0: A little fun till Daddy takes the T-Bird away. That's the bad part. I wonder what they did to get it taken away. That's the part we never heard.
1: We never found out about that. That's an amazing group right there, the Beach Boys. You know, they've had so many nice selections, and I'm very much into that group as many. A lot of nice ballads they did, too.
0: Mm-hmm,
1: ballads.
0: Mm-hmm.
1: A lot of great In My Room and so many others.
0: Yeah, but you know what kind of was kind of interesting is we learned later in life there was a lot of suing this one, suing that one, infighting. But then they'd get on stage, and they kind of put it all behind them.
1: They did. They held it together on stage. But when you do the research, the father was very demanding and controlling. Mm-hmm, and, mm-hmm. Yeah, very, very interesting story if you ever read up on it. But a very Brian Wilson, I mean, I don't know much you know about Brian Wilson, but he was very talented.
0: And a little crazy.
1: Yeah, that too. But maybe to be that talented, you got to be a little crazy.
0: Yeah. Well, you know who else is crazy? All of us that have been in this business a long time, including our really good friend, Steve Tatz.
1: I think...
0: Crazy in a good way, though, Steve. We miss you, pal. And thank you for having me the other night. It was great to be on here.
1: Steve Tatz is a good guy. And I believe, Greg, he's got the most... He's got the most tenure here, right?
0: If he doesn't, I don't know who does.
1: Other than Carl Hempel.
0: Well, I think Steve's been here longer because
1: there was
0: a break, but he's been here back to...
2: Vita.
1: You're right.
2: Hi, honey.
1: Vita Ventresca. They were the days, you know. Vita was always so good to me. She was
0: now, how
1: great.
0: Did you know Vita?
1: Well, back in the 70s, I hung out here a lot. And one of my hobbies, I loved meteorology. I loved to do weather.
0: Really?
1: So, she didn't really know me that well, but she said, hey, would you like to do the weather? You know, her son was on this radio station, too, Teddy Ventresca. And it was Joe Gorgo and a bunch of other people. And she said, would you like to do the weather for the radio station? I said, I would love it. What an opportunity that would be. So what could I have been? 16, 17 at the time. Joe Gorgo had the morning shift. So I would have to get up in the morning. And at the time, I would go in my basement where my little studio was, and he would record me, and I would do the weather in the morning,
0: mm-hmm.
1: and then in the afternoon, here's a name for you that you'll remember, David Madden.
0: Yeah,
1: you remember the name David?
0: Yeah,
1: Madden?
0: He went on to KYW News Radio.
1: Well, he used to do drive time here.
0: Really?
1: Yeah. So back in the late 70s, one of many radio stations he was at, he would do drive time here, and I'll never forget, he would go, okay, it's time for the Alinardo weather forecast, and they would let me, make a long story short, I was in high school, so I had to go to school, but in the morning I would do weather here, and in the afternoon I would do weather, thanks to Vita giving me the opportunity to do it. It was great.
0: And one more question, what was the compensation?
1: Thank you. But at the time...
0: Typical radio.
1: Yeah, but at the time, Greg, being 16... I was either 16 or 17. It was great. It was an experience. The people here were great to me, and it was great to be on the radio doing the weather.
0: That's great. Hey, so I've got a little information for you.
1: Go ahead.
0: So we did say Steve Tatz has been the longest tenured guy here. A couple of breaks in the middle. We get that. Any guess when it was? I actually know. He told me. He just sent me a message. Any guess? I'm going to let you guess.
1: 83 or 81?
0: 81. Look at you. What month?
1: Oh, come on. Not that good.
0: You guessed 81.
1: But I got 81, right?
0: Yeah.
1: I don't know. What month?
0: November of 1981.
1: He was back here when Vita was here.
0: He was. And I believe that was probably WDVL, but I could be wrong.
1: I'm trying to remember.
0: He'll tell me.
1: He'll tell us.
0: And you could tell us when the jingles came out, the KQV jingles. I said about 83, but... I'm just guessing. I don't know.
1: And Steve, I know you got more connections than an electrician. I need the DVL jingle, Steve. You got to reach out. Al has them.
0: Yeah.
1: We got to reach out to Al Sergi for me and get them. You know, that's the only thing I don't have in my collection is the DVL jingles, and I got to get them.
0: Yeah, they would be a super addition to many collections.
1: It would be.
0: Yeah. And speaking of, here's something. It was WKQV for him in 1981. How about that? He was not here for WDVL. How about that?
1: So
0: I was wrong.
1: And I was wrong, too, because as you say it, you're right. It went from DVL to KQV under Ventresca ownership.
0: Mm-hmm.
1: Yes.
0: And you know what else was not happening in 1966, Steve?
1: the associations
0: were. They were happening. I wasn't happening. I wasn't here yet. So, but this is one of my all-time favorites. We were talking about this off the air. And you know what was really cool? When I got to see them, I just did not realize what a treasure it was to hear all the original members. Because I think, I want to say that all pretty much the original members were with them when I saw them in the 80s. And I'm talking about Larry Ramos, Jim Yester, Jules Alexander, Russ, Jerry Yester. I mean, they were just fantastic. The association. And in 1966, this is probably one of the big ones.
1: No question about it.
0: You know this one?
1: I do.
0: What's it called?
1: The song is called Cherish on Cruise 92.1 WVLT.

0: A little association, a little cherish, a little cruise at 92.1 FM. About 5 minutes away, we're going to roll those old WKQV jingles, the whole package. 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Greg and Steve, Friday night free-for-all, saying hi to our good friend Captain Oz in Tuckahoe. We'll do something for you in just a few minutes. So keep it locked in here to WVLT. A little Barry Manilow. Looks like we made it, Steve.
1: Yeah.
0: Maybe.
1: We got music coming out of the radio. We're good.
0: We almost did anyway.

0: Well, Steve, good news for you. Guess what?
1: It looks like we made it.
0: They haven't given us the hook yet. No. They might. They might. And it ain't 9 o'clock yet.
1: and it looks like we made it. You know, when we first walked in here, you know what the dog said when he sat on sandpaper, right?
0: No.
1: He said, rough. And we walked. And we walked in here tonight. It was a little rough, but now we got it down to a science.
0: Well, you know, there's, you know, something about this radio station, a little behind the scenes information. This radio station's always had some interesting kinks to it.
1: Yes.
0: But so you had to kind of have the workarounds. So there's some workarounds here.
1: You do, but once you get past the workarounds and push the right buttons and remember to put your headset on, we're good.
0: It's smooth sailing.
1: Yep, smooth. And hey, the guy does a... I've heard that line. Oh, that's the smooth sailing. I've heard that before.
0: Yeah.
1: And I'm thinking out of the box here, where I've heard smooth... It's on the Rossi Honda hold thing when they say it's smooth,
0: yeah,
1: smooth sailing, mm-hmm, at Scott Motors now.
0: Yeah, Scott Honda. Scott Honda.
1: Yep.
0: Yeah, my good buddy Bobby works there. Yeah.
1: Does he?
0: Yeah, he does.
1: Do you remember Ron when he owned it?
0: Oh, yeah.
1: Good guy.
0: Oh, he was a great guy.
1: Good guy.
0: Great guy. So, Steve, we've been teasing something tonight, and what have we been teasing?
1: I know.
0: But I hope they work.
1: I just commented that off air. I hope they work. They're going to work. I have a lot of faith in you.
0: Well, listen, I didn't put it there, so don't have any faith in me.
1: Well,
0: but I think Matt said they're here, so I believe they're here.
1: So, I guess we'll hit the juice and cut it loose, right?
0: Let's see. What are we going to...
1: We're going to hear those jingles.
0: What jingles?
1: The KQV jingles.
0: From when? Like the 80s?
1: Early 1980. What did we figure it was?
0: Well, we know Steve was here in 1981, and it was WKQV. So they probably were, when they rebranded the station, they probably opened up the purses and got the jingles.
1: Yeah, so it had to be early 80s. Yeah. How about we leave it at that?
0: All right, so let's see if I can grab the right mouse. And let's see if I do this and do this and turn this up. Let's see what happens. Al Sanders. We're just going to let them roll.
1: Yes.

0: Well, that was pretty interesting, Steve. That's the jingles, liners, and the good old sound effects.
1: The jingles were much more creative back in the day.
0: They were.
1: Yeah.
0: You just don't hear jingles like that anymore.
1: No, you don't.
0: Do you?
1: I'm not criticizing the ones that we have now for this radio station, but
0: no.
1: The jingles back in the day were different.
0: A lot more of the...
1: More creative.
0: Yeah, a lot more of the human element.
1: Yes.
0: And you know what else was really creative? Stevie Nicks, Lindsey Buckingham, Christine McVie, John McVie, and of course, Mick Fleetwood.
1: Yes.
0: Here's Rhiannon, Fleetwood Mac from 76. Rhiannon.

0: Cruising 92.1 FM. By the way, we are told the jingle package from WKQV was the same company that produced them for WABC in New York. Back in the day, that cost them some serious money. It was a group called PAMS that later became JAMS in 75 that did that jingle package. Pretty good stuff. Want to say it again? Uh-huh. Pretty good stuff. Speaking of good stuff, Mr. Steve.
1: A little monkeys, a little you, a little me.
0: Yeah,
1: vice versa.
0: Like that. Huh? Yeah, let's check it out.
1: Let's do it.

0: cruising 92.1 WVLT, and I got to tell you, I hope you're enjoying the music as much as we're enjoying being here playing it for you.
1: Yeah, we're having some fun, aren't we, Steve?
0: We are.
1: Yeah.
0: Now that we ought to... A lot of bugs worked out. We're pushing the right things are working really well. But now it's great being here. And I guess I hope the radio listeners are enjoying the music as much as we're enjoying bringing it to you.
1: Yeah.
0: As we continue to try to please everybody's musical appetite. And speaking of pleasing everybody's musical appetite, let's stay in the very same year, 1967. Greg, if you would, we'll do this one now. A group known as The Doors, right?
1: Yeah, Jimmy Morrison and The Doors.
0: And everybody knows this one.
1: Yeah.
0: Come on, baby, to light my fire on Cruisin' 92.1 WVLT Vineland.

0: Steve, that song caused some controversy on the Ed Sullivan Show because I think Jim Morrison was supposed to change a lyric or two, and guess what? He did not do it.
1: Little contradiction and friction
0: yeah,
1: here, huh?
0: Yeah, yeah. Hey, it's the Friday night free-for-all. You know, over the years, we've played a lot of different things here on WVLT. It's Craig Hennison, Super Steve, but this is one of those songs I don't think I've ever played on the radio before. So since I promise, I should never promise, but probably the last time we're going to do this, Steve, the Friday night free-for-all, we're going to check this off the list tonight. This is a classic if there ever were one. Would you agree, Steve?
1: I would.
0: Yes.
1: I played this song back in the day many times.
0: It is Robert Plant, Jimmy Page, John Bonham and company. Yes.
1: And a very long record called Stairway to Heaven. How long is this one?
0: Well, this is a long one. This was the bathroom break record.
1: Yeah. I didn't want to say that, but yeah, that's exactly
0: about
1: what
0: it was. About 8 minutes. Yeah. Little Led Zeppelin and Stairway to Heaven.
2: There's

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1: 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It's Greg and Steve cruising 92.1 FM WVLT. And I can promise you this, Steve. When I first came to this station here in the late 80s, about 1985, if I'd have played that song, I would have got a phone call. Greg, don't play that song.
2: Yeah, you're probably correct on that one.
1: Well, we're playing it now.
2: Here on KQVC. You got them jingles in my head.
1: That was a long time ago, Steve. Long time ago.
2: So back here at WVLT, special shout out. Talk about trying to please everybody's musical appetite. Got to recognize Skip, who's on every Saturday night from 8 to 11.
1: What's the Skip do?
2: The Skip plays the old sounds. He does the group sounds. He does the Motown. He does the rhythm and blues. And when you talk about a selection, he's got one that goes back. So if you're in the area tomorrow night, turn the radio on or tune in on the internet. It's Cruising 92.1. It's Skip and his Lost 45s. 8 o'clock right up until 11, you just never know what you're going to hear. And truly, it's a great show because you listen and you always hear something different.
1: That's cool.
2: It is.
1: And I've got a good friend of mine from the real estate business who just got back from her vacation. Brenda, shout out to you in Millville. Can't wait to hear about the trip. Thanks for saying hello. And Steve, I got a question for you. Big question.
2: I'm ready.
1: What was it in your life that got your interest in radio? I want to hear this.
2: Well, I mentioned it the one time that I was on before, but when I was a little kid, my parents bought me a transistor radio.
1: Ah.
2: Now, but you must understand, I was little, and I was fascinated because I couldn't figure out how all those people stayed in that building all the time. Like, how you had people there, and they were there all the time. They never went home,
1: mm-hmm.
2: and it was the same people all the time. How does this work? But you got to understand, Greg, I was a little kid. There was people there coming out of this box, and they were there all the time. You follow what I'm trying to say? I got to figure this out and how it works, and that's how I got on the radio.
1: Wow. So I'm going to tell you real quick, because I'm getting text messages on my phone to get the next song on.
2: I'm getting them, too. I haven't looked.
1: It's a request. But so my dad is actually what got the bug in me. My dad actually worked at WWBZ. He helped out a guy on Saturday nights named Bob
2: Kreger.
1: Records Kreger. And my dad tried it, wasn't too good at it, then tried the business end of radio, trying to sell advertising. He couldn't sell snow to an Eskimo. But my dad birthed the love of radio in me.
2: Yes.
1: There you go.
2: Yes.
1: And it carries on today.
2: Now, was he on, real quick?
1: Yes, he was on with Bob on Saturday nights.
2: 692-6500?
1: Maybe, I don't know.
2: That was the phone number you called back then.
1: That was before my time.
2: Yeah. Well,
1: yeah. Yeah.
2: It was called the Saturday Night Dance Party.
1: That's exactly right.
2: And he was on from 8 to 11,
1: yep.
2: right after the Spanish show.
1: All
2: on
1: right.
2: 1360 WWBZ.
1: Let me read you this text message I just got on my phone. It says, "Dude, Rosewood Stables, let's go." So give us a little shout out to those people, Steve.
2: We got Kate and I don't know how many girls.
1: Destiny and Carrie's there. Rachel's there.
2: Like 15 of them.
1: Yeah. Let's see if I can get a few of them here. Kristen Bennett, Kristen Smith, Natalia, Sharon, probably there. And if I forgot anybody else, I'm awful sorry.
2: They're down in Virginia eventing. So
1: yeah.
2: did they have a good show? Do you know? Because I've been out of touch.
1: Well, I think it's day one today of the weekend. So
2: we'll know for sure by Sunday.
1: Yes. The best is yet to come.
2: There you go.
1: But no matter what, win, lose, or draw.
2: They're having fun.
1: And you know what else, Steve? They are champions.
2: So we should play a song for them.
1: We should. How about some Queen?
2: Let's do it.
1: Here on Cruisin'
2: 92.1 WVLT Vineland.

0: Little Queen, Little Freddie Mercury, we are the champions. Cruise at 92.1 FM. It is the Friday night free-for-all. And here's one for our good buddy Super Steve. Little Shy Lights action. 1971 musical memories. Hey, Steve.
1: Yes, sir.
0: Have you seen her?
1: I have not.
0: Have you seen her?
1: I have.
0: You sure?
1: I think.
0: Where's she at?
1: Sound souvenir from yesteryear. Here we go. 1971, the Shy Lights for you.
0: And we're going to find out, have you seen her?
1: I'm going to find out.
0: All right. Keep looking, Steve. She'll pop up.
1: I'm looking in both eyes.
0: All right. You sure about that?
2: 1 month ago today, I was happy as a lark. But now I go for walks, to the movies, maybe to the park. I have a seat on the same old bench to watch the children play. You know, tomorrow is their future. But for me, just another day. They all gather around me. They seem to know my name. We laugh, tell a few jokes, but it still doesn't ease my pain. I know I can't hide from a memory, though day after day I've tried. I keep saying, she'll be back, but today, again.

0: Hey, Steve.
1: Hey, Greg.
0: Have you seen her?
1: I have.
0: Where was she at?
1: Right over there.
0: Now, that's Matt.
1: Whoops. Speaking of which, I better say hello to my bodacious wife listening this evening, or I'll be in trouble. Hello, Bev. I love you.
0: Yeah, we want to thank everyone that's been listening tonight from Virginia to New Jersey and everywhere else in between. Friday Night Free for All with Greg and Steve. This has been fun. This was a show that was not expected, but we've had a great time. And honestly, when will we see you again on this radio station? Probably never. But we had a heck of a time. Thank you to Matt Dog for helping us out and getting us figured out here.

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0: 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Haven't seen you in years.
1: It has been forever. How you doing, Fryer?
0: I'm doing wonderful.
1: And how is Mrs. Fryer?
0: She is doing great.
1: Awesome. Listen, you got to bring her down to see us. We are really close by, right? We're only right near Cowtown Rodeo, right in Piles Grove, New Jersey. We're open 7 days a week. We do lunches, pizza. Mrs. Fryer loves pizza, right?
0: That's right.
1: Dude, so we do pizza Thursday nights, Friday nights, all day Saturday and Sunday, wood-fired. I think she'll love it.
0: Oh, the pizza's out of this world. I know.
1: And then we do open mic nights, and you got that cowbell, right?
0: I got the cowbell.
1: Bring the cowbell down. You and I can do a song together. We do live music every Saturday night, and we're, like I say, we're really close by. We're open 7 days a week and right here in Piles Grove, New Jersey.
0: What is the address?
1: It is

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went down to Georgia. 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
2: It has been forever. 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
1: I'm doing wonderful.
2: And how is Mrs. Fryer?
1: She is doing great.
2: Awesome. Listen, you got to bring her down to see us. We are really close by, right? We're only right near Cowtown Rodeo, right in Piles Grove, New Jersey. We're open 7 days a week. We do lunches, pizza. Mrs. Fryer loves pizza, right?
1: That's right.
2: Dude, so we do pizza Thursday nights, Friday nights, all day Saturday and Sunday, wood-fired. I think she'll love it.
1: Oh, the pizza's out of this world. I know.
2: And then we do open mic nights, and you got that cowbell, right?
1: I got the cowbell.
2: Bring the cowbell down. You and I can do a song together. We do live music every Saturday night, and we're, like I say, we're really close by. We're open 7 days a week and right here in Piles Grove, New Jersey.
1: What is the address?

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1: It has been forever. How you doing, Fryer?
0: I'm doing wonderful.
1: And how is Mrs. Fryer?
0: She is doing great.
1: Awesome. Listen, you got to bring her down to see us. We are really close by, right? We're only right near Cowtown Rodeo, right in Piles Grove, New Jersey. We're open 7 days a week. We do lunches, pizza. Mrs. Fryer loves pizza, right?
0: That's right.
1: Dude, so we do pizza Thursday nights, Friday nights, all day Saturday and Sunday, wood fired. I think she'll love it.
0: Oh, the pizza's out of this world. I know.
1: And then we do open mic nights, and you got that cowbell, right?
0: I got the cowbell.
1: Bring the cowbell down. You and I can do a song together. We do live music every Saturday night, and we're, like I say, we're really close by. We're open 7 days a week and right here in Piles Grove, New Jersey.
0: What is the address?
1: It is

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6: It has been forever. 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
6: And how is Mrs. Fryer?
5: She is doing great.
6: Awesome. Listen, you got to bring her down to see us. We are really close by, right? We're only right near Cowtown Rodeo, right in Piles Grove, New Jersey. We're open 7 days a week. We do lunches, pizza. Mrs. Fryer loves pizza, right?
5: That's right.
6: Dude, so we do pizza Thursday nights, Friday nights, all day Saturday and Sunday, wood-fired. I think she'll love it.
5: Oh, the pizza's out of this world. I know.
6: And then we do open mic nights, and you got that cowbell, right?
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6: 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You and I can do a song together. We do live music every Saturday night, and we're, like I say, we're really close by. We're open 7 days a week, and right here in Piles Grove, New Jersey.
5: What is the address?
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1: Good morning, folks. You were tuned into the Steve DiIorio Show. We are live in the studios at Cruisin' 92.1 FM, WVLT in Vineland, New Jersey. Saturday, 9 a.m., the regular crowd shuffles in. Scott's here working the board. Amy's working the phones. It's going to be a beautiful day. It's going to be, I believe, sunny on the East Coast and maybe in the 80s. No 90s, I'm pretty sure. So, folks, thanks for tuning in. It's going to be a busy day. We got a lot to cover today. But mostly, I want you to know that I appreciate you tuning in. Whether you're watching on Facebook, you're streaming it live, or you are tuned in on your car radio or your stereo in your home. This program celebrates male masculinity and female femininity. Keep pronouns in sentences, two genders, male and female. Men cannot get pregnant. The kingdom of God is within you. Be doers of good deeds. Get involved in your community or don't complain. We support law enforcement, firefighters, EMS, and our U.S. military. Scott, I just got a... I know we're live, right? I see that... Yeah, somebody texted me a minute ago. It says not live on Facebook, but I guess we are. It's reading it. Maybe that was 2 minutes ago. But anyway, folks, so much to talk about. In the state of New Jersey, total chaos. Mikey Sherrill, I call her Rebecca Sherrill. That's her name. She came out in a press conference this week saying they found 6,600 illegals who were also have driver's license who were automatically, miraculously registered to vote. But don't worry, folks, she said, only 400 of them voted. Guess what? If you believe that, you are smoking crack. Because I could tell you right now, I've been involved for over 5 decades in politics on both sides of the Delaware River. And if she's admitting there's 6,600, probably close to 600,000 since we have almost a million illegals in this state of New Jersey. She blamed it on a software glitch. And the software company said, sorry, no glitch. You are a itch with a B in front of it. You're lying. You're fibbing, girl. By the time the midterms are up next year, everybody's going to be rallying to vote for Republicans in the Senate and the Assembly. Because we've had it with the Dominion machines, Smartmatic machines, ballot harvesting, the Democrat operatives voting multiple times during the course of the day. Dead people voting all the time. Can you imagine that? Cemetery votes. Dems always get 100% of the vote. The deep state, the DC Dems, and the Dem-controlled media want you to be uninformed and angry. Because remember, folks, outrage sells. That's how they stay in business. Hustle the race issue and hustle how terrible the United States is. So Amy's going to put her headset on and we're going to do some announcements in a minute. But folks, you better pay attention to what's going on because, hate to tell you, but it's not your mama and papa's United States anymore. The Democrat Party has gone way into the communist, socialist, and Marxist philosophies. And they're ramming it down your throat. And guess who's paying for it? You are. Probably 25 million illegals. Drugs everywhere. Murder, rape, DWI. Right, Amy?
2: Did you see what I just sent you?
1: No, I didn't look at it yet. Because I had 5 other text messages on top. What'd you send me?
2: I said that, I don't know if this is true or not.
1: Yeah, somebody sent me that, yeah. It's got to be, it says 6 million. Wait.
2: It says that, where did it go?
1: Yeah, I see it's 6 million. That's what I just...
2: It says more people voted in New Jersey in the last election than there actually are people in the age group to vote.
1: It's the truth.
2: So everybody voted plus about, I guess, an extra 100,000, no, 300,000 people.
1: Yeah, well, guess what? That's the dead people. That's the Democrats voting on election day multiple times at different locations. They've been doing it in New Jersey for 100 years, and it seems to work. But good old Mikey Sherrill's trying to get out in front of it. But anyway, what are you going to do, Aim? So let's talk about announcements, Aim. What about Pennies in Action?
2: Pennies in Action is less than 3 months away.
1: That's the 17th of October. It's
2: coming
1: quick. It
2: is. 5 p.m. Doors open. I think they'll open right around 5 p.m. There'll be a cocktail hour. And then we'll have dinner. And we'll have, I think we're going to have open questions with Dr. Sinicky,
1: yes,
2: right?
1: Yes, Q&A. We're going to have a moderator. We're going to have a microphone. People are going to submit their questions in advance and for the attendees. But, Amy, the cocktail hour, I miss the hors d'oeuvres almost every year. One year I reached under the plastic and grabbed an olive. But this year I'm going to be there for the cocktail
2: hour. I think
1: hour.
2: I did that last year. I think I took some stuff and putting it out.
1: We got to bring our own Ziploc bags.
2: We do.
1: Just by the time everybody gets back down, if they're up in a room where they're just arriving, you're going to miss the hors d'oeuvres.
2: I know. And the hors d'oeuvres are really, really good.
1: That's right.
2: And the open bar. The open bar lasts for an
1: yes.
2: hour.
1: Well, open bars are always good.
2: Yeah.
1: From what I'm told.
2: You don't know.
1: I've only had Cokes. So, Amy, so that's going to be a great event. Then we have the next spring, 2027, and May 15th. It's going to be the Showers of Hope in Malvern, Pennsylvania.
2: The 20th anniversary.
1: The 20th anniversary of Pennies in Action. Boy, do we have a lot planned for that day.
2: I'm so excited. I'm already thinking about what I'm going to wear.
1: That's awesome. Hey, listen, real quick, I want to talk about the Cumberland County Department of Veteran Affairs, Amy.
2: That is next Saturday, August 1st, from 10 a.m. to 2 p.m. It's at the Vineland Convention Center, 631 East Landis Avenue in Vineland. That's the old Newberry's. And after that, it

0: office and have information about the Cumberland County Veterans Cemetery on burial information. They will have some food vendors there, so if you want food, you'll have to buy it, but it's going to be a great event.
1: That is great. We're looking forward. We'll have Rich report on it next week. But I wanted to tell you, Amy, that the Delco GOP, they're having an event tomorrow, Sunday, July 26th, 4:30 to 6:30. It's going to be at Spring Valley, 400 West Woodland Avenue in Springfield, PA. You can meet your congressional candidates, state rep, and state senate candidates. They need a boost over there because, unfortunately, Delco and some of those collar counties in Pennsylvania have gone to the dark side. So we got to get those Republicans elected. So, Amy, I'm going to go Monday night to see Gino Portaposse
0: at the Memories in Margate.
1: Yes, Monday night. I hope to be there at 5:30.
0: Oh, well, that sounds like fun. And listen, if you don't have anything to do today or tomorrow, it's the annual Antique and Summer Market at Wheaton Arts in Millville. It's 10 a.m. to 4 p.m. today. And tomorrow, it's an indoor-outdoor event that features a standout collection of antique dealers from all over the area. They're going to have live artist demonstrations. The museum will be open. If you need more information, go to wheatonarts.org. But that is today and tomorrow. It's beautiful weather for it.
1: Oh, definitely. It's going to be really nice. Thank God we got a weekend without any rain.
0: But that will be nice.
1: We have some of the strangest weather patterns in the South Jersey area. Coming over from Philadelphia, coming up from the south, you could be on the beach soaking up the sun. It's pouring in Camden County and Burlington County.
0: At least it's not pouring at the beach.
1: That's right. It's time to hit the beach, Amy.
0: It's kind of cool out there, though. Doesn't it feel more like fall?
1: I liked it. I didn't even have any of my windows open driving here.
0: Wow.
1: It was very, very nice. So, Amy, this is amazing. And this is what I want you to do, Amy. I want you to go out today and buy a Powerball for $4. 600 million. It's going off tonight, I think 11 o'clock. Last night, nobody won the Mega. 800 million.
0: 800 million. Wow, could you imagine?
1: Jersey Cash 5, 1.8 million. That goes off tonight. Quick Draw Progressive, 504,000. Fast Play Progressive, 85,000. Listen, American people, get out there and buy a lottery ticket. And, Amy, quite frankly, I don't mind asking the people. If you win, can you give us $2 or $3 million for pennies and eggs?
0: Yes, absolutely.
1: We could do so much. We have some really big, aggressive plans for the rest of the year. And
0: you probably won't even miss it.
1: That's right. But the government won't miss it either.
0: The government will be like, what do you mean you're donating money and we're not getting our taxes on it?
1: They're
0: going
1: to snatch up everything they can. It's 9/11, according to my phone.
0: So, oh, it is?
1: Yes. So I think
0: all right, so we have a caller?
1: We need to get Charles.
0: Oh,
1: called.
0: He called.
1: Oh, look at that.
0: He's smart. He's like, she's yapping. I'll just call them.
1: See that? Our good buddy, Charles Hughes. Charles. Give it all to that was nice.
2: Up. So usually I talk about the light rail, but I'm not going to talk about that first today.
1: But wait a minute. I have an extra minute. I'm going to talk about the light rail. Now, Charles, you've been out front of this, what, for about 4 or 5 years now?
2: Yes. Yep. Yeah.
1: I remember first hearing, I think it was you and Ryan Campbell. It might have been the Bob and Steve show or the whatever it was, or you know, back in the day. And you were talking about this light rail coming through, spewing out diesel, going past these grade crossings where moms are driving their kids to school, police and fire apparatus are crossing. It's unbelievable. The horns are going to be blowing off. And not to mention, there's going to be nobody riding it. So, Charles, I know you've gotten these questions on the ballot. Many of the municipalities are opposed to it. Some of the Democrat municipalities are afraid to be opposed to it, but they know it's not a good deal. And they have spent, what, probably $400 million in soft costs, and this still hasn't come to fruition?
2: Yeah, so what I want to talk about today is it's not a political issue. I mean, there's same number of Democrats that are opposing it as there are Republicans, but the Democratic Party loves this, the light rail. So we're working hard to try to get sympathetic Republicans elected, and we got two at the moment in Woodbury, Shea Jordan and Joseph Sams. They're running in the second ward and first ward, and they opposed the GCL. And then there was the

0: other news I want to tell you about was at the end of June, there was a Woodbury City Councilman called Bill Fleming who retired. And so the other night at the city council meeting, there was an appointment made, and they put a man called Ray Angelini in to be the interim councilman for the second ward, and he accepted it. Now, there has to be a special election in November, so they're going to somebody. We don't know whether it's going to be Ray or somebody else is going to be on the ballot. And in the past several times that this has happened, there were no Republicans that opposed it. So we have a Republican now. We're still working the paperwork with the county, named Sean Fitzgerald, who says he'll take it on and be the Republican candidate for the second ward in Woodbury. And in due time, we'll try to get him on the phone too. We're going to go to the Deptford Republican barbecue today from 2 to 5.
1: Where's it at? Besides Deptford,
0: it's in Deptford. It's at Fasola Park. That's where it's going to be. And I can send you after this. I can send you the flyer for it. So okay. He's going to be there, and then there are the Deptford Republican Club is pretty well developed, and they have a good following, and they put people up every year, and they've offered to help Woodbury to build itself up as well. And so that's the big news is if you oppose the GCL, you get more Republicans saying that they agree with you than Democrats, and that's why we're working with the Republicans. I went to the Gloucester County GOP barbecue the other night at the American Legion in Mullica Hill. I saw a lot of people there, and particularly the three commissioner candidates. They all got no to GCL T-shirts, and they're pushing opposition to the GCL also. That's Catherine Falcone, Martino Cartier, and Barbara McCormick.
1: And that's
0: all
1: right.
0: Good people. Yep.
1: And people should know that we have an opportunity to take control of the Gloucester County Commission Board for the first time in decades. It's been under Democrat rule, and you wonder why a lot of these towns are having trouble. Right?
0: So that's all I got for you, Steve.
1: Okay, Charles, thanks so much, and thanks for everything you do, and it was nice seeing you at the DeSantis event at the Union League, and you had a team from South Jersey there, and everybody had a good time.
0: All right, thanks. Take care.
1: Take it easy. See ya. They have it, Charles Hughes. Good old Charles. That dude is everywhere. So, folks, just over 100 days until the midterm elections. And if you don't think that it's going to change your life, then stay home and don't vote. If you want America to have another 250 good years, then vote Republican. Straight down, you have to do it, because guess what? The Democrat Party has been taken over by radical Islam, Marxism, communism. And don't believe me. Look it up. Don't watch the ABC, CBS, NBC, fake channels, fake news. It's a joke. Now, I believe Beth LaRada just sent me the information on that. Let me try to open it up. On that Deptford event, I'm going to share with people. Deptford Republican Club's America 250 Barbecue. Oh, my goodness. Let me look it up. Oh, it wiped out. I'll find it. But anyway, it's today. Check it out, folks. Maybe my friend Beth can post that link on the Facebook page so folks can go to Facebook at Cruisin 92.1 WVLT on the Facebook page, or the Steve DiOrio Show Facebook page. And maybe my good buddy Beth LaRada will, in fact, post it. That would be great. So, Amy, we got to eat healthy. The government's not taking care of us. They're mean and grumpy. But speaking of healthy food and good food, talk to me about Lynn's Deli in Millville.
2: Yeah, I almost forgot this morning. We went there yesterday for breakfast. It was so good again. It always is.
1: Right.
2: They have everything. Apparently, they have the best pancakes around. I didn't try them, but I might next time.
1: I'll have to check that out.
2: Really good bacon, spinach, eggs. But I forgot to tell everyone they are closing early today. They're going to close at 12 instead of 2. Just for today, they have a family event. So Lynn said she figured she'd serve breakfast, but not lunch today.
1: That sounds great.
2: So if you're on your way out there, get going.
1: Thanks a lot. I swear I'm going to go there one of these days. Hey, Amy, can you get Kathy on the line?
2: I was going to say, no.
1: Yeah.
2: I can't.
1: Somebody, Debbie, a caller, just texted me.
2: Who is Debbie?
1: Get Kathy on the line. Thanks.
2: Bye.
1: Okay, folks, childhood vaccines. 1962, 5 vaccines. How about this? 2013, 32 vaccines. How about this? 2026, up to 90 vaccinations for our young children. And just so happens, inconsequential and by a total coincidence, 1983, 1 out of 10,000 kids had autism. 2013, 1 out of 88. 2026, 1 out of 20. Guess what? RFK Jr. and Donald Trump's trying to fix that. But think about this. Big Pharma is doing fine. Our children keep getting sicker. So apparently, that's not working too good. Yet, never forget that Joe Bye-Bye, Fauci, and the Democrats focused on untested vaccines. Untested vaccine, pushing on the military, government employees, children, nurses, doctors, etc., etc., etc. The Dems and the media lied. The unvaccinated people should be ashamed. They can't be trusted. The only people dying from COVID are the unvaccinated. Unvaccinated should pay more for health care. The unvaccinated people we should shun. These are Democrat comments from the media and politicians. They lied. We know people are dying from myocarditis and all that stuff. I believe we have Kathy Buckley, who is running for state rep in District 168 in Pennsylvania. Kathy, good morning.
3: Good morning. How are you today?
1: I'm doing great. I was so happy to see you at the DeSantis event at Union League because, you know, when you walked up, I recognized a smile, and then we're talking, then you mentioned you went to the Pennies in Action Malvern, and bingo, it hit me. And one thing I remembered about you is your bubbly personality and your bright smile. So, Kathy, good morning.
3: Good morning.
1: So tell us
3: how are you today?
1: I'm doing terrible because I'm inside and the sun's coming up. But tell us a little bit about yourself and what the heck got you to run for office.
3: Okay. I am a business owner. I'm an engineer. And what got me into politics is it became so obvious it's a mess. And I had to jump in. I originally ran for school board because the schools were a mess. They were keeping the kids out. They were wearing masks. Keeps going on and on and on, and none of it made sense. And I just got frustrated, and you finally get enough is enough. Who is in charge? And it seems like they're clueless.
1: Bingo. I guess
3: this is the second time running for seat for the 168, which is Edgemont, Middletown, Newtown, and Radnor. So if you're in that district, vote for me.
1: Now, if elected, how many people would you represent in that district?
3: 62,000.
1: Okay. As I told you before, we have hundreds of thousands in our legislative districts, and we have one senator and two assembly people, and you have a senator and state reps, which I think everybody's up in Pennsylvania this year, right? Senators and assembly? The House?
3: It rotates.
1: Okay.
3: There are certain sections. Pennsylvania's a little goofy. They like to rotate the senators every 2 years, but they rotate them over their 6-year term.
1: Gotcha.
3: But the House seats are all up every year.
1: Now, being a mom with two sons, I believe, you learn a lot about what's going on and how you have to protect your kids. I just mentioned about these vaccinations, how they pushed them and pushed them. Now we have young kids getting up to 90 vaccinations, and autism's up. Everything's bad. So you ran for school board, and you probably attended a lot of school board meetings where you'd shake your head afterwards and say, is this really happening in America? What they pushed on our kids, they shut the school down, locked us down force vaccinations on us. So I'm pretty sure that you would be one heck of a advocate for young children, especially with public school education. We seem to be failing at that.
3: It's failing everywhere. They lost their focus. When I was growing up, it was all about math and science. Now it's everything else but. They could care less. The grades are falling in reading skills and math skills. And they got to refocus and get back to what a school should be. It should prepare you for your future.
1: You know, the sad thing is in the cities, if you look at these poor kids, they would love to have a quality education, especially their parents would love that for their kids. Josh Shapiro came out courting the school choice parents and the private schools and parochial schools. Then he kind of turned his back on them. What person in Philadelphia and other suburbs or cities wouldn't love to have their kid to go to a nice school where they can get educated? Unfortunately, with DEI and the agenda getting away from math, we should have a vocational school for junior and senior year in every high school, because these kids need to start learning a trade. Now, you're in the business where you deal with trades. They're making some pretty darn good money nowadays.
3: If you become an operator and you're working 40 hours a week, you are making over six figures.
1: Wow.
3: And it's very easy to get that money if you're out there hustling and working all the time. And operators are not the only ones. Apparently, there's 1,000 welders shortage in the shipyard in Philadelphia.
1: Wow. And I understand there's going to be thousands and thousands of... A lot of these plumbers and electricians are retiring. Welders. And we need to get these young people involved. So, Kathy, tell our listeners and educate me. Pick two issues in Pennsylvania that really kind of set the fire under your seat when you wake up in the morning and say, you know what, I'm going to address this, I'm going to talk about this. There's a lot going on, but in Pennsylvania alone, I don't know, voter integrity, the lack of quality education or public schools. Tell me when you're out there campaigning and shaking hands and kissing babies, what the adults are saying to you.
3: Well, the number one thing is taxes.
1: Okay.
3: We're getting hammered right now. The Delaware County Council just raised their taxes up 63% in the last 3 years. Pennsylvania is not too far behind because they can't stay in budget and they keep pulling from the reserve. When Josh Shapiro started, the reserve was about $20 billion with a B. And now it's down to about 5 to 3, somewhere in there. And they keep pulling from it. Eventually, you're going to run out of that reserve, and that's all going to fall on the taxpayers.
1: This is true.
3: Our second big issue is the health care. We have lost 4 hospitals in the last few years. We lost Crozier, Taylor, Springfield, and Delaware County. And our health care is in a crisis. If someone has a heart attack, they're driving 30 minutes, 40 minutes to find an ER. Delaware County Council created this goofy health care system, and it's like a minute clinic.
1: Right.
3: It doesn't address major issues. So if you have a heart attack or a broken arm or were in a car accident, a minute clinic's not going to help you.
1: You're
3: and
1: right.
3: That's not the solution.
1: Well, Kathy, all those hospitals that closed, I'm pretty sure it was like in a one-year period, maybe 1.5 years. So that's like a shock to the system. I noticed in Aston, PA, right on, Dutton Mill Road, they opened up a Christiana Care. It's almost like an urgent care, but the next level, and more like a hospital urgent care. Did you hear about that?
3: Yes, that's what I was talking about. They think that's going to, stop the bleeding, but it's not a major trauma one clinic. I mean, it is just bare minimum. It is something, but it's not going to solve the problem because it was in Springfield and Delaware County closed in 22 and Crozier and Taylor in 25.
1: Yeah, that's
3: so
1: crazy.
3: We lost a lot very quickly.
1: Yeah, and the problem with these urgent cares, you go in there, you sit, you wait. Sometimes you pay out of pocket cash. Sometimes you're covered with your insurance, your health care. And then they just send you to an emergency room. Anyway.
3: Yep.
1: After sitting there, oh, my goodness, something is wrong. So, Kathy, you know what? You have this event. I mentioned it earlier. It's going to be in Delaware County. You're encouraging folks to come meet the congressional candidates, state senate and state rep candidates. It's going to be a love fest from 4:30 to 6:30, right? Like a two-hour event. But I have a funny feeling you're going to be there till 5:30. But that's just me. But it's going to be at, you know, the Spring Valley. It's an event. It's a banquet venue, 400 West Woodland Avenue, Springfield, PA. I'm going to bug Dan Cuellar to go because he lives right in Springfield. I'm going to tell him today, put him on the spot live on the air. So, Kathy, how could people reach you if they want to help out or donate? I know money is the mother's milk of politics, and you have to compete with these Democrats because they get dirty money from all over the place. So where could people reach you? How can they donate?
3: I'm on every social media under Buckley4PA, and you can reach out and see me there and donate there. You can see what I'm all about and just see what we're up to. The event, it's not going to be just me. It's all the House seats. You're going to have Deidre McCleary, Joe Walker, John Messinelli, John Brennan, and Mike Murphy all there. Our PA Senate candidate, Gail Scott's going to be there. And, of course, our Senate District 5, Nick Mananaro, is going to be there. So please come out and see us. We would love to see you.
1: Well, that's great. And make sure you get me a list and contacts for all those folks because we want to get them airtime between now and the election. Because remember, it used to be election day. Now it's election season. It just gives the Democrats another 2 or 3 weeks to cheat. So we really have to focus on getting out the Republican vote and disenfranchise Democrats, and especially the unaffiliated. So, Kathy, thanks for your time, and we will talk soon, and good luck tomorrow.
3: All right. Thank you. Thank you for everything.
1: No problem. See you around. There you have it, Kathy Buckley. She's running for PA Rep in District 168. We're going to be highlighting, like we did 2 years ago, Stacey Gabbardy needs to win. She's our best choice. She's the top vote-getter ever in the history of Pennsylvania. And right now, she's closing in on the polls. A lot of people think, oh, everybody loves Josh. We know it. He's never been held accountable for his actions. And his actions are highly outrageous. He had a chance, same with this Rebecca Sherrill, the governor of NJ. They had a chance to, freeze or suspend the gas tax, which is almost 50 cents, I believe, in Pennsylvania. Just imagine saving 50 cents, on each gallon, just, for 2 or 3 weeks. And also, I would be a hypocrite if I didn't talk about, I complained about Joe Biden cutting down the Keystone pipeline and stopping offshore drilling. Trump should have had a better plan because I'm paying through the nose with gas. Gas doesn't go too far. And I'm sure it's going to bounce back because Donald Trump's always about, not just today, he's about the long term. So hopefully he gets it. So I'm pretty darn sure we have Seth Grossman live on the line from Liberty and Prosperity. Seth, how are you today?
4: Well, I'm doing fine. And, of course, Liberty and Prosperity meets every Saturday morning, 9:30 to 10:30. 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And if you have trouble subscribing to the website, just contact us at info@libertyandprosperity.com, and we'll put you on the list.
1: Great.
4: Oh, and by the way, something else. I wrote that book, The 1676 Project, How New Jersey Shaped America. And that book is now on Kindle. So you can get it for $9.99, which is half the price of what we're selling for the paper or the print version. And it has a lot of insight onto things that are going on. And one of them ties into, the bombshell that came out with illegals voting and why Republicans lose elections. Because one of the key features, when New Jersey was founded in 1676, 100 years before the Declaration of Independence, it had its own constitution written by William Penn. before he founded Philadelphia. And a key feature of that constitution was to have in-person voting by secret ballot with a locked ballot box, where everybody had to personally show up and, you know, with the public being there and cast their ballot. So there couldn't be any intimidation, there couldn't be any bribery, there couldn't be electioneering, and everybody saw who voted, so there was no doubt about it.
1: Wow. You know what you mentioned, this earth-shattering news that came out. You and I and many other people have known all about it because it's been going on for as long as I can remember. And they harvest ballots, they get dead people to vote, they get Democrats vote multiple times. But ever since the advent of the vote by mail, they've really corrupted the whole process, because the reason why they have election season instead of election day, because they see who votes, and they know that if a Democrat hadn't voted by 5 p.m. on election day, and they're not there, maybe they vote one out of four generals, they're going to vote for them. They send somebody out to vote for them. It's pretty sad. I know people who've done it for a fact. And you know the Callaway gentleman who's come clean and talked about some of these issues, right?
4: Well, no. I sort of disagree with what was going on there. Let me just break it down into the components. First, about the illegals or foreigners voting. Now, Mikey Sherrill issued a statement. She said, well, you know, there were 6,600 foreigners, got driver's license is before the 2024 election, and 400 of them actually voted. And it's so unfortunate that we had this computer glitch, you know, when Governor Murphy was the governor. And as you heard us speak on this very radio program, this has been going on for years. We had people in the motor vehicles office at Shore Mall in Egg Harbor Township telling us for years that when you would have these Irish foreign students getting summer jobs,
1: right,
4: and they wanted driver's license, so they'd go get their driver's license, and they were given voter registration forms. And they would say, oh, you don't understand. We're foreigners. We're not U.S. citizens. We can't vote. We just have a summer job. And yet they were asked, well, you'll go through a lot quicker if you just check this box and get your, get your driver's license. So they were pushing this for years. And it's not an accident. But the good thing about it is very, very few illegals are going to be voting now. And that has nothing to do with New Jersey or with Democrats trying. It's because the mass deportations that Trump has finally been doing after 9 years, the illegals do not want to put themselves on the radar screen by voting illegally, and legal foreigners with green cards, they're not going to risk losing their green card, getting it revoked, and getting deported. So the deportations have really taken care of that problem. But it did not take care of the voter harvest problem. And here's what the voter harvest problem is. When Republicans looked at the 2020 election and saw that at 10 o'clock at night, the polls show that Trump is comfortably winning by a few hundred thousand votes in Michigan, Pennsylvania, and is likely going to be reelected. And then suddenly at 2 in the morning, all these new ballots come in, and now Trump is losing all these states and he loses the presidential election. And then you have fast forward to this spring in Los Angeles. The day after the election, Spencer Pratt, the Republican, is a few hundred thousand votes ahead in the number two position, about to become mayor in the runoff. But then a few days later, he ends up losing to Nithya Raymond, a little-known radical leftist. So what happened? So, I mean, I could understand why many Republicans will say, well, this is obviously a stolen election. We have these bellwether election districts that for years predicted who the winner's going to be, and they predicted that Trump would be the winner, and now Trump lost, so it's obviously a stolen election. Or they'll say something like this: well, all the ballots that came in late, they were 99% for the Democrat. That's statistically impossible. There must be cheating. So then, you know, when you say, all right, it's cheating, well, how did the Democrats cheat? And then some people said, well, the voting machines were rigged. There were chips put in the voting machines in China or Venezuela, and that's what did it. But the problem is, after 5 years, there's still absolutely no evidence of that. And everybody who publicly said that got sued and lost a whole lot of money. So, I mean, there's no evidence that the machines were rigged. And then some people said, well, the Democrats stuffed the ballot box. They had secret factories somewhere that printed these fake ballots, and people filled them out election night, put them on trucks, and snuck them into the counting places. And that's how the Democrats did it. But the problem with that is, you know, after all these years, you know, there's plenty of time. Every vote is tied to a real person. So if there was massive fraud going on, you'd find real people will say, well, I never voted, you know, then look at my signature. That's not my signature on there. With all these thousands of votes, I mean, did you ever hear of one person saying that happened to two people, 10 people, 100 people? I mean, there's no evidence. So what is going on? Well, what's going on is for years and years, and a lot of people don't want to openly talk about this, but you have people out there, out in the street, who are drunk. They're drug addicted to drugs. They're mentally ill. They can't hold a job. Can't live in the house. They don't know what day it is. They don't know what the government is. They don't care about the government. They're just drifting out there in the street. Well, for most of America's history, these people never voted, because to vote, they had to physically show up at the polling place. And they had to know what day it was. They had to know where the polling place was. They had to get mail. They had to know something. And they didn't vote. Now, the Democrats for years tried to get these people to vote. In fact, Craig Calloway, the master ballot harvester of Atlantic City, you know, he would tell us how frustrating it was. He'd get all these people registered before the election. And then on election day, he'd try to find them. And he couldn't find them. You know, they wouldn't answer the door. They'd be under the boardwalk. They'd be out in the street. They'd be strung out somewhere. So they never voted. So we had an American system that screened out people who really should not have been voting anyway. And we had honest elections. But then suddenly in the 1990s, the Democrats in New Jersey came up with this idea of, everybody should vote. You know, let's have a 3-week voter harvest season. And that changed everything. And then you had the Republican President George Bush and John McCain and John Boehner. The Republicans passed that Help America Vote Act of 2001 that said we're going to automatically register everybody with their driver's licenses and registrations. And we're going to let people get registered, and they could vote any time for a 3-week period with no supervision. You know, forget no electioneering at the polls. Every kitchen table is a polling place now. So now suddenly all these people are voting, and they are deciding who wins and who loses. And the only way you're going to fix it is to get Republicans to say it has to be one election day in person with voter ID. And that's the key to saving America. And when the Democrats come up with the charge, well, you just want to keep people from voting. And the answer is yes. We don't think drunks, drug addicts, mentally ill, who can't hold a job and who don't know what day of the week it is, yeah, they should not be voting. So we should not be ashamed to tell the obvious truth. And I think that's what's hurting Republicans.
1: Well, I disagree with you on the voter fraud on 2020. I've reported so many instances in districts and wards in Michigan with 125% turnout. I've talked to people in the legislature in some of these towns over the years, and there was fraud. And Trump had about 20 cases where he took before a judge, and they threw it out. The judge never saw the evidence. Trump was right. That's why he came up with too big to rig, and get that's how he won. Because Hillary wasn't upset because she lost. She was upset because they cheated and she lost.
4: Well, no, what happened is, and you know, I guess we go back and forth in this for a while, but Trump was very lucky to win in 2016. Because remember, there was a third-party candidate called Jill somebody. I forget right. her name. But she drew a lot of votes. And also, you had the Bernie Sanders bros. They were upset because how Bernie Sanders got screwed. And, of course, the black voters were unhappy because they were hoping to get a black vice president involved. So he had a lot of reasons why Trump very narrowly won. in 2016. But I think what Trump did not understand, he thought he won by a landslide, and he thought he could do whatever he wanted to do, and he would be swept in 2020. And I don't think he was as careful as he was in 2020. He wasn't as careful. And remember, you had all those universal ballots. Of course, when you had ballots were mailed out to everybody on the voter registration list, including people who had been dead for 10 years. And I remember I lived in a high rise in Atlantic City. You know, we had maybe 120 apartment buildings, 120 apartments in the apartment. And I remember the week before the election, there were dozens of ballots that were mailed to voters who had moved or who were dead. And they were just lying around the mailroom. Now, in a high trust area like my neighborhood, you know, we just took those ballots and we sent them back to the Board of Elections.
1: Right.
4: But you're absolutely right. You had housing projects, you know, where you had hundreds of those same ballots that were lying around. And what was happening, the Democrats were saying, we'll pay $10 for everybody who gives us an unopened ballot. And yeah, there was fraud. But that was because of the ballots being mailed out to everybody. And unfortunately, Trump signed on to adding $400 million in that COVID Relief Act or whatever that gave states money to mail out those ballots. And it resulted in Trump got a whole lot more votes than he did in 2016. But, of course, Biden got more. But I think that was a one-off thing. You know, with those COVID ballots being mailed out to everybody. But still, the Democrats have an edge because a three-week voter harvest season allows Democrats to get people who have no business voting to vote. And Republicans just say, I'm not ashamed to say it. If you don't know what day of the week it is and you can't get yourself to a polling place, I'm sorry, you should not be voting because your vote decides affects other people's lives, their money, their safety, and what you're really doing, instead of having one person, one vote, you're letting one person who harvests the ballots, you know, get 50 votes or 100 votes. And by the way, there's one more interesting detail. If you've been watching Latin America, suddenly all the conservatives have been, you know, winning every single election in Latin America. Conservatives have been winning in Argentina, Chile, Colombia, Paraguay, Peru, Ecuador. And why are those conservatives finally winning elections? And the answer to that, to them, is obvious. Before, you had something called the USAID, USAID, which was a Democrat-funded, government-funded agencies would give people money to form these community organizations and basically pay people to give them free stuff and then tell them how to vote in the election. And they were, you know, swaying all the elections in Latin America. Well, guess what? Those same government welfare programs were funding nonprofit organizations in this country.
1: Yep.
4: And they were using that money to get people dependent on free housing vouchers, free medical vouchers, free food, free this, free that, free everything. And then the same people who were in these community organizations giving out the free stuff, election day, they get all those people and get them to vote for the Democrats.
1: Yep.
4: And as you remember with Doge, you know, Elon Musk identified all these agencies, and he started cutting back the money. And then I don't know if you ever heard his interview with Joe Rogan. He said, well, then suddenly Republicans complained about what he was doing, because Republicans, you know, they may have been getting only 10% of the money, but they'd rather let the Democrats get money to win every election than lose their 10% of the money. So, of course, Elon Musk got disgusted and quit. But yep, that's another angle besides the voter harvesting. Anyway, you let me go way long. I got to get to my libertyandprosperity.com meeting. Have a great week, and thanks for letting us deliver this message.
1: And enjoy your breakfast. Take it easy, Seth. There you have it, Seth Grossman, Liberty and Prosperity. You know, the crazy thing is, I don't think we've had an honest election since JFK was elected, when the mafia got involved, the Democrat Party really, you know, were gearing up. They were losing a lot of elections. Most states were Republican. The House and the Senate was controlled by Republicans. Then Watergate came along, and it opened the door for the leftist, Marxist, communist media to push Democrat candidates. And look what we have today. AOC, who is a total moron. When she's asked a question, she doesn't know what to say. She says, get this woman back to the bartending room where she belongs. What a moron. And she's coming along. She's number one in the presidential sweepstakes. I can't wait till that. It's going to be maybe 15, 20 people, again, like they did in 2020, talking about who hates America the most, who hates Trump the most, and who hates the American voters the most. It's a game they play. Hey, I believe Uschi Kessler is live on the line. So let's talk to Uschi Kessler from Pennies in Action. Uschi, good morning.
5: Good morning. How are you doing? How is everybody doing?
1: Everybody's doing well. We're so excited about the meeting that we had at Iceworks.
5: He found out more stuff since then. God is working overtime. You have no idea. Wait till you hear the stuff he will tell us on the 18th of October in Vineland. He is so excited about just what's coming his way, you know, in thoughts. Like he said he had a vision the other day and stuff like that. I mean, it's amazing. God is really working with him. Unbelievable.
1: We have a really good committee that we had the other night. We had, I think it was at least 8 or 9, maybe 10 people. And then we had some people Zooming, and we really, for the first time since COVID, we have an organization put together. We're going to reach out to people, get more people involved, educate the folks on Dr. Zanicki's work. So I'm very excited about the upcoming events and this committee.
5: But you know what's amazing is doctors not coming forward, and he's using the stuff they're doing, and he's enhancing it. So his tent is getting very wide of people that are collaborating with him, which is so exciting because that's what needs to happen. Now, I just want to say something because I'm very concerned about this idea in America for young people, for communism and socialism, because the issue is that all these ideas sound fabulous on paper. They all work on paper, but they have never worked in real life because human greed gets involved. And that's why it never works. And it never will work because you're not going to get rid of human greed. And that's why they can get all these young people involved in it, because it sounds good on paper. That's how it got into being in all kinds of different things, because they pushed it and, well, the idea makes sense. Well, there's a lot of stuff when I was coaching in my head, it made a lot of sense, you know, for a jump or for a spin or whatever. And when I tried it on the ice, it didn't work.
1: Right.
5: Because there were just certain things of the laws of physics that didn't make it work. You know what I mean? And the same thing with Dr. Zanicki in research. It's awesome. The stuff, like, for instance, dendritic cells worked. They discovered them in 1972. It even won the Nobel Prize. But they could never make it work in the body. It worked in the lab, but didn't work in the body. And then Dr. Zanicki discovered to give the dendritic cell a voice, and that's when it started working. But like I said, they're pushing these ideas, and the young people are believing it. And you see now in New York, you know, all these promises, and there's no way they could put them into action because they don't have the means or the know-how how to put it into action.
1: That's for sure.
5: But in the meantime, you know, I understand, you know, it's free speech and everything. And then they want to get their way, small groups. But then we have to all suffer because of them. And that's not right.
1: Yep, no, you're right. Well, the great thing is you got birds singing in the background, so that means it's going to be a beautiful day, right?
5: Oh, it is gorgeous. I'm sitting outside.
1: Oh, I can hear that. So, Uschi, now we have these two events, October 17th at the Ramada, and then in the spring of 2027 we have the the Malvern, the Desmond Hotel, and that's on the 15th of May. And we're going to have a lot of fun, but you know, there's so much going on, and we're putting together a whole team of volunteers that are going to be reaching out to the community, whether it's high schools, college, elementary schools, civic groups, doctors, physicians, medical people, to let them know about, you know, all the good deeds of Dr. Sinicki and all his advancements with dendritic cells. So we got our work cut out for us, don't we?
5: Yeah, it's our 20th anniversary, and it's going to be glorious. And in the meantime, please go on to pennisinaction.org and check out our podium club, because what we are going to offer in the near future is Zoom calls that are specific for club members. And then there's going to be all the new things that are coming out. They're going to hear it before anybody else. But you have to be a club member. And it tells you there, for $10 a month, you're bronze. $25 a month, you're silver. And for $50 a month, you're a gold member. And then you can invite your friends, but they can't be on those Zooms, the educational Zooms, unless they're members. So anyway, we are very, very excited. Dr. Odessa Lexina is putting together our education platform, and we are very, very excited. And like you said, with a team that's put together, God helped us to put together the A-plus team, and it's going to be grand and glorious.
1: That is awesome. So Ushi, you know, I've been involved since 2011, so simple math tells me that's about around 15 years. Pearl Giordano got me involved. I would actually be driving into the studio. I was on after her, and I would hear you talking, and I would hear, you know, Pearl talking, and then eventually I got involved. I said, and I started meeting these patients who Dr. Sinicki has saved, and through your fundraising efforts, we were able to put these people through the clinicals, and then I was a believer, and I've been involved ever since.
5: And you have done an amazing job, and also, you know, the way you put your heart and soul into it, but then you put your heart and soul into everything, just like you do the meal, you know, the meals for the elderly. I mean, that's just unbelievable what you have done in volunteering over the years.
1: Thank you.
5: I mean, if there is, you know, if in the dictionary you look up volunteer, your picture comes up. There's no question, because you are what a volunteer hopefully will be.
1: Well, hopefully it'll be an updated picture. So, Ushi, where can people reach you again?
5: pennisinaction.org. And you can leave messages there. And in the meantime, since our meeting on Thursday, Dr. Sinicki had again 2-3 more patients. I mean, they're coming out of the woodwork because they're reading about this. And, you know, it's because he had more publications coming out. And what we need is people to help us fund them, because, you know, a lot of them have no other choice. And he has saved people that have no other choice. So please, see it in your heart. Help us out. At this point, what we need funding. So if you can have any amount, you know, would be so totally appreciated. Because remember, we started with 2 pennies, and look where we are.
1: Yep, and we're growing. Okay, thanks a lot, Ushi. Have a good weekend.
5: You too. Have a wonderful weekend.
1: Thanks.
5: God bless.
1: God bless. Bye. You too. Folks, stay tuned to the second hour of the Steve Dior.

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0: intro. Everybody knows that song, baby. Thank you, Scott. Folks, you are tuned in to the second hour of the Steve DiIorio Show. And I welcome you listeners. You're going to be getting an education. And some of you Democrats will cry after the show. 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No to GCL. We've got to say no. That's right. Real quick announcements. My buddy Gino Cortopassi is going to be with me at Memories in Margate on Monday night. Please come out and show your support. Gino's a good guy, great musician, and I look forward to it. It's going to be a lot of fun. Powerball tonight, $600 million, folks. Take a shot. $4 ticket. Even if you don't get the whole Powerball, you can still win a lot of money. That's for sure. So, Amy, I'm just wondering. Amy might be on the phone. Let me see. I'm just wondering if we have any other announcements. We already talked about Pennies in Action. How about this Cumberland County Department of Veteran Affairs again?
1: That is next Saturday, August 1st, from 10 a.m. to 2 p.m. at the Vineland Convention Center. We have all kind of stuff there, including free blood pressure and cholesterol testing by Inspira Healthcare, dental, not exams, what do you call them?
0: Evaluations,
1: that's it. Dental evaluations by Dr. Rasner.
0: Yes.
1: They're going to show you how to file a VA claim with the Veterans Service Office, a VFW and DAV memberships, the people from the Cumberland County Veterans Cemetery on burial information will be there. There'll be over 30 tables with veterans information. You do not have to be a veteran to come. Anyone can come and see what's going on. They will have some food vendors there, so that means they're not giving away food. You do have to purchase it if you want it.
0: Nice. A lot of hungry people are going to be there.
1: And if you need more information, you can call 856-453-2239.
0: Anything else, Amy, before I jump into these?
1: Yes, today is the Antique and Summer Market, the annual Antique and Summer Market at Wheaton Arts in Millville, going on right now till 2 p.m. It just started 2 minutes ago. Till 2 p.m. today and tomorrow from 10 a.m. to 2 p.m. So go to wheatonarts.org. And find out about that. We should be playing the spot in a few minutes when you go off.
0: Okay.
1: And, I can't think of anything else, can you?
0: That's wonderful. I know that there's less than 100, around 100 days to Election Day.
1: Oh, I thought you were going to say Christmas. I got nervous.
0: Yeah. No, I'm watching the Hallmark Channel. I'm catching those Christmas stories.
1: I know. Only one more week of Christmas movies. It's for Christmas in July.
0: Wow. Did they cut it off in August?
1: They do.
0: Those creeps.
1: They might let it go Saturday. Sometimes they let it go through the weekend, but they
0: do. We should have Christmas 365. I'm going to bring that up.
1: Did you never watch Elmo Saves Christmas?
0: No, I don't.
1: Get Elmo Saves Christmas and watch it with your grandchildren.
0: Okay. I don't like Elmo. He's creepy. Okay, thank you, Amy.
1: All right, bye.
0: Now, folks, I have to tell you this. My mother will be 93 in October. God bless her soul. It's amazing she made it this long putting up with me all these years. December will be 70 years she's put up with me. Think about this. I remember when George Bush 43, when he first took office, they were saying, oh, we can't deport 11 million people, cost too much. Then when Trump took office, oh, we can't deport all these people, it'll cost too much. Well, guess what? It cost us a lot. Trillions and trillions of dollars. We have senior citizens struggling, putting their medication on credit cards. Think about that. Now, my mother has a Medicare Advantage through AARP. She's paying $437 a month. It just went up $49.25 to $48.24 as of August 1st. Then she pays another $202 out of her Social Security check every month. And they say it's because she's 92 years old. Well, how the hell do we have these illegals coming over here getting everything, free health care, food, housing, transportation, debit cards, Obama crack pipes. No, Obama had the cheap crack as Joe Biden gave out the pipes and syringes. It's ridiculous. If you're in Delaware, you smart people voted against Joe for 50 years. But those of you who voted for him, look what he stuck us with. The utilities prices are not going down. Grocery prices are not going to go down. Gas prices are going to stay because Joe had it up over $5. California sometimes it was $7 and more. These are Democrat policies. They're designed to make your life miserable, to put you on government assistance. 70% of all registered Democrats are on some form of assistance. Think about that, folks. How about 90% in the cities? You're paying for the freight. You're paying to keep these Democrats in office. We have a chance to pick up 5 to 7 seats in the House and possibly 2 or 3 Senate seats. We need to fix this country. If you want it to last another 250 years, then you got to vote straight Republican across the board. All these Democrats are running for local office. They handed us Barack Obama for 8 years, who made Iran a superpower. They released billions of dollars and traded evil, evil criminals for hostages, innocent hostages. It was a Barack Obama gift. I think it was $1.7 billion, $150 million in cash. What government entity gives $150 million in cash to a crooked, radical state? You better pay attention, folks. We need to re-elect Republicans, and we need to get these Democrats out of office because they're no good. It's a shame. It's bad. Here's some fun facts. There is not one single moderate Democrat in Washington, D.C. any longer. They are all extreme leftist, anti-American. They're socialism. It's the big thing. Marxism, communism, radical Islamic sympathizers. They hate women. They want bio males to participate in girls and women's sports. They want them to walk around naked in the locker rooms and use their bathrooms. Why did Democrats hate women? Why did Democrats love anarchy? They love corruption. They love not being accountable for anything. These D.C. Dems and all the blue state Democrats hate America exceptionalism. They hate the U.S. Constitution. They despise freedom of speech. They love open borders. They want to empty all the prisons. They celebrate bio mail.

0: manufacturing jobs were coming back. And then the Democrats in China and Russia had to do something, because China, Russia, North Korea, and Iran, their economies were going belly up under Trump's first term. So what did they do? They got together. They came up with this pandemic. They planned this pandemic to hit our shores. The CDC and the NIH, they're supposed to protect us from these diseases coming to our shores. They opened up the doors, and they made it spread. They locked everybody indoors, didn't let people out. They shut down all the parks and recreation so you couldn't get sun, which brings in vitamin D. You couldn't get fresh oxygen. And guess what? A lot of loved ones died. A lot of family members couldn't see their loved ones because they died in the hospital alone. And what's the reward for that? Let's give them the reward. Let's vote Republican this November and set this country on a course that will never be changed. Every single thing Donald Trump does is for today and for the next 250 years. He's setting in motion American exceptionalism again. Get rid of some of these leftist judges. It's ridiculous. It's criminal, and I'm sick and tired of it. Speaking of sick and tired, I'm sick and tired the government does not care about your health. Big Pharma wants you sick and obese. This is what I want you to do, folks. A lot of people are coughing and hacking from the Canadian smoke. Eat your veggies. Important to get vitamin zinc to help boost your immune system. You can get that. If you don't have a supplement, get it through broccoli, spinach, asparagus, lima beans, and beetroots, and Brussels sprouts. How about vitamin C? You need vitamin C. Grapefruits, oranges, tomatoes, peppers, sweet potatoes. And don't forget your omega-3 fatty acids. You need that for your brain. Sardines, walnuts, salmon, and get those eggs. A lot of nutrition in eggs. I don't care how you cook them. Try not to fry them, because when you fry them and cook them, you tend to lose all the nutritional value. If you could focus on, you know, maybe hard-boiled eggs, that would be nice. Eat two a day if you can. Don't be afraid to eat healthy. Uncle Steve telling you that. I could say I'm Uncle Steve, because guess what? I got a lot of nieces and nephews. That's a fact. And great nieces and nephews. It is amazing, and I'm thankful for that. So remember, folks, the most important election, I say this every 2 years or so, these midterms, you've given these Democrats a chance, and look what they did. They let China and Iran become superpowers. We are a superpower. There's nothing like this. Over 4,000 years of recorded history, America is the best. It's just, I'm sick and tired of these Democrats in the media taking shots at Donald Trump and taking shots at everything. It's unbelievable, and I'm sick of it. And I'm going to be up here pushing candidates, Stacey Garrity, pushing candidates in Pennsylvania, congressional seats and local races throughout New Jersey and Delaware, too. I don't know who's running against this guy, Tim McBride, who dresses as a woman and is down in Washington, D.C. I don't know who's running against him, but I'll tell you what. Time to expose everything, people. But what are you going to do? I'm concerned about our future. I'm concerned about your grandchildren, my grandchildren, our kids, our families, our spouses, significant others. You could reach me by texting me or leaving a message at 856-515-0322. Again, 856-515-0322. Any luck? Okay, hold on 1 second. Let me just see, folks. Remember, cayenne pepper. Don't forget cayenne pepper. Drink it throughout the day. Get a water bottle. Drop some cayenne pepper in it, shake it up till it looks orange. Drink it throughout the day. It might be a little harsh, but it expands your capillaries, thins your blood. That's what you need. Plus, also, you got to do exercise. Moving and movement is so important to your circulatory system, inflammation, your heart. There's so many things you could do. I'm pretty sure, I bet money on it, that we have former New Jersey Assemblywoman Beth Sawyer live on the line here at the studios of Cruising 92.1 WVLT. Beth, good morning.
1: Good morning, Steve. How are you?
0: All right. How are you? Beth, do me a favor. Make me smart today. Tell me something I don't know.
1: Donald J. Trump is still your president.
0: Yes. So I knew that, because I wake up every morning thanking God that he's our president and not Kamala Hamas. Right?
1: What's her last name? Harris. Kamala Hamas. Harris. Let's not forget that.

0: think she's running for president again.
1: Yeah, well, guess what? AOC's leading the pack, and that's a riot because she can't even think intelligently. If she doesn't have a script in front of her, just like that full of baloney guy, Bernie Sanders. What a fraud this guy is. For years, he goes after the millionaires, and then he becomes a millionaire. Now it's the billionaires, then he'll be a billionaire soon and goes after the trillionaires. So, Beth, what's going on?
0: The best is when they're flying around in their private jets preaching about how we need clean air and conserve our energy and how we need wind turbines killing our dolphins in the ocean. Hey, these people are truly sick. But I'm going to tell you who's not in the lead for the presidential race, and that's Josh Shapiro. Our good friend Stacey Garrity, who's the Pennsylvania state treasurer, who's running for governor, is closing in on him in the polls. Josh did his own polling, and she was down by 25 points. That margin has now come to 13. She's done her own internal polling, which has her at 12 points. And that race is going to start to tighten. What I need people to understand is that Josh Shapiro's never had a real opponent run against him. Josh Shapiro's never had anybody bring out the true, deep, dark secrets that he's been able to keep by intimidating people and holding the power that he has as an attorney, as the district attorney, or as the attorney general, and now as the governor. Those dirty, dark secrets are going to start to come out about him. He is losing momentum. He spent almost $8 million in the last month or two trying to gain momentum in his race. He's created all sorts of commercials, and he's actually lost favoritism with his own party and also, too, with the independents. So I believe that Stacey Garrity will be the next governor of Pennsylvania. We get the SAVE Act passed. We see what's happening here in New Jersey, and for the listeners, they need to know that Pennsylvania does the same thing. When you get your license, you can automatically be signed up to vote in the election. And this is what's got to stop. We have to take it back to one day of voting the way it was meant to be and get rid of these vote-by-mails and have it just for our servicemen and women and people that truly cannot get to the polling stations that day, instead of everybody getting ballots, even people that have been deceased for not even just a day, but for 10 years. And we're going to end the corruption in our voting system. Mikey Sherrill coming out, I feel like she was set up by her own party. If I was the governor and I was in her situation, I definitely would not have ran to a microphone. I would have dotted my I's and crossed my T's and had the correct information. I feel like her party's turning against her. The establishment doesn't want her, neither do the leftist progressives. So now they've setting her up for huge failure, for her to say that this is a software glitch. And then moments later, the software company came out and said, absolutely not. I feel like every time she gets in front of a microphone, she just digs herself deeper and deeper, Steve. And we need to get integrity back into our electoral system. And we all know the people that are saying no to the SAVE Act are the people that we really should be investigating and looking into their elections. We look at all the municipalities up and down the state of New Jersey. There are municipalities. And I was one of those people back in 2018 when I first ever ran for a public office. I literally lost by like 31 or 32 votes. We had to go into provisional counting. And it took, of course, as you know, 9 days to go through that. It was very nerve-wracking. We have towns like Pittman that it's always by a small margin. Or you look at some of the smaller ones in these areas of Gloucester County is where I want to pay attention to. And you have to now say these need to be investigated. One of the biggest ones I'm going to bring up is our very own sheriff of Gloucester County, John Sammons. He lost by a few hundred votes. And you had a GOP chairman of Gloucester County never challenge that election, never ask for a recount. And these are the things that we need to now start having the chair stand up for the integrity of these voting, for these elections, and making sure that everything's looked at, everything's processed correctly, and that we should be all giving the voter rolls over to the DOJ to let them examine them, because we all know that this is just the tip of the iceberg. This is way more than 6,600 illegals being registered to vote. This is way more than 400 of them voting. And I feel like our governor tried to get out in front of it and has not done a great job. But, you know, hold on to your hat. I will be on today from 5 to 6 p.m. I have Assemblywoman Victoria Flynn and Assemblyman Jerry Schaffenberger calling in. They've been trying to get a bill passed for quite some time that would eliminate what we're going through right now and ensure that we keep our voter integrity.
1: That's amazing. You know what frustrates me? I've been saying this for years. I've been on the radio for almost 16 years this November, and I have said about the cemetery vote. I have said for years we need to put cameras in the cemeteries. I want to see who these dead people are who vote 100% for Democrats. And I say it in jest, but it's the truth. They get away with murder. We haven't had a clean election in New Jersey for 50 years since Watergate. And I'm just very, very frustrated. Now we have this whole Islamophobia, they call it. But you know what? It's amazing. Islam has a problem with Jews, Christians, gays, women, Hindus, atheists, Buddhists, and non-Muslims. But if we have a problem with radical Islam, we are racist, Beth.
0: Well, you know, all I keep doing is every morning when I get up, I thank God for giving me another day. But I pray for him to keep a blessing and safety over our president, our vice president, and all of our elected officials. We're truly in a disturbing state of mind here in the United States with everything that's gone on. Last night, the Correspondents' Dinner people, I'm sure, were on edge because of what happened at the last one. I mean, they've tried to kill our president multiple times, and it's just, it's sad. And it doesn't matter what you're registered to vote, what party, or even if you're not, this is not something we should ever stand for in our country, that people try to assassinate you because you have different political views or you're trying to uncover the fraud that's been happening throughout our country for many, many generations.
1: That's for sure. So, Beth, now we have big elections across the state, and next year even more important elections in New Jersey. We have the Senate and the Assembly. All 40 senators, all 80 Assembly folks are up for re-election. What's your prediction?
0: I think that Jersey finally is in a good place that we could flip some of these seats red. You know, I've had many conversations about President Trump, people thinking that we're going to lose the midterms. And I will say this, Steve, if people think that a man who had the greatest comeback in the history of our world, that he was going to go down in flames the last 2 years of his term, they were grossly mistaken. President Trump has a plan. He's exposing these people and what's going on. This is going to get the Republican Party riled up to get out and vote. And I think it's going to show a lot of these moderate Democrats that they can't keep voting for insanity. They're voting for these leftist progressives that are bringing socialism and communism to our country, and that they have a chance to now make a difference in the world of who we're voting for, because elections have consequences. And I believe that we will win the midterms. I believe that we will keep the House and the Senate, and the president will continue to make America great again, and that we will be able to flip a lot of these seats in New Jersey. But that's only if we put the right candidates on. We cannot put up another Ed Durr on a ballot, because we will be in the same situation that the Democrats are facing in their own party. We have got to put up good people that can actually win. And not only when they win, they can handle the job. They have the intelligence to understand what the job entails. And that's going to go and put the work in that needs to be done to service their constituents, but also fight for us in Trenton, especially during budget season. And we see what just happened with this last budget. You know, New Jersey's in a very desperate state fiscally, and we have to get Republicans in there to start turning that budget around so that we can see great things happening. We know it can be done, Steve. We both sat with Governor DeSantis, and here's a man that has saved billions of dollars throughout his 7.5 years. He passed his 8th budget and literally saving billions and billions of dollars. His economy is ranked number 14 in the world. That's not in the United States. That's in the world. He has shown that it can be done. And he said they are looking for ways to give back to taxpayers, to give them their money back. He's eliminating property taxes on properties that are $500,000 or less. They have no state income tax. And what's happening with the growth in West Palm Beach, they are building the Wall Street of the South. People are moving there in droves because that's see what's happening in New York, and allowing people, these communist terrorists like Mamdani to win, who he's focused on Netanyahu. He should focus on fixing potholes in his own city and not worry about world politics. But this is where I say again, Steve, elections have consequences. And when you look at the numbers that voted for Mamdani, that guy should not be the mayor of New York.
1: You're right. So tune in to Beth today from 5 to 6. We'll be with Carmen. And have a great show, Beth, and thanks for calling in.
0: All right. Sounds great, Steve. Enjoy your day.
1: You too. Bye. Amy, let me know when we have either Dan or Joe on the line. We're going to talk a little bit about a young lady, Jennifer Colony. She passed. She had cancer. We tried to get her in Dr. Zanicki's program, but unfortunately her health gave out on her. She passed. I guess it's been at least 6 to 8 weeks now. It was terrible, terrible tragedy. Young mother. I think she's soon to be a grandmother, and we lost her. And Dan tried to post on Facebook some of her pictures on a little thing he put together, And for some reason, it's not letting us do it, which is so annoying. I hate technology. I really do. Because you can't count on it. You never know. You never know. But I'm going to bring Dan on. Then Dan's going to introduce Joe in a minute. So the thing that frustrates me the most is these women don't have to die. They're cursed with breast cancer, ovarian cancer, and cervical cancer. And it's a death sentence for the most part. As much as we have advancements in medicine, it's not working. Our federal government, instead of jacking us up with COVID shots and giving us all these vaccinations as kids, the problem is, you know, the government's not looking out for you. They don't teach you how to be healthy, what to do, you know. I don't know. I am very, very frustrated. But, Amy, let me know who's on. Is Joe on? Is Dan on? Both of them? Oh, my goodness. We have former 6 ABC TV journalist Dan Quayer, my good buddy, and another buddy of ours, Joe LaSpina. Joe and Dan, good morning.
2: Good morning, good Steve. Morning. How are you?
3: Good morning. Steve, as you know, you and I have been heavily involved with Pennies in Action, supporting the groundbreaking cancer researchers research by Dr. Czernicki, who has been saving lives. And every year we try to introduce new people to what he's doing at our fundraisers. And this year our guest was Joe LaSpina, a longtime friend of mine who's in law enforcement, last serving as chief of police for various jurisdictions in Delaware County. He had never heard about this form of cancer treatment. And then he later confided in me something I did not know at the time, that his stepdaughter, Jennifer Colony, was battling stage 4 breast cancer. And Joe wondered if Jennifer may be able to undergo this treatment. A number of us at Pennies in Action jumped into action, submitted her case to Dr. Czernicki, but unfortunately, we lost Jennifer before she could get the treatment. But I have to tell you that Jennifer was not defined by cancer, everybody. She was defined by love, especially her love for her children. Like so many parents facing this horrible disease, which many of us have gone through, myself included, with my wife, she wasn't fighting for herself alone. She was fighting for more birthdays, more school plays, more hugs, the chance to watch her children grow up. So today we remember Jennifer through the eyes of the man who knew her best, her father. Joe LaSpina. Joe, welcome to the Steve DiOrio Show.
2: Thank you, Dan. Thanks for having me today.
3: Now, before we talk about cancer, tell us about your daughter. Who was Jennifer? What made her special?
2: Jennifer was a loving mother. She has two sons, Scott, he's 13, and Jaden. Their boys were the center of her life. They were her number one. That's what she dealt with every day. She was very proud of them. She cherished every moment she had with them and always wanted the best for them and them to do as best as they could do. And she was just an all-around mom. She used to work for the County of Delaware as a purchasing agent. And then the cancer just became too much for her, and she had to stop working. And she just loved life, loved and lived life, and wanted just so much for her boys. And she was a mom. And she struggled. She struggled hard, in the later days.
3: Now, during her darkest moments, what kept Jennifer going, Joe?
2: I'm going to just keep her boys. She kept going with the love, the family, and the support. I always would say, fight this, beat this. You're going to beat it. And she beat it for a while. And then it came back. And it came back with a vengeance. And she lived every day. And she would say every day, I'm going to beat this. I got this. I have this. This is nothing. I'm going to beat it. Let's go. She continued. And she kept a lot to herself. She never complained. She never really said how she really felt. But I knew things were going south when I shared locations with her, and she wouldn't get out of bed for days. And the things that kept her going were her children, all her children. And she continued to try to do little things, little jobs, and she was able to keep herself busy. She always said, I have to do things to keep my mind off this.
1: That's amazing. Hey, Dan, let me just jump in here real quick.
3: Yeah, by all means.
1: I was so happy to meet you in person after talking to you on the phone. We were at that event for this of Philadelphia Citizens Crime Commission. Larry invited us, and Dave was there, and Leah. Dan and myself, and I got to meet you. And as we were sitting there, I was trying to text. You know, we were texting Jennifer and Dr. Zanicki and Ushi, and I felt like we had a little bit of momentum going. But when I got to know her over the phone, we've texted before. I talked to her a couple times. First time I talked to her, she was a little down and out. I gave her some tips, and she responded to it. And she had a will to live, and she sounded great over the phone. We had a one-hour conversation, and she uplifted me, and I felt a connection. Then we finally got the phone call that we can get her down to Florida. And when I talked to you, Joe, you said that she was a liver failure, and it kind of she was on her way out. And unfortunately, I felt like I got punched in the throat and in the heart. And because I felt a connection, and she was such a sweet person. Then when Dan sent me the picture of her obituary, it broke my heart. And I said, I promise Dan, and I promise you, I'm going to spend more energy with Pennies in Action, because we cannot allow these beautiful women with kids, and they have the whole life ahead of them, to lose them. It's up to the men in the world to step up and take care of the women. Everybody's sitting back on the sidelines. Dr. Zanicki has the answer. We have to get involved, people.
2: I agree with you, Steve. When I was at the event in Malvern, that's the first time I heard about Pennies in Action, and I was just memorized. I saw the treatments. I saw the presentation that was given, and I was just like, this is for Jennifer. This is gonna work, and I felt that I was there for a reason, and we put things in action, and unfortunately, it was just too late. But she was very hopeful. She kept texting me every day. Did you hear anything? Did you get any word on anything? And as those days were ticking and days were going by, she was just getting worse and worse and worse. And the traditional treatment, I think, was worse than the disease, to tell you the truth.
1: True.
2: It was just seeing her go through those treatments just made her so sick and had sores on her. It wasn't her.
1: It's terrible.
3: Now, if Jennifer could speak to another mother, Joe, who was just diagnosed today, what do you think she would say to her?
2: Look into everything, do something, stay on top of it. Don't let, if one doctor says it can't be done, look, try something else, try anything you can do to beat this. I believe she would say, it's believe, you know, just fight hard, and don't never give up. The cancer is a terrible disease, but don't let it define who you are.
3: Yes. Looking back, Joe, what would you want people to understand about the importance of cancer research?
2: I think it's important that you look at all avenues. Pennies in Action was something I never knew about, and then when it came to light, the more I looked into it, the more it made sense. And don't just go to the look at the traditional means. Just go through anything you can find, anything that works, even natural herbs and natural medicine. Just eat right and do what you and live life and enjoy yourself, but just do not take no for an answer.
3: Yes indeed. Joe, I have to ask you this question. When your grandchildren are older and they ask you, tell me about my mom, what will you tell them?
2: Well, 13 and 16 now, but they know that she lived for them, and we do have those conversations now, and say how much she loved them and how much she wanted for them and how much she would do for them. Jaden swims, and she would be at all the swim meets, and she would be there for them, and she was just a loving mom and wanted the best for them. She's going to miss a lot. She's not going to be there for more birthdays, more graduations. She was just a loving mom, and she was there for them.
3: And I know, Joe, that you and Krista will definitely be there for those kids. They're beautiful kids. We're all together at the Phillies baseball game, thanks to the Steam Fitters Union, who loaned us their suite for the Phillies game on Tuesday, and to see everybody together enjoying just a wonderful time, even though it was raining at the game. It didn't matter to us. We were not getting wet. We were in the suite. And it was just a great time to be together. And I know, Joe, that this is what you're going to do with these kids. And let me just say, too, that Jennifer's story reminds us that behind every cancer diagnosis is a family forever changed. But her courage, her determination, and her love for her two boys, as you just heard Joe say, they'll continue to inspire everyone who knew her. And perhaps the greatest way that we can honor Jennifer's life is to continue supporting the research that gives other mothers, other fathers, sons, and daughters the chance for more time. Joe, we want to thank you for being with us today, brother. Thank you so much.
2: Thank you, Dan. Thank you, Steve. Thanks for having me. Thanks for being able to get the message out and everything you do for everybody. Thank you so much.
1: God bless, Joe.
2: God bless. Thank you.
1: Take care. So, Dan, we're not going to forget Jennifer and all the other people. There was a girl who died right before Jennifer, Jamie from Vineland, a good person. These women are dying too young. And with the COVID shots, more and more people are getting colon cancer, pancreatic cancer, you know, before the age of 30. It's just an epidemic out there, Dan, and we have to really address it.
3: It's a problem that cannot escape any of us because it touches so many of us. I don't know of one person on this earth that doesn't have a loved one or know someone that is being impacted by cancer and what it does. So, yeah, they're much younger now. A lot of younger people are getting cancer now, more than we've ever seen before. We still don't fully understand why. There could be a lot of environmental factors involved. That is something that is the reason why we need this kind of research. It's very important to look at other avenues other than the traditional ways of treating cancer, which is through chemotherapy and radiation. As you know, we have talked a lot about that. And while it kills cancer cells, it also kills a lot of good stuff in your body, and it weakens your immune system as well. So, man, I tell you what, I can't speak loud enough about this topic, Steve. You and I both.
1: Yep. Hey, Dan, I'm fired up because you know what? We've got to blame our government because all during COVID, instead of teaching us how to build our immune system, they locked us up, spread the disease indoors. It was airborne. First, they warned us it was contact generated. Then we found out it was airborne. And locking people indoors, all that did was accelerate the virus and COVID. And I just mentioned earlier about all these loved ones we lost. We couldn't even be with them in the hospital. It was a disgrace what our government did to us.
3: Well, you know what, Steve, you talk about the government, but that's the beauty of America, because America and the freedom to think like we do, invent things, you know, overrides any government obstacles that might come along. We've seen great inventions over the 250 years of America that have come through, and I have no doubt, and I still believe this with all of my heart, we are going to see a cure for cancer in our lifetime. You just wait and see. Get involved. Be a part of it. Do something to push those buttons to make sure that we get the attention of people in Washington who have billions and billions of dollars going for crazy stuff and invested in our future. Trying to overcome the ills of cancer will impact so many lives around not just America, but around the world, Steve. And you know that.
1: Dan, you're right. You know what? To think about this, our Constitution was suspended during COVID-19. They took away the freedom of speech, freedom of assembly, freedom of religion, freedom of press. They shut us down. You couldn't talk about COVID, you know, write the petition to government. Our schools were shut down, churches, while abortion clinics, liquor stores, and cannabis dispensaries were wide open. Terrible.
3: Yes, we're wide open, Steve. But again, I have full... I am very confident we're going to see this through because America always overcomes all of the obstacles that might come our way. And I'm reminded of Thomas Edison. Remember, he failed thousands of times before he finally invented electricity and brought us the light bulb. Well, actually, the light bulb. He had so many failures, but he kept trying and trying and trying. And that's what our cancer researchers are doing. They keep trying. Dr. Sinicki, we just heard at this meeting that we just had, the meeting on Thursday, about his latest, and we had Odessa. What a great addition to our group at Pennies in Action.
1: Yes.
3: She simplified everything of his latest findings that made it simple for everyone to understand. And we said, wow. Our minds were blown. And then out of nowhere, Dr. Sinicki calls into the meeting. We were unexpecting to hear from him. And he calls and he talks to us for a few minutes. But it just re-energized the entire group. And it just encouraged everybody to keep fighting. We are going to keep fighting. We're along on this mission, Steve. And there's no getting off this train, right?
1: We're just starting, Dan. You know, I've been involved since around 2011. You've been involved shortly thereafter. We all were brought in by Pearl. Pearl Giordano was a community leader, a God-fearing woman who spoke the gospel to many people. How many weddings, Dan? How many funerals? How many times did she visit people in the hospital in her lifetime. She was an amazing woman.
3: She is an amazing woman, and she inspired so many of us, and we've talked about this so many times. And I'm reminded of one beautiful saying from the words of Jesus himself, and the meek shall inherit the earth. And look at the seed she has planted in so many people. This little woman from Vineland, New Jersey, inspired all of us to get involved in this important work that we otherwise would not have known anything about, right? I didn't know who Dr. Sinicki was. I didn't know about Pennies in Action. I didn't know about any of this until this meek little woman with this little program in Vineland, New Jersey. I met her, and the rest is history. So there you go. God bless my Pearl. Pearl, yes. Giordano.
1: She was a lot of fun. So, Dan, I'm thinking there's a lot of hot topics you want to talk about.
3: Okay, let's get started, Joe. I mean, I have Joe on my mind still, man. What a great interview with Joe.
1: Yes,
3: very courageous for him to speak with us on the radio.
1: Absolutely.
3: Trump says the U.S. is locked and loaded for massive attack on Iran, but he's not in a hurry to strike, he says. But I tell you what, Steve, some ways, you know, some say with the gas prices, the way they're going up and Trump's poll numbers going down, that cannot come soon enough. And here we hear from Robert Greenway, the architect of the so-called Abraham Accords on that. Listen.
4: Yeah, the critical calculation is to get things back under ideally $70 a barrel, but certainly below 80. To do that, eliminate the remaining threat. The faster, the better. That way, as voters start mail-in and the election process begins for the midterms, they're going in with a reduction in commodity prices and a little bit less to fill up the tank. That'd be critical, I think, to support a favorable outcome. So from a political and from an economic perspective, the faster, the better.
3: Now, Steve, I have to tell you that the lagging support among the president's even most loyal supporters in the latest post is exactly what Iran had been banking on. This is why they kept dragging this on and coming up with let's talk, when all they was doing during the talks is building up their infrastructure and building more missiles. They weren't serious about doing any kind of negotiation. Their mission has always been the same, Steve. It has never changed. They believe, and I know this sounds crazy to a lot of people, but they believe they want to blow the infidels. We are the infidels. We're the great Satan. You know, they've been chanting death to America for 47 plus years now, and that is their ultimate goal. And nothing's going to change it unless they're wiped out. The people who run that country need to be wiped out, Steve. Let's stop BSing around. They need to go, okay? Well, you know, this thing about I'm thinking about a big strike? No, just do it, okay? Do it. Get it over with. All these other presidents, they never did anything about it. It's time for you. You're the ones who had the guts to go in there and do something in the first place, although you might have not have got exactly what you thought was going to happen. But you know what? Get the job done. What say you, Steve?
1: Well, you're right, Dan. The funny thing is Donald Trump is the first president that has stood up to Iran, China, Russia, and by doing his assault, first he took out the nukes, which Joe Biden and Barack Obama funded with the frozen assets to the tunes of billions of dollars. They traded innocent American and European hostages for these evil, incarcerated Islamic terrorists. And Dan, think about this. The religion of Islam is not really a religion. It's a political ideology. Islam was formed in 1631. So for somewhere around 1,400 years, they've been invading, slaughtering Middle Eastern countries, then the West, and now this country. People better pay attention. If you're a God-fearing America and Constitution, a respecting member of the Muslim community, and you love this country, and God bless you, and we hope you succeed. But if you're here for terror and stealing and taking over our government, time for you to go bye-bye.
3: Time for you to go bye-bye indeed. Now, it was inevitable, Steve. It's going to be, looks like, AOC versus Kamala. They're the ones leading in the polls for the 2028 Democrat presidential race. And that might explain why AOC now suddenly felt she had to put on a fake accent. I don't know, accent? Fake accent? Although it should have been, this is more like an accident. Fake accent before a predominantly black audience in Tennessee. Here she is. Listen.
5: Brothers and sisters, we cannot afford to leave Tennessee behind. We cannot afford to leave Kentucky behind, Alabama behind, Mississippi behind, Georgia behind, South Carolina behind. Sister Presley and I were in Montgomery, Alabama, and one of the things that we said was that it is time for the North to roll up to the South. We will not be chased out of places anymore, brothers and sisters. It is going to take all of us together, rejecting the separation, for us to organize and speak life into one another, because we will see the day where we will turn the crooked path straight, Memphis.
3: Sister Presley and I, Sister Callahan and I.
1: She's a joker.
3: It's going to be a barrel of laugh watching these two on the campaign trail. Between Kamala and AOC, it's going to be a real barrel of laughs, guys.
1: Yeah, and the sad thing is they have the same brain. It's wired to a toilet bowl because they're just dumb as hell. And you know what, Dan? I counted the word behind like 62 what? Times. She should worry right. about her own behind and watch where she plants it, because people are on to her scheme. It's amazing.
3: To say the least. Meanwhile, your guy in New York, this Mondami, he said Trump told him we're not going to allow Israel's Prime Minister Netanyahu to be arrested in New York. And now Mondami admits that he can't arrest Netanyahu. He cannot do it. But he rips him as a war criminal who's not welcome in New York City. Listen to this nut job. Listen.
4: Benjamin Netanyahu is a war criminal, the architect of a horrific genocide against the Palestinian people. It is clear that we do not have the independent legal authority to enforce this warrant. The federal government, however, does, and I call on them to join the ICC and execute this warrant. And I want to be equally clear, Benjamin Netanyahu is not welcome in New York City.
3: And by the way, Steve, the ICC prosecutor who fueled this Mondami arrest threat in the first place,
1: yeah.
3: He's been fired over sexual misconduct.
1: Oh.
3: This guy, Karim Khan, he's facing allegations by an aide and has been on leave from the International Criminal Court since May 2025. That's something Mondami won't tell you, right? He's not going to tell you that. And guess what? NYPD is blasting Mondami because he's urging mass protests when Netanyahu visits. It's kind of, Steve, to me, it's kind of like akin to an arsonist passing out matches, hoping something bad happens and making it tougher for law enforcement to do their job. This guy is sick, Steve.
1: I think Trump has enough on him now to deport his sorry butt, because the guy is like a millionaire in Uganda. He's got this big compound where his family's from, and he comes over here. He's not even wasn't even born here. He's running our largest city with the highest concentration of Jews outside of Israel in the entire globe. And he's stirring up hatred for Jews and Asians. And he's getting away with it, Dan. You know what? One of these days, somebody's going to say, you're out of here, bucko.
3: Well, he's not completely getting away with it, because now black politicians are getting smart to him and what the DSA is trying to do. This guy, Donovan Richards, he's the Queensboro Democrat president. He says these Democratic Socialists of America are the most racist faction of the Democratic Party since the Dixiecrats fought against civil rights. The quote-unquote victims in America are not buying their white knight's argument. So then you have this guy, this far-left influencer, this Hassan Piker. He was dressed, believe it or not, dressed as communist the Chinese communist dictator. Remember him? Mao Zedong?
1: Yep.
3: Some of you may remember this dictator who killed millions of his own people trying to shove communism down their throats. But never mind that. This idiot Piker appeared dressed as Chairman Mao in front of cheering college Democrats who know nothing about Mao Zedong. Here's part of that speech.
6: Valerie O, and all I ever hear from the people by my side is no more. And not just, thank you. And not just the no more to Trumpism, but no more to the Democrats who compromise, who conciliate, and who betray us. No more to the fascist reactionaries, but no more to the Democrats who will collaborate and cooperate with the fascists, who will fund ICE, who will fund Israel, who will help poison the planet, who will stick workers and help bosses. We are coming. We are on board.
3: Steve, you have to take these guys seriously. These DSA-backed candidates, guess what? They've won 35 primaries in the run-up to the midterms. Now, that's huge. You got to understand, these candidates that are getting elected, they want to take private industry over, give it to the government, suspend the Constitution, abolish the Senate, abolish borders, abolish prisons, abolish jails, abolish the jury system, abolish our entire way of life. And even some influential Democrat mouthpieces like Van Jones have had enough. Listen to him.
7: This stuff is going too far. I am a progressive Democrat. You want to talk about prison reform? I've done it as well as anybody, Republican, Democrats in the South with Trump. I've done prison reform. I never said have no prisons. Where are you going to put the Klan? I've done police reform. I never said no police. Where are you going to put the pedophiles? Who's going to grab the pedophiles? This stuff is going too far. I've been waiting my whole life to see a youth movement do what it's doing. But it's being hijacked by people who are putting in nutty ideas, supporting terrorists, nutty ideas saying we don't need cops in prison. We can't deport anybody, even if they rape somebody. Who said this? Chevalier.
3: Yep, Avila Chevalier. She's the Democratic Socialist who just won the Democratic primary in New York's 13th congressional district. Now, Steve, you know, these are crazy communist lunatics who want to steal everything you know and love in this country. So you got to keep an eye on them, Steve. We don't need Van Jones to tell us that.
1: True. I got two eyes on them, Dan. I've been watching this. Yeah, this is what Islam does. And not just the Democrat Party with socialism and communism. Islam, they move into your country. They act like they're assimilating, but they don't. Then they take over your government, whether it's a school board, a city council, state positions. And all of a sudden, once they gain power, then they work against American citizens. They've done it in Europe. Look at Europe. They're rebelling against radical Islam.
3: That's right. And you know what, Steve? This is why they flooded the country with millions of illegals and foreigners in the last decade. Now you're finding out all these illegal voters in New Jersey, they were out here, and now New Jersey had to admit, oh, yeah, that's right, because there had been threats from DHS coming out that said, hey, you know what? If you don't do something, we're going to go punish you guys. And so this Mikey Sherrill, she goes to, oh, yeah, we did find some votes. No, you know you had these votes, okay? And you did nothing about it. The company told you about this issue, the software company that you said, oh, it's a glitch on their software. No, they told you about it. They told you there was a problem with illegals being registered to vote, and you did nothing. You said this was intentionally done, Steve, and they're banking on us not being able to police it at all. They flood these people in, like these foreigners, with these ballots, and that's a pretty dangerous combination that you have going on, Steve. And we're just seeing a microcosm of what's going on across the country, and not just in New Jersey. And that's my point on that.
1: Well, Dan, I think people are starting to pay attention. With the upcoming midterms, we have the opportunity to vote.
3: This is why we need the SAVE Act. This is why we need the SAVE Act.
1: It's not
3: going
1: to happen.
3: Listen, here's a shocker. Remember James Carville? He now admits that the left is losing the war on voter ID, and he's urging the party to cave and surrender. Here he is. Listen to James Carville.
8: We are not going to win the war against some kind of ID. Every poll shows 75 or better say we should have some kind of ID to vote. Just quit fighting and go along with it and move to the next thing.
3: So there you have it, Steve. Even Carville's telling you it's a losing proposition. We got to pass this SAVE Act. So why are Republicans sitting on their butts doing nothing to pass this thing, Steve? I ask you that question. Why is the Senate stalling? The House has passed it. Why is the Senate continuing to not do anything? What's happening?
1: Somebody's got their ear, and it has to do with their pocketbooks probably, because what Republican senator anywhere, any state in this country, who wouldn't be against fair and clean elections with voter ID, proof of citizenship? It's ridiculous, and it's never going to happen unless we change some of the faces in the Republican Party, because some of them are compromised, Dan. They really are.
3: Some of them are compromised. They're trying to pass this bill, I don't know if you heard, where they would allow all the people that are in the country right now working in America, especially the people working on farms, and to stay here and let them become citizens. Listen, you broke the law. I don't want to hear this. These are Republicans, by the way, Steve. These are not Democrats. Republicans who are pushing this stuff. Steve, how can we win when we have this kind of stuff going on behind the scenes?
1: Well, we can't win. And, Dan, what has to happen is we need to pay attention, get people off their butts, get involved. We're going to lose this country. That whole American exceptionalism and the Constitution will be out the window if Democrats take control of the House and the Senate.
3: That's right. Now, as many of you have heard by now, LeBron James picked the 76ers as his next and final team at a bargain basement price, Steve. I know everybody's been hearing about it. It blew the airwaves out yesterday when the news broke. I don't remember.
1: Yes.
3: And you heard about it too.
1: Oh yeah.
3: So I'm not a big fan, but some say if you have to dance with the devil to win a championship and beat the Knicks, so be it. And so I agree. You know, he's not getting that much money. It's a 2-year deal, $8 million contract. But you know what? Let's see. I mean, if they can win the championship, I'm all for that. We need a championship for the Sixers.
1: Yeah, they're hurting. We need to get back in the playoffs and really win some playoffs games. But you know what? Josh Shapiro, Little Boy Blue, I call him, he goes into
3: Little
1: the Clairs Friday the 24th of July for the rest of our lives, LeBron James Day. You got people dying in the streets of fentanyl and shooting up and homeless people, veterans homeless, and he's worried about, spends more attention than LeBron James. I guess he'll be sitting in those box seats at every game.
3: Well, he's just hoping that he'll support him because LeBron James is known for supporting Democratic candidates, supported Kamala and a slew of others. So that's what he's hoping on. He's hoping that he will get him over the finish line, too. You know, he's just trying to tag on to his coattails, if you know what I'm talking about here.
1: Oh, absolutely. Hey, Dan, we have a little bit more than a minute left, so make it.
3: Well, let's see what happened. Oh, you know what? Mega Millions jackpot soars to $800 million. That's the 10th largest prize in history. This is after no player won the grand prize last night. So if you go out there, spend Steve, you know all about this. Is it $4 a ticket? What is it now?
1: Yes, Powerball is tonight. $4 a ticket. You pay the extra dollar to get a chance. If you don't have all the numbers, you can still win some bucks. But the Mega is fixed at $5. The thing that upsets my mother, who's a lottery aficionado, they have now opened up the Powerball to England. That is ridiculous.
3: Yes, yes. I'm with her on that. Because that's going to make it much tougher for anyone over here to win.
1: But they
3: now you're inviting the whole world to be a part of this thing. Yeah, yeah. I was all against that when they were talking about that.
1: That's crazy.
3: I joined your mom on that vote.
1: Well, we don't get a say in this, unfortunately, Dan. Just like everything, we don't get a say until it's too late. You know, crime is going to show up at our doorstep. Our country's being taken from us. And who's behind it all? The Democrat Party. They just want to stay in power. They don't care what happens to the citizenry.
3: They don't care, Steve. You got that right. Well, listen, brother, thank you for everything. Great show today. Have a blessed and great weekend, and God bless America, everybody.
1: Thank you, Dan. We had a lot of fun today, and I'll talk to you shortly. God bless.
3: Will do.
1: So, folks, thanks for tuning into the Steve Diori Show. Be safe out there. Have fun. Get some vitamin D. Breathe some fresh air, because the government's going to eventually charge you for it. So thanks for tuning in, and God bless and be safe. God bless America.

0: 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Like a two modern day Robin Hood.
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0: might as well jump. Jumping right into this 101 show. Try and say that. 101. Right here, right now in WVLT. This is Michelle Chatterchick-Lowe with Ace Plumbing, Heating, and Electrical Supplies. And right next to me, either to the left of me or the right of you, if you're watching us on Facebook, is Mr. Kurt Schad.
1: Good morning.
0: Welcome, Kurt. We're so glad to have you again.
1: Oh, so happy to be here.
0: Yay! We're going to be talking about something different with Kurt that I don't think we've touched this subject.
1: Just a little bit.
0: Just a little bit.
1: Nobody pays attention when you just touch on a little
0: bit. Yeah, so now we're going to go more than touch. Uh-oh, I think we have to do something with our live video here, I see. So they're working on that right now. First of all, it is a beautiful, beautiful day out there. Is it or is it not?
1: Oh, man, it's the best. This is South Jersey weather at its best.
0: I bet you everybody's at the shore.
1: Oh, yeah.
0: I wish I was at the shore.
1: Well, yeah.
0: I just want to mention that August 22nd will be our 102nd show. It's very hard for me to get that out. 102 show, and that's going to be August 22nd. And I just want to welcome everybody. Today, we'll talk a little bit about ACE. We're going to talk a little bit about home maintenance. That's another word to try and get out. Maybe we'll even touch gas prices, vacations. What a tech is everybody to? Are they on vacation?
1: Well, if you run to the shore, it's not that expensive.
0: That's the leeway. But
1: yeah. Get a motorcycle.
0: Yeah. Today's a good day to be on that cycle, isn't it? And I want to wish Kurt a happy birthday because your birthday was last month, correct?
1: Oh, yeah. That was a big one for me, too.
0: You want to say how old? Do we keep it a secret?
1: Yeah, keep it a secret.
0: It's a secret. That big 5-0. I know it.
1: Oh, right? God.
0: I'm right behind you with the big 5-0. So happy birthday to you.
1: Thanks.
0: And because of that, because we both had birthdays, I just wanted to ask you, or anybody, you know you're getting old when? What's changed?
1: Oh, gee. You know, I feel better now than I did 10 years ago for some reason.
0: That's awesome.
1: Isn't that great?
0: What are you drinking?
1: I don't know.
0: Not the water. You're not drinking the water, are you?
1: I just exercised more, I think, and I went on a diet that really helped a bunch.
0: That's a bad word, diet, isn't it? Oh, gosh, what a bad word that is.
1: I starved myself for 6 months. And it worked.
0: I believe that we're getting older when we keep scrolling for the birth year. You know, when you're looking at something, it'll say...
1: Oh, yeah.
0: Scroll for your birth year. I'm scrolling.
1: Yeah.
0: For the birth year.
1: Yeah, when you're looking in the 50s, it's like, whoa, that was a long time ago.
0: That might be
1: you. That was when Elvis was
0: Are you saying you're the 50s? Now you're giving it away. You're giving it away.
1: I know.
0: I thought you were 50. Okay. That's terrible, isn't it? So let's get right into what you and I wanted to talk about while you're on here today.
1: All right.
0: Because it's an interesting topic, and it could go different ways. So... Actually, Kurt is going to talk about outdoor showering. Outdoor showering, because it's not just for the shore, but it definitely works at the shore more than any other place.
1: Well, I'll tell you one of the most luxurious things to have is an outdoor shower, especially if you have a swimming pool, of course. You're down at the shore. Everybody's got an outdoor shower down there.
0: That's right.
1: And they're all so homemade, you know, just copper with some ball valves and levers.
0: No pressure, though. They don't have any pressure.
1: Nothing good.
0: It's like
1: it might
0: drip
1: not be
0: system.
1: Pressure, too. But they get yucky with the salt water down there. I mean, it only takes a week, and that stuff turns green. But when you get an outdoor shower, this is luxury plus. This is something that's coated in either chrome... Satin
0: I was going to ask you, what are the finishes?
1: Yeah, black.
0: Do they have the? Do they have that satin gold? That brushed
1: they have
0: gold?
1: The satin gold.
0: That's beautiful color. That's beautiful.
1: And it lasts for 10-year warranty for the finish.
0: That's there's a 10-year warranty. Oh wow.
1: Mm-hmm.
0: Oh, that's really good because of that salt water. You're right. I mean,
1: it's got to be about that because if it looks bad, you know, you don't want to be showing that thing off.
0: So, do you have to have encased? Like, I know the shore you would, but do you have to have it, like, if you were doing an outdoor shower, say, in Vineland, you know, or
1: I mean, you don't
0: not the
1: have
0: shore.
1: To have an enclosure. It's not. But if you're going to be taking your clothes off, I guess you
0: I
1: would
0: think you want to. You might get in trouble.
1: And go out there with your bathing suit.
0: I'm not sure if you're allowed to be. Are we allowed to be naked in our yards like that? I guess we are. Hey, Joe, look at over there. He's out there showering again.
1: Well, you know, there's... I watched this one guy on YouTube. He would think he was a sex figure taking his lawnmower and with a pair of Speedos on, you know.
0: Oh, please. Getting his exercise in. He needed an outdoor shower for sure.
1: That's an outdoor shower candidate.
0: You know what? And I think any contractor, too. I mean, not for nothing, but, you know, the outdoor contractor, when you go home.
1: Yeah, it'd be
0: some
1: nice
0: dude
1: to shower
0: in their
1: before
0: pool.
1: You go in the house.
0: Yeah.
1: Definitely shower before you go in the pool.
0: Yeah. And how about our dogs?
1: Yeah, you know, if you have a large pet, you can get one with, like, a hand shower. So it's like a doggy station.
0: Yeah.
1: You could also use it for a foot wash for yourself,
0: that's nice.
1: Too. Because a lot of people have swimming pools, you like to have a foot wash.
0: Instead of that little basin of water like we had when we were kids. Put your foot in there. My God, there was so much dirt in there.
1: I know.
0: Put your foot in there, but you didn't empty it from the other 20 people. Right? What's floating in here? You have none of that with the outdoor shower.
1: No.
0: Is what you're saying.
1: And they look very luxurious. Now, here, this for your listeners, it's outdoorshowerco.com.
0: Outdoor, outdoorco.
1: Right.
0: .com.
1: And check out what they have. It's beautiful stuff.
0: I looked at it. It is gorgeous.
1: And it's high-end brass. This stuff is like commercial grade. So it lasts a long time. The only thing, when you have an outdoor shower and winter comes, you got to be able to winterize it. So that's another thing you got to be thinking about.
0: So how does that work? I mean...
1: Well, you'd...

0: I've never had a defective product.
1: Don't say it now. You'll be getting a call on Monday. Hey!
0: I only went to one job, and it was down at the shore. They had four outdoor showers. I can't even remember the town. It was up north. And they were right on the boardwalk.
1: Oh, that's an idea.
0: It was great. Man, and they look beautiful.
1: I always said that they should have shampoo bowls. And when we get off the beach, that we could just sit there and get a five-minute shampoo. I think it would feel so good. Get the sinks out there right next to the shower.
0: Yeah.
1: I like that idea.
0: And here's the nicest thing. You can get these outdoor showers with rain heads.
1: Oh, so you might be out there for a while.
0: Yeah, you could really have some fun with
1: this. It's going to cover your whole body.
0: Yeah, you might want to go out there instead of going inside.
1: I'll tell you what, keep the mess out there.
0: It's great.
1: Keep the mess out there. You don't have to mess your bathroom up.
0: Yeah.
1: That's not a bad idea. And then just rinse it off with your hose after on the bottom, right?
0: With today, like, people are setting up kitchens in their backyards. Well, a lot of people have fancy barbecue grills, right?
1: E.P. Henry calling me.
0: Yeah, you could have your refrigerator out there.
1: And now your shower.
0: Yeah. Well, if you have a shower, then you might as well have a
1: little
0: sink.
1: The sink.
0: Yeah.
1: Of course.
0: You got to have all that.
1: And I saw that the showers also come with the water fountains, or like a piece of that can be a water fountain from the outdoor.
0: Yeah, they have
1: that
0: a water
1: fountain. That was pretty cool, too.
0: Yeah, that is neat.
1: I mean, how many people have a water fountain in their outside?
0: Well, for the kids, it's great.
1: I think it's perfect.
0: All running around out there and get a drink.
1: Between that and the Aceco, you could buy the outdoor shower and then hook up the Aceco that Ace Plumbing and Heating has that John designed, right? Our fearless GM manager for the hands.
0: Yep.
1: And this one here for the feet, we've got a lot going on there.
0: Yeah, the best suggestion is go to the website and see this stuff. It's an up-and-coming product.
1: It's getting ready to trend big time,
0: yeah,
1: right?
0: The outside living is fabulous, especially on a day like today.
1: Day like today. We wanted to do this outside.
0: we didn't get
1: everything out there to do it, but it's just too nice out there today.
0: Yeah,
1: to be
0: some
1: inside.
0: Of these pavilions that they build around these outdoor kitchens and so forth, nice fan in there.
1: Yeah.
0: You know? So if it is hot, it's not that bad.
1: Yeah.
0: You know, there's some pretty elaborate setups. And this way, a lot of people like to stay home.
1: Since the pandemic, right?
0: Yeah. And going down to the shore, you know, half of Philadelphia's down there.
1: Yeah.
0: So it's
1: trying to get back and see what happens.
0: It's crowded.
1: Yeah, it's crowded. But it is the summer and it is the shore time. And that's why we're bringing up the ideas, you know, to make your vacation or your shore home or even your home up that's not at the shore.
0: Yeah.
1: You know, it's a little luxury. Now, what about the pressure? Because it looks like sometimes that it's like a small pipe, like a skinny pipe. That's what I want to call it. So what's going on there?
0: Well, you may need some help with that, but the best thing to do is have a larger pipe supply your shower.
1: Okay.
0: This way you don't have a pressure issue unless you already have a pressure issue. Then, of course, we have booster pumps that can make that shower.
1: I was just going to ask you if the booster pump works on the outdoor shower. I was just going to ask you that.
0: Oh, you bet. And the outdoor showers, you can get cold water only.
1: You can get
0: hot and cold. You know, so you can have a two valve or a single valve. You can get slow close.
1: You could do that for
0: the
1: dog, too.
0: You get the one with the chain. You pull the chain and the water comes down on you.
1: Remember that? That might be old-fashioned stuff there, huh?
0: Yeah, all that neat stuff is in that
1: I wonder if anybody out there has an outdoor shower that's listening. If you do, give me a call.
0: Tell us how you enjoy it.
1: Tell us how you enjoy it. 856-696-0092. Or if you have any questions about an outdoor shower or plumbing in general. But
0: sure.
1: Boosting pumps, anything like that, give us a call. And if you're on vacation, I want you to call me, too. 856-696-0092, because I want to know where you're at.
0: And if you're down at the shore
1: and
0: you have an outdoor shower, you know, do you enjoy it? Do you love it?
1: Is it a pain in the neck? I mean, there's nothing to clean, that's for sure.
0: Yeah, there's nothing to clean. That's the best part.
1: That's the best part. You're not dirtying up your shower unit in the house.
0: Mm-hmm.
1: Right? And you keep all that sand and all your dog's dirt outside. And your own dirt from your own feet.
0: Yeah, it's definitely that.
1: And like you said, you could use it for your pool instead of that basin that everybody always used. They put their feet in. And you know, Shelly was before me, and there's all her dirt sitting in there. You want me to put my feet in there? I don't think so. So that's so interesting. I do like how also you could buy a fountain from the same company. So you could have a shower and a fountain outside.

0: Mm-hmm. You could have a nice backyard.
1: Yeah, there's some other setups where they put them in like the decorative, like piece of wood. Like I work with this one guy who he's a diver. He gets a lot of driftwood.
0: Okay.
1: So you put the pipe inside the driftwood. You have the shower head come out the top.
0: Okay.
1: See some neat stuff like that.
0: That's pretty cool.
1: There was another one in the catalog. They have a surfboard.
0: Oh, that's cool.
1: With the two valves coming out of the surfboard and the spout, shower head.
0: So let me ask you a question. Mm-hmm. Just on a plain outdoor shower, nothing fancy like what we were just talking about. Do you think somebody could get that done with a plumber, of course, 5,000 and under?
1: I would think so.
0: Under 5,000, yeah. Maybe?
1: Because the equipment, depending on what you buy, it could range from, $1,500, $1,600 to about $2,500.
0: Depending on which one you pick out.
1: Finishes and all that.
0: Yeah.
1: And then what has to be done as far as getting the water out to the shower. So you have to go underground. You have to be, of course, below the frost line, which they call death of bury. It's about 2.5 feet in our area.
0: And you definitely want a plumber to do it, even though I know your neighbor can do things. But in order to have your warranty be in effect, you want to have that contractor come in and do it,
1: put it in properly for you.
0: Yeah, because you know how neighbors always want to help out, but you don't have a warranty with your neighbor. And they're your neighbor. Can you imagine if they did it wrong? Oh,
1: the neighbor.
0: They're going to get an outdoor shower, all right. He's golden. It's terrible. Every time we say outdoor showers, that's what I think of. Oh, my goodness. Now, and maintenance-wise, there's really no maintenance. Like, you clean it up at the end of the year. Like you said,
1: you got to winterize.
0: Got to winterize it, and that's it.
1: Yeah.
0: So cleaning during the season or anything like that, you just winterize
1: it. That's right. It, just like an irrigation system. Nothing special.
0: Nothing special.
1: Right.
0: Probably only takes a half hour, if that.
1: If that.
0: If yeah. that. That's interesting. Now, when are you getting yours? when are you getting your shore home to put it in? And when are you getting the one up where you live now?
1: I lost my shore home and paid it in alimony instead.
0: She has the shore home.
1: Yeah.
0: She doesn't have the shed. She has the shore home.
1: Yeah, right.
0: She shore. Jesus. She shore shed.
1: Yep.
0: Try that one.
1: Seashore shed.
0: Oh, wow. Instead of Sally Sells. We're off the wall tonight. We're sorry. We're going to take let's take a commercial break with our Discount Depot, and then we'll come back and we're going to talk about those maintenance things that we're supposed to be doing.
1: Okay.
0: At home.
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0: Okay, so now we're back here. We just got done talking about our outdoor showers, and we could always come back to that. If you have any questions, 856-696-0092, or if you're listening and you just want to give us a quick hello, 856-696-0092. Now, we were going over the list, and we thought some things were a little funny. We were
1: going. Oh, yeah.
0: So, what? You want to talk about that? Because you're like, Michelle,
1: one.
0: What is this?
1: The first one is like.
0: It's your August home maintenance checklist for August. Okay. And the first one is, go ahead, Kurt.
1: Sanitize your garbage disposal. Wow.
0: So,
1: how do you do that?
0: So, I never looked up how you do it, but I know what it eliminates. I don't know. Do you take it out?
1: I don't know. I always found the easiest way to not sanitize, but make it smell a little better.
0: Yeah.
1: A lemon wedge does it.
0: I think your Torpedo does a good job.
1: Torpedo, yeah, does the
0: thing. I don't know. Can I put it in the garbage, though, in the garbage disposal?
1: You can put that in there.
0: I never thought about that.
1: You could. It will
0: liquefy.
1: To ask you
0: that.
1: But there is the tub and shower one. You can just pour in, which is liquid. That would be the one
0: that would be the one to use for this. It comes in liquid?
1: Yeah.
0: Torpedo?
1: Well,
0: the Javelin bottle, right?
1: It there's a liquid version which you can pour into a garbage disposal.
0: Okay.
1: The best thing about it is it has no odor.
0: Okay.
1: And it has no heat, so it doesn't get hot.
0: Okay.
1: So it can sit in there. It's it eats it up.
0: It's crystallizing everything. It's, I mean, getting it.
1: Well, it's eating it up. It's hydrochloric acid, which
0: okay.
1: is made from salt. It's pretty
0: okay.
1: it's pretty safe. It won't burn you.
0: So now we know that you don't sanitize your garbage disposal.
1: I don't know. Sanitize. They do have deodorizers. Javelin has deodorizers
0: so
1: that
0: maybe
1: they shoot down there.
0: And maybe because it just says to run the hot water in the sink after you put your stuff in. That's all. It's after you put your cleaner in there.
1: Mm-hmm. Well, there'll be residue on the pipes, and then this way...
0: It helps remove the debris, it says, right?
1: Mm-hmm.
0: Now, a lot of people do this. I mean, I don't know why we would have to wait till August to do it, but it is in the August maintenance home checklist. Sanitize your washing machine. I mean, I do that anyway with the little tablets for that.
1: Yeah?
0: Yeah.
1: I think my wife does this too, but...
0: It's the sanitation packets, they call it.
1: Especially when the inside of the washing machine is now stainless steel.
0: Yes.
1: They look beautiful when they're clean, right?
0: And then, well, of course, that rubber... the rubber... What do you call that goes around the door? I have...
1: A seal.
0: Thank you. The seal can get moldy too if you don't wipe it dry, keep it sanitized, or
1: yeah,
0: you know, you don't want to get any odors coming out of there, right?
1: That's right.
0: And
1: and here's the same thing with the dishwasher.
0: Right. So, do you replace your filters in your dishwasher?
1: I never knew my dishwasher had a filter.
0: Oh my God, I'm not the only one. I never knew that they had a dishwasher filter. Now I feel like I'm dirty. I'm like, oh, I'm going to have to, like, Google, where the heck is the dishwasher filter that I've not changed? I mean, one thing to do the dishwasher tub, same thing. You put in one of the cleaners that are made for the dishwasher, that's all.
1: Okay. Yeah.
0: Right? So that's fine. But as far as to clean the dishwasher filter, I have no idea where that's at.
1: I don't either, unless they're talking about the big, like, the filtration thing.
0: They are showing...
1: There's a lot of, you know, food debris gets off. You know, if you don't clean your plates, which a lot of people just throw in the...
0: It says we'll get a better drainage.
1: Yeah. Yeah, but it does, like, drain some solids.
0: Yeah.
1: But you got to make it under...
0: So you know where that's at, you're saying. You know where that filter's at.
1: I think it's in the center of the dishwasher.
0: Oh, where the...
1: pull back the bottom...
0: Yeah. Rack.
1: Rack. That's it.
0: Mm-hmm. Together, we'll get it.
1: We'll get it, yeah.
0: That's because we're older now than the last time we did the show.
1: Oh, we're older, yeah.
0: We're both older.
1: Birthdays.
0: We both had birthdays. So, I'm glad somebody else doesn't know about the filter. Anybody clean and change their filters on their dishwasher? Let me know, because I just learned about that myself. And replace the air filter. So,
1: well, that's on your air conditioning unit.
0: Yeah, I mean...
1: I do that regularly.
0: I do, too.
1: That's such a big deal.
0: At least it says regular. I don't know why. Look, it says August, but it is under the regular. I do the MERV. You do the MERV?
1: The who?
0: Anybody do the MERV? The MERV.
1: The MERV?
0: I do the MERV. MERV 13 or higher, it says, for the filter.
1: Oh, I don't.
0: I use a MERV filter from Ace Plumbing Heating Electrical Supplies.
1: Oh, really? Okay.
0: The store that actually...
1: You got the MERV.
0: Got the MERV right on 667 South Delcy Drive. Go right in there and ask for the MERV.
1: I tell you, it's so much better to have a collection of these filters. It keeps the dust down, and dusting is not my thing. I don't think anybody likes the dust.
0: Nah. I use end dust. You know, I grew up with Pledge.
1: End dust.
0: Yeah, so we use end dust just to spray it on there and get it going. So now, what about the water filter in your refrigerator?
1: Well, it's nothing like having clean ice cubes.
0: Yeah. Because you know what? Because ice cubes can get dirty, right?
1: Yeah. Well, I was just talking to a friend of mine who went to a foreign country, India, it was.
0: Oh.
1: And got sick on the water there. And, of course, didn't drink any more water after that.
0: I guess
1: so,
0: not.
1: So when he goes home, he was on a flight, you know, back to the U.S. It was, I guess... a flight from India, of course. And he had a drink with ice cubes in it, and guess what? He got sick on the way home, too. So, you know.
0: It was the ice cubes, you're saying.
1: Yeah.
0: Wow.
1: Filtrating your ice cubes, it's pretty nice. If you're tasting ice cubes.
0: Yeah, yeah.
1: You know, especially chlorination and stuff like that. Sometimes it's just a stale taste. I don't know how to explain it. But, what a neat thing to have is a water filter for your fridge. They're not cheap either. That's the other
0: maybe 40
1: thing.
0: Well, it depends, I guess, too. Mine's about $40.
1: Yeah. You figure they'll last a long time because it's
0: until
1: not
0: the
1: that
0: red lake comes
1: flood
0: on.
1: Goes through it.
0: Until the red lake comes on.
1: Yeah.
0: Right?
1: Unless you're getting water on a water dispenser, then it'll go a lot faster. But if it's just doing ice cubes only,
0: Mike,
1: you might get away with two a year, one a year.
0: Yeah, maybe, yeah. You know, Mike gives me that little red, like, hey, change me, change me. Okay. So, and that there, I guess, will help with the air. Well, because they have the air filter and the odor filter plus the water filter. So I didn't realize there was, like, two different filters. I only have one.
1: But it's an air odor filter, so that's one.
0: Right.
1: You know, I have a new fridge, and I got that air odor filter.
0: You
1: but
0: do?
1: I still don't know where it goes. I haven't figured that out yet.
0: Isn't that crazy? I don't even have one in mine, I guess. I don't know. I mean,
1: a lot of people would put baking soda.
0: Oh, yeah, yeah, yeah.
1: Right?
0: Yeah, we always did that.
1: Soda, top off. And
0: yeah. I don't have any odors in my refrigerator, though, because there's no food in there. I think you have to have food to have odor in your refrigerator, right?
1: Yeah.
0: Kind of, right? And the condensers, there's a lot about cleaning up your refrigerator in the month of August.
1: It probably sucks a lot of power cleaning condensers. And all it is pulling your fridge out and dusting the back.
0: Yep, I got that done not long ago. Yep, a friend of mine did mine and got it done for me because I couldn't move the refrigerator, obviously.
1: Yeah, that's a problem for some folks.
0: Now, do you descale and clean your ice maker? I didn't know about the descaling of the ice maker. I know about the coffee maker. With the descale with the coffee maker.
1: How would you do that?
0: I'm going to have to look it up. It says follow the manufacturer's instructions, but, you know, and clean in the ice maker.
1: Maybe this could turn into a service. You could have a person that comes to your house and
0: that's
1: does all
0: what,
1: this stuff for
0: yeah,
1: you.
0: Yeah, the refrigerant guy.
1: He has all the filters and everything on his truck.
0: Yeah.
1: And come in there and fix you up on a schedule.
0: Get it all done.
1: Yeah.
0: Get it all done. Get your refrigerator done, your dishwasher done, and your washing machine.
1: Yeah, dude.
0: And your refrigerator. Just get it all done, right?
1: Yeah.
0: You don't have to worry about us reading this for you to help you. Because now I'm looking like maybe I got to do some of this different stuff here. With the drain lines, I never knew to do that, to treat
1: condensate your... Condensate drain lines.
0: Yeah, do you do that? I mean, do people really do that?
1: What usually happens with that is that they clog, and then it backs up into the condensation pump, and then the pump starts to overflow and leak. And all it is a matter of cleaning the line. Here again, Javelin has a product they're coming out with that's going to be able to do that.
0: Really?
1: Yeah.
0: That's going to clean those lines like that?
1: Yeah.
0: When's that coming out? Soon?
1: Yeah, by the end of the year.
0: Oh, good.
1: So,
0: we'll have another product we'll be talking about.
1: This is something that's difficult to do. You know,
0: because right now there's
1: stuff that's
0: it's telling you
1: dangerous.
0: Use vinegar to prevent clogs right now.
1: Right.
0: And for the mold. But, you know.
1: It'll be better than vinegar when they come out.
0: I would think so.
1: Like
0: it's
1: that.
0: Probably, yeah. I don't want to say safer, but gentler, I want to say, on the product itself.
1: I've been disappointed with vinegar as far as cleaning up some plumbing messes, especially scale. And it's not
0: as strong as you
1: It's not as strong as
0: you need
1: think.
0: It.
1: Yeah.
0: As you need it. So, so that's pretty much all the like inside appliances and everything.
1: Mm-hmm.
0: Now let's move to the outside, our favorite place. Whoa. Mm. In August, is there anything that you do in August to start getting ready for fall in your yard, like with weeds or anything like that? No, because you hire a guy. Right?
1: Yeah, my back doesn't like that.
0: Yeah, I always have to hire somebody, too.
1: Last time I was weeding, I sat in a chair.
0: Wow. Well, they make little chairs for outside like that, too, like a weed thing, but you have to
1: do it. Hey, it's got to get done. It's
0: got
1: much to do, you know.
0: I think you're going to get Cass to do it. She's got the energy.
1: Oh, yeah.
0: Right?
1: We're all involved, let me tell you.
0: That's cute. We're all doing it together.
1: Oh, yeah.
0: It is a family chore
1: to get
0: the weeds done, right? I don't think we need this one anymore. So now we're getting ready with the outside. You know, like, there's a lot to do in the outside when you think, like, they tell you to kind of check your roof out before the winter comes, right? Because then...
1: There's so much to do, you're going to talk people out of owning a home.
0: Yeah.
1: You know.
0: I mean, if you feel like doing, you know, I don't know anybody that checks the roof until there's a leak, but...
1: I don't know, it's like, yeah, when it starts looking bad, or
0: you might be
1: wanting to pay attention to that.
0: Just before it causes the leak, right?
1: Yeah, go up in your attic and look for stains.
0: And then, yeah, oh, there you go.
1: Huh?
0: Yeah. And then they want you to seal your deck.
1: Boy, that's a job. And I tell you, if you're going to make a deck, get the poly stuff.
0: That's nice stuff there.
1: Man, this is a job.
0: They don't have to do that anymore with the poly, right?
1: Yeah, with poly decks. And, you know, it's a little more pricey, but...
0: But it lasts...
1: Maintenance free.
0: Yeah. So you're paying for the maintenance. Either you're going to pay somebody or you're going to do it. Either way, it costs money.
1: Yeah.
0: So instead of doing that, spend the money on the...
1: You might have to spend maybe another 15% more for that.
0: And get rid of the...
1: But no maintenance.
0: Wood decks. I don't see a lot of wood decks. Well, you know, back in our day, they always had the maroon wood deck, right? Or like red, but okay. Not really. But I call it maroon. It's like a red.
1: It's redwood.
0: No, thank you. Whoa, Michelle. How about it's called red wood, not maroon wood? Wow. We can tell I'm getting older. Maybe I need a phone call. 856-696-0092, because I'm going off the wall here.
1: Next will be mauve. I got a mauve deck.
0: You know, between pink and purple, like that, right? Yeah, I grew up with that furniture, redwood. Now,
1: yeah, the red, with the mulch, that was redwood, too.
0: Oh, yeah. If you had the redwood mulch.
1: Yeah, it's still out there.
0: Yeah.
1: People go black now.
0: I like the darker one better, too, because fades.
1: Looks richer.
0: I got red hair. I don't need red all around me.
1: Oh, gee.
0: Come on now, right? So.
1: How about this one? Clean up your driveway and sidewalk.
0: And what's with the snow, ice, and salt? Because it could take...
1: It chews up... The salt eats the concrete.
0: Yeah, so they want you to make sure you have it off. But, like, by August, I would think it... You know.
1: Now, right now, I'm going to have some concrete work done.
0: Are you?
1: I got a sidewalk that's cracked pretty good. And I got some pointing around... I have, like, brick steps, and they're starting to... loosen up here and there.
0: Yeah.
1: So I have that all tightened up.
0: That's good.
1: But
0: before winter?
1: Before the winter comes. The salt kills them.
0: There's for me.
1: Salt kills that stuff. That's why I try not to salt too much. If you're salting and it's going to just freeze again, you might as well just wait.
0: Well, don't they make the better salt too?
1: Yeah, they make that chloride stuff.
0: That's better for the dogs and
1: yeah, because it gets in their paws it burns them. I guess the rock
0: we
1: salt.
0: We went through so much of that. Remember the rock salt? People were going nuts this past winter.
1: Yeah.
0: So we're stocked up. We were stocked up then. We were like the only game in town for a while. Ace Plumbing.
1: You guys had all the salt.
0: We had all the salt. I don't know how we had it, but we did. And, you know, they didn't price gouge or anything, which was... I like that about Ace. They're just honest.
1: Yeah, that's a good way to go.
0: It's the way to do it.
1: Oh, yeah.
0: Way to do it. They didn't take advantage of people. Now, personally, I saw people taking advantage of that situation.
1: Well, I saw somebody buy a bag and then doubled their money.
0: Yes.
1: In another place.
0: Yeah, I mean, maybe, if, you know, you needed the money. I understand that, but the more you give, the more you get, so... Well,
1: If you got to hustle,
0: yeah. You got to hustle.
1: Should have bought 10 bags.
0: They probably could. There was probably limited when he went to get the bags.
1: Yeah, you get 10 bags and drive them up to Philly.
0: Yeah, there you go. If you could get up to Philly with the snow, right?
1: Yeah, right.
0: You might be stuck. Well, you could be a Route 55 and sell the heck out of them. So it does mention to make sure that we take care of all the cracks, like you're going to do. The wood fillers, to get all that done before the snow comes, which... That'll be here before you know.
1: I like to do a dry driveway coatings.
0: Ah.
1: Well, they make the driveways look good. I had mine done a couple of years ago.
0: Asphalt.
1: And
0: right?
1: Then they seal up the cracks, which is real nice because, you know.
0: Is it smooth or does it look like patch jobs? Is it smooth?
1: It's smooth, but you can still tell it's a patch. It isn't perfect.
0: But it's good.
1: It's like life.
0: Yeah. It's not perfect, you know, like life.
1: Yeah. Oh.
0: I don't know. I feel like life could be perfect. I don't know.
1: Yeah, my car's not perfect either. It's got dents in it. Yeah,
0: my head's got dents in it. Right?
1: I like it that way. It's just, you know, I don't have to worry about a scratch.
0: You know what? Before they cut us off today at some point, to get off the maintenance prep home over here,
1: all right.
0: I wanted to talk about summer foods. Like, is there a particular dish that you like in the summer? Or, like, when you're going to that summer barbecue, what dish are you bringing? Or what dish do you look forward to? Favorite summer food is what I call it. Favorite summer food. 856-696-0092. You got something going on there? Because I'm hungry now.
1: Yeah.
0: What's your favorite summer food besides watermelon?
1: I like filet mignon.
0: Ha ha. Summer food. Well,
1: way to go. And then slice it real thin, right? Then you put it on a cracker.
0: Ah.
1: And then on top of the cracker, maybe you want to put maybe an olive or something else.
0: Well, almost like an appetizer.
1: Yeah. I made these the other day. Out of the blue, I just made it up, you know.
0: Yeah.
1: So now my wife wants more.
0: I like when you did the crackers with the filet mignon, honey.
1: Yeah, she almost had me doing it last
0: night. Did you cook the
1: night.
0: Filet mignon on the grill outside in your outdoor kitchen?
1: No, I'm doing it in my outdoor kitchen. My outdoor grill. I don't have
0: my
1: an outdoor
0: kitchen.
1: My outdoor
0: grill, yeah.
1: I wish I did.
0: Well, I'm just making it like you did. So in your mind, you have it. So it makes the energy that you receive that by next year. Have that outdoor kitchen.
1: Yeah, okay.
0: And we'll all be there to eat. Trust me. Outdoor kitchens are beautiful. It's another thing to clean up. But if you're not cooking in the kitchen inside, you would have to clean that up.
1: I end up being the cook, so, you know,
0: why is
1: if
0: it
1: there's
0: a man
1: an outdoor
0: thing?
1: Kitchen, I'll be the cook more often.
0: Why is it a man thing at the grill, now that you say that? Why? It is a man thing at the grill all the time.
1: You know? Yeah, that's a good question.
0: It's a little
1: question.
0: Chauvinist,
1: why?
0: I think.
1: It is chauvinist.
0: I don't know why. We'll marinate the meat for you.
1: Now, there's probably a lot of women out there listening saying, Bullshit.
0: I got to grill my own food.
1: I grilled everything.
0: I grill for him. Whoever he is. And I'm not grilling for him. Glad you are. Whoever you are, right? So, so yours is filet mignon. And summer food. I just say watermelon because it is a summer food.
1: I keep thinking hot dogs.
0: Oh, my gosh. I was just going to say hot dogs. I'm like, I know you eat hot dogs all year round, but why does it feel like it's a summer food? It does.
1: You know what?
0: And boardwalk pizza.
1: And I bet you a lot of people, maybe not, but I remember going to the beach and it was always peanut butter and jelly sandwiches.
0: That's what we had. That's what our family packed.
1: Yeah.
0: We didn't care. I could picture the sand right on the bread, too, as a kid. Mm. I see it as a kid.
1: Well, yeah, I
0: probably
1: just remember... You know, the seagulls weren't that smart back then, so they weren't diving down for our meals.
0: Took a slice of pizza right out of my paper plate one time in Atlantic City. Seagull went,
1: well,
0: are
1: Atlantic
0: you kidding
1: City
0: me?
1: Seagulls are a lot tougher than
0: they are. A little streetwise, aren't they?
1: Yeah, they're the streetwise.
0: I couldn't believe, that's when I worked there. I was like, what are you kidding me? I just ordered my lunch, I turned, I get it on the plate, I turn to the right, and bam, here he comes in. Flew off with the pizza.
1: Yeah.
0: Like the whole slice.
1: I used to work on the boardwalk in Atlantic City, right across from the Mr. Peanut.
0: Oh, my dog. But I do remember Mr. Peanut. He was big.
1: Uh-huh. Yeah. I wonder where that statue is today.
0: Ah. In the House of Nuts. Ah. That was a landmark.
1: That was a landmark.
0: But where? What shore?
1: Atlantic City.
0: Atlantic City. You just said it. My God, Michelle.
1: I worked on the boardwalk for, and then I worked for the Atlantic City Press for a while, too.
0: Oh, I worked for the Daily Journal.
1: Oh, yeah?
0: Yeah. You were my rival for a while, huh? What did you do there? Sell advertising?
1: We sold advertising for the Hoot Root, I think it was.
0: I remember that.
1: Yeah, it was, but it was their version of the Hoot Root. I can't remember the name of it.
0: I do remember that.
1: Because I knew club owners in Wildwood, and I was able to, you know,
0: sell them.
1: Persuade them to advertise.
0: Go in there. Wow, that's exciting to hear, right? You went down the shore a lot as a kid? You were down there a lot?
1: Yeah, well, living in Millville, you're only 35 minutes away from Ocean City.
0: That's true.
1: I even rode my bike there one time.
0: Oh, my God. You were a teenager.
1: Yeah. That was quite a ride.
0: I don't know how you did it, even then. Yeah. Were you by yourself and just did it?
1: No, we did it with
0: a bunch.
1: Yeah, I think it was two.
0: Probably got there
1: us.
0: And said, we got to rest.
1: It didn't have a 10-speed or anything like that. It was a 1-speed bike. I mean, that takes some strength.
0: We did a lot when we were young. I mean, we did cruise on our bicycles. I haven't rode a bike in 10 years, probably.
1: It was the coolest thing to ride your bike as a young person and go on the boardwalk and then ride it all the way back. It had to be... 35 mile.
0: That was an all-day thing there.
1: One way.
0: I can't believe your parents let you do it.
1: I don't think they knew.
0: We just went, yeah.
1: And I remember one time a car tried to even hit us.
0: Oh.
1: Yeah, we're just kids.
0: Yeah.
1: They were crazy back then.
0: How about the
1: Nothing's
0: e-bikes?
1: Changed.
0: Look at the e-bikes right now. Now there's the e-bikes. I don't know. A lot of controversy about the e-bike.
1: E-bikes would be easy to take to the shore. That would be no big deal, but...
0: As long as your battery didn't run out.
1: Well, you got people that are driving there, I'd be watching out for.
0: Just like with motorcycles. Mm-hmm. You know, they're not used to seeing motorcycles, so they don't look for the motorcycle. Because sometimes you're just going through the motions. You're not actually looking. Like, you're looking, you're left to right, but not really, not mindfully.
1: You got to be on your toes on that stuff. A lot of smart motorcycle riders will have a pocket full of stones.
0: I know too many.
1: Because some people just don't like motorcycles. It's.
0: I mean, really, how many people personally do you know that either were injured or died? I do know a few.
1: Yeah, me too.
0: You know, and that's kind of sad. As much as I did like motorcycles when I was younger, I never had one. Thank God. Say now, thank God. Who knows where I was going to go with that thing? Flying around, right?
1: I had a few. Only had one crash, and I was with my girlfriend. She was on the back, and we took a tumble.
0: Oh!
1: And I tell you, in the woods.
0: Yeah.
1: It wasn't on the street. I was only 14, 15.
0: You're young.
1: Yeah, you know, we had motorcycles, dirt bikes, growing up. You know, especially in Millville.
0: Yeah.
1: There wasn't much more to do.
0: Yeah. That's funny. Mm-hmm. It's the same thing. I know dirt bikes. I never really knew a lot about them until I got married because my ex-husband used to ride the Enduro runs.
1: Mm-hmm.
0: And it was like a big deal.
1: My cousin did that. He was an Enduro champion.
0: He wasn't
1: riding
0: a champion. God bless
1: you. My cousin was really good. Hard to keep up with.
0: And is he still alive now?
1: Unfortunately, no.
0: Oh.
1: He passed of cancer.
0: Oh, okay.
1: Another one.
0: No accidents, right?
1: Nah, it wasn't an accident.
0: I think what we'll do is we'll take a quick music break, and then we'll come back and talk a little bit about that Discount Depot in Williamstown.
1: Okay.
0: Sound good?
1: Sounds good.
0: All right. A little music.

0: You two can name that tune.
1: Yeah, right.
0: Welcome back, everybody. Let's. I think what we'll do here is we'll talk a little bit about Ace Discount Depot, because I happened to run in there this week, and I was very impressed with what's going on over there in Williamstown, New Jersey. The Discount Depot is by Ace Plumbing, mm-hmm. and it's right in the... it's actually a... I want to call it like a mini showroom. And it has phenomenal stuff. In fact, I went with Amy, the young lady that actually does the country store after this show here, mm-hmm. and she was very impressed with what was in there. They just have... the pricing is right. They have tubs. They have a load of vanities. I mean, they have, like, sinks with vanities, all one, like a real, say, like a small one, for, like,
1: $200. Yeah, that's
0: nice. You get
1: nice.
0: The whole... You know, there's toilets there for $100. You get everything with it. And there's also toilets for $400, you know. But
1: yes.
0: I'm just saying it's very well worth the ride. You know, some day you're just sitting there, like, and you just take that ride over there. It's off of Route 322. It's on Jefferson Avenue in Williamstown. And they do overstock, scratch, dent, clearance items. They even have, like, water heaters there. I think they even have some Navians there because they were scratch and dent.
1: Oh, yeah?
0: So.
1: Oh, that's a good deal.
0: Yeah. I saw one there yesterday, actually, when I was in there.
1: I bought my kitchen faucet there.
0: I think I remember you doing that. It was
1: nice.
0: It was a good price there, right, compared to, and
1: that's
0: you would know that more than.
1: Sure, it was a good price.
0: Yeah. Mm-hmm. Oh, good. Thank you.
1: Mm-hmm.
0: That's why I get to do the radio again this week. Because you bought the faucet.
1: I mean, it's a great idea. You just got to pay attention when you're going there, because it kind of sits back and...
0: Yeah, they have the arrow that says that it continues.
1: Yeah, they got the big sign. You'll see the Ace sign, but you got to understand when you turn there, you'll see the building as you turn and go down the little hill a little bit.
0: Right, because it's right there. Like, once you see the Ace sign, it's the street right after if you're going towards Duffer, towards whatever that would be. Going north? Is that north?
1: Yeah, well, you're going towards 42.
0: Going towards 42.
1: Philadelphia.
0: Mm-hmm. Philadelphia. It's right after the guardrail if you're coming down 322. I know the guardrail is my little point there that I know they're right after, so I don't miss the street.
1: Well, I think a Geek's Diner.
0: And that's after. If you're coming from that area, because Amy went up to see where Geek's Diner was yesterday. And it was right up the road.
1: Oh, yeah. So it's such a classic spot.
0: Yeah, it's like, it's a landmark.
1: So if you're going to breakfast and having something at Geek's, take a little ride down to Ace and see.
0: Or if you're having breakfast at the old Peter's, I don't know what it's called now, which is Main Road and 322 right there. It's right up the road. It's between the two diners.
1: Yeah, it's between.
0: There you go. It's between the two diners. One up the north side and one on the south side. And we're right in the middle.
1: Yeah.
0: So wherever you're going to eat, you could pop into the Ace Discount Depot. It's interesting. I mean, they have so many lights there, and they have a lot of lamps that are just pretty. The lamps are beautiful.
1: Yeah.
0: They have it set up right. It's just really, it's worth going there, especially if you're going to be working on some fall projects. I mean, there's simple things you could change out, like hardware, lamps, mm-hmm. You know, just to make your, refresh your room or your home.
1: Well, you want to keep remodeling to keep the value of your home, you know, high. A lot of prices on real estate have jumped quite a bit. It allows people to get home equity loans, and of course, you know, remodel bathrooms is a big deal.
0: Big deal. Somebody just told me they spent over $50,000.
1: Sure.
0: And it's a small bathroom. I'm like, wow, this. She goes, that's before I discovered Ace. I'm like, that's a shame. Ooh. But she came in now to do her other bathroom, and that's how I got to talk to her about it. But that was interesting. I thought, well, $50,000, I'm not really sure.
1: That's
0: does it really
1: elaborate.
0: and somebody said, well, doesn't it bump the price of the, once they get that back? I'm like, I don't know. That's
1: depends.
0: A lot of money.
1: It
0: yeah,
1: depends.
0: It's a lot of money.
1: Depends
0: it really
1: on
0: is.
1: The neighborhood where you are, you know, the home, how desirable.
0: In order to get that back, then you're like $60,000-$70,000above what you normally were going to pay, in a sense. Not normally going to pay, but with the sale price, if
1: great.
0: You want it.
1: Well, you get two things at once. You get something to enjoy. It's real pleasurable and relaxing. And then it makes your house more valuable.
0: That's true. But,
1: you know, so
0: and it
1: you,
0: works.
1: It's, yeah.
0: You have something that's working.
1: It's nice to have a nice functioning bathroom. It's, you know, and today walk-in showers with shower seats are wonderful.
0: Yeah, that's as we get older.
1: No more bathtubs. Bathtubs.
0: No.
1: I don't like bathtubs.
0: No, but I guess with kids they like them.
1: Right.
0: If you have kids or grandkids, no more of those. I don't like those big bathtubs. I have one. Yeah. Oh my gosh. You know, you had to have it with all the jets and everything. Woohoo! Right?
1: Yeah, if you want to do a whirlpools are nice, but everybody's doing
0: all that.
1: Spas and yeah.
0: It's a lot of cleaning up when you're done.
1: Fortunately, I got a health spa I go to, and they got a hot tub, so I don't...
0: You go right there.
1: And the best thing is no maintenance.
0: Yeah.
1: You know?
0: Yeah,
1: you're... Like, when you get a Whirlpool tub, people don't realize you got to clean, just like we were talking about, dishwashers and washing machines. You got to cleanse the jets and all that, and
0: yeah.
1: all the piping, because the water sits in that piping.
0: It makes mold.
1: Yeah,
0: makes mold. Yeah,
1: that's
0: you know,
1: right.
0: And people are allergic to mold. People don't realize that they're allergic to mold.
1: The big deal was when builders would... build these fancy homes back in the 90s, and they put that nice big Whirlpool tub in there with the bottle of champagne and,
0: yes.
1: and the glasses and
0: the pillow.
1: Everybody says, you know what, I don't want to wait to fill the tub up, so they turn them into planters.
0: Oh my god. How about you take it out and put a shower there?
1: Put some nice big plants in there.
0: Oh my god,
1: that's what happened. They
0: yeah.
1: got kind of like passé.
0: Yeah, it's like a Oh, so that's an idea. I could put plants in mine.
1: Yeah, you put plants in there.
0: Then I got to go use... But
1: I'm
0: see,
1: build
0: I have a shower.
1: Terrarium.
0: I have a shower there in that one. There's a shower, like, with that tub.
1: Uh-huh.
0: I have no walk-in shower, believe it or not.
1: Yeah.
0: Yeah, I'm going to need one of those, I guess, huh?
1: Yeah.
0: Not today, but whenever I move.
1: What the coolest thing I think that Ace has, I've never seen it anywhere else, is that dryer. That shower with the dryer.
0: Oh, and the tanning.
1: Yeah, I didn't know about the tanning.
0: Yeah,
1: but,
0: yeah.
1: But the dryer's like no towel.
0: Yeah.
1: So
0: yeah, that's it's worth
1: you
0: just stopping there.
1: Get in your shower, hit the button, and it get blow dried.
0: Yeah. You could blow dry right in your shower. Plus, I believe that's the one that has the tanning unit in it as
1: yeah.
0: well.
1: I wonder how many of those you've sold.
0: I don't know, but I'm going to inquire about that on Monday. Now that you say that,
1: it's a cool
0: concept.
1: I've never seen that anywhere.
0: Who knows how much something like that is? Because that's all luxury.
1: Yeah, yeah.
0: And then you got to get the boosting pump. If you're going to do it, you got to do it right.
1: Oh, do it.
0: You
1: got to
0: get
1: way.
0: A boost pump that goes this way when you're in that. I mean, you're never going to come out of that shower.
1: Well, that's what the bathroom is like, the restroom.
0: Truly.
1: You know, or relax room. Or,
0: isn't that funny?
1: You know, sometimes they make them so big that they yeah,
0: the
1: have
0: restroom.
1: A,
0: I never
1: a
0: thought
1: couch
0: of,
1: in there.
0: Why is it called the restroom, though? I never thought about that. We're resting.
1: You're resting.
0: What are you doing? I'm going to go in there and rest right now. I'll be back out.
1: See you in 2 hours.
0: Yeah, yeah. I'm on my rest
1: well,
0: break.
1: How about having, you know, music in there and TV set? I mean, they do.
0: The lounge chair over here.
1: Yeah.
0: Like,
1: I mean, you hang in your living room or your kitchen. You can hang in the bathroom, too.
0: Until somebody
1: hears. I can hear knocking on the door. When are you coming out?
0: That's typical when you're in a family of four. Back when we were growing up,
1: oh, yeah.
0: there was only four of us. And typically then, you only had one bathroom.
1: One bathroom, yeah.
0: Then.
1: You only had one car, too.
0: They did.
1: Yeah.
0: When we were little. And then
1: now
0: we got to be our teen.
1: Look at us now.
0: Single with two cars. No.
1: Single with two cars.
0: No kids. You don't have to worry about driving anybody around, but you got two cars. I don't know why. I do think that every household should have a pickup truck.
1: That'd be nice, but they're about 60 to 100K.
0: Yeah.
1: I don't know how
0: Maybe
1: everybody
0: use
1: affords
0: one on the
1: these
0: side.
1: Trucks.
0: I don't know either. They're showpieces now.
1: Well,
0: they're showpieces.
1: How many people out there really own their truck?
0: Well, the bank owns it for a long time,
1: yeah.
0: if they're doing it that way, you know. That's just like the bank owns the home, too, until the mortgage
1: yep,
0: is paid off,
1: that's
0: right?
1: That's true, too.
0: Except the taxes just keep coming, coming, coming.
1: Yeah.
0: Doesn't matter who owns what at that point, right?
1: Oh, yeah.
0: So, folks, I want to gently remind you that this is Ace Your Space, coming to you from Ace Plumbing, Heating, and Electrical Supplies, located at 667 South Elsie Drive, right in your backyard, because we have 8 locations to serve you. Now, here's the quiz.
1: Here we go again.
0: Here we go.
1: Pick the locations.
0: We're going to see if Kirk can name all 8 locations.
1: God.
0: Not in order.
1: Well, you know,
0: but try.
1: Alphabetically, Atlantic City.
0: That's branch 2.
1: I tell you, that branch is happening.
0: Very busy branch,
1: just had a
0: especially
1: call from
0: right
1: them
0: now.
1: Last week, cooling the pump down there. So.
0: Oh, good.
1: There's a lot of pressure issues there in Margate.
0: Yeah, literally.
1: Yeah, you get a shower Margate.
0: You need a shower and a booster pump if you're in Margate.
1: You're going to get an outdoor shower on the Margate boardwalk. You're going to have no pressure.
0: Yeah, that doesn't make sense. Like, what? Yeah. You got to have the pump.
1: That's right.
0: So branch number two you named.
1: Okay, I can't do it alphabetically. I guess. Well, no, Cedarbrook. Almost. Yeah,
0: Cedarbrook's number four. Yeah. Yep.
1: Summers Point
0: is number six.
1: Really? Okay.
0: Yeah.
1: Williamstown
0: is number. Williamstown is number seven.
1: Wildwood.
0: Wildwood's five. I know that.
1: You know that one really well.
0: Yeah. And Glassboro is number three.
1: Okay.
0: So that's when they bought them, right?
1: All right, that's six.
0: So Vineland, you said Vineland, but
1: I didn't say Vineland.
0: Oh, and Vineland's number one.
1: Yeah, that's...
0: not number 10.
1: Okay, that's the flagship.
0: There's Vineland. The flagship, the right. Mothership, flagship.
1: Okay, that's seven.
0: And then what's the last one? You know it.
1: Oh, I know it.
0: It's not in Jersey.
1: Yeah, the guy's at DN.
0: There you go.
1: Lansdowne,
0: PA. That is the latest and the greatest. I heard it's wonderful there.
1: And all the people in that Lansdowne area, you know, if they're working with plumbing, you know, they know DN. What a great house.
0: And what a great
1: location.
0: I've spoken with Ed quite a bit from there. Oh, and Ed's what a great, and just a great person to have working there. My goodness. He's just all for the customer. He's always happy.
1: He's a good man.
0: What a great person he is to be working with, right?
1: And you know, that's the thing with the plumbing and heating world. It's still a people business. It's about the people.
0: Yeah.
1: You know, everybody's got the same products, but it's the people that.
0: It's how they service you and you get along with them. And are they going to be there when you absolutely need them?
1: It's all about that.
0: You know, are they picking up the phone? It's 501. And are they picking up the phone when I'm calling about a service question?
1: Or are they calling you back?
0: Yeah.
1: That's the
0: Are they
1: going
0: to call me back? Are they going to email me back? Yeah.
1: Mm-hmm. Yeah, everything should be done in the day.
0: In a day. In a 24-hour period. Mm-hmm. You're absolutely right about that.
1: Yeah, it's the plumbing industry. Everybody needed it yesterday.
0: And what an industry that is dying... because they just don't have enough people. Yeah. These younger kids are
1: I know Mike Rowe is doing something about that. And on TV, and they're trying to expand the trades, trying to get more into technical schools and getting more people involved in and less into
0: 2 minutes
1: college. You know, college isn't for everybody.
0: And it's not. And they used to have the trades. You could take them in school for a little bit and then come out and maybe, you know, just take a 1 year and then do like an apprenticeship and bam. But because it's in demand, they're going to pay well.
1: Oh, yeah.
0: And they always did pay well, but people just never realized that.
1: Mm-hmm.
0: I see that we're actually coming to a close. So, that went pretty fast today, huh?
1: That was quick.
0: I'm very surprised. So maintenance and outdoor showers takes a while to talk about, right?
1: Yeah, it takes
0: a
1: while.
0: If you're looking for an outdoor shower or anything we spoke about today, give me a call at ACE, 856-692-9374, extension 1177. I want to thank you for joining us.
1: Okay, you're welcome.
0: And I want to wish everybody a lovely, lovely day. Enjoy the weather.

0: 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Sean Brady will do it for you.
1: All right.
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0: Here's 92.1. We're here on the Country Store. 856-696-0092 is the number to call for anything you're looking to buy, anything you're looking to sell, anything you're looking to give away. This is the place to do it.
1: This is the Christmas in July edition of Country Store. I was out looking for Mr. Tats. I thought he just took off because it was Christmas. It wasn't coming.
2: Christmas shopping.
1: You're Christmas shopping. Did you find any good deals?
2: No, I found a cat here. Still here.
1: Oh, people like to get kittens for Christmas.
2: Gotta give it a name.
1: Oh, how about, let's think of a Christmas name.
2: For the cat?
1: Yeah.
2: Put some boots?
1: No. That's not Christmas name. You just call him Country for the Country Store?
3: Country for the Store.
1: How about...
3: I don't know, it doesn't care what I call it, as long as I gave it food.
1: You could call him Hungry.
2: Hungry.
1: That would be wrong, hungry. Huh? I thought this was my Country Store notebook, but apparently
3: been? It's been
1: it
3: a
1: is
3: long
1: not.
3: Week.
1: I know, it seems like it's been a while. I don't know why. It seems like it's been
3: it
1: so
3: does,
1: long.
3: Doesn't it? It's
1: it
3: only
1: really
3: a week.
1: Does, but usually it goes really fast, and this week seemed really long.
3: We're getting older, that's why. Everything
1: goes,
3: seems old.
1: I thought it goes slower when it gets older.
3: Normally,
1: I
3: yeah.
1: I mean faster. I thought it goes lighter. Faster.
2: See?
1: No smoking anymore. I was looking for a Christmas song. I know the song it is. I was telling
3: Uh-oh.
1: Scott about it.
3: Uh-oh.
1: And, can't remember the name of it. It's like, it's beginning to look a lot like Christmas. Don't they sing about, shopping and that? Oh, there you go. Who needs music?
3: Look what I bought you.
1: Another one?
3: But this is a collector's item.
1: Oh,
3: this
1: yeah.
3: is a pad, like a notepad from Consolidated Freightway.
1: Wow.
3: They were a major trucking company.
1: I remember
3: years
1: that.
3: Ago. They were one of the biggies in the country.
1: I put that
3: And
1: with
3: I have a couple of these at home, so I've been bringing pads
1: oh,
3: in to
1: thank
3: use.
1: Thank you.
3: Giving you a take home. You can take this home with you when I'm done. And you can have a CF that's not dirty.
1: Oh, good. I hope not.
3: Consolidated Freight. No, CF is short for Consolidated Freightway. That'll be yours.
1: Oh, thank you.
3: Consolidated Freightway.
1: I have
3: yes.
1: some from Pittsburgh's Wheeling Steel somewhere. I have to go find them. Nana says Johnny Maestro Christmas Serenade. I don't think that's beginning to look a lot like Christmas.
3: No.
1: We could try it. That's a good song.
3: Feliz Navidad. Nobody knows what it is.
1: Yeah. Merry Christmas. Yeah, see, here it is. I'm not crazy. It's beginning to look a lot. Toys are in every store, but the prettiest sight you'll see is the holly that will be on your own front door.
3: Oh, yeah. That is the one.
1: There's something about the five and diamond here, though. Okay, you want to find it so they don't have to listen to me talk about it?
0: I found it.
1: Oh, you did? Okay.
3: Whoa, he's good.
1: You want to play it?
3: Why not?
1: Should we play it?
3: We're all nuts here.
1: I promise not to sing along.
3: Me too.
1: I mean, I don't promise not to sing along, but I promise that you will take
3: you
1: off, turn off my microphone before I start
3: yes.
1: singing along.
3: Me too.
1: Yes, Steve's too. Turn his off too. All right. Oh, we got to keep talking because he's looking first. So I'm not good with the hand signal. Oh, look at all the people that did this: Michael Bublé, Dean Martin. I think Dean Martin's the original, isn't it?
3: Right?
1: Or maybe Bing Crosby. Bing Crosby.
3: Some of them like
1: Bing Crosby
3: Bing,
1: might be for
3: Frank Sinatra and Dean. They did Perry Como. They did a ton of Christmas.
1: That
3: stuff.
1: Was back in the day where you could go by. Every artist had their own Christmas album, and they all sang the same songs on it.
3: Yes.
1: And you couldn't tell the difference, but they all sounded good.
3: Yes. And they had their own variety TV shows. And
1: they did.
3: The same. Yeah. Yeah. Dean Martin had his own show.
1: You found
3: Perry
1: it?
3: Perry Como.
1: Oh, that must have been before my time.
3: Andy Williams.
1: They all I remember had their, Andy Williams. Little, I don't know if I remember his show. I remember the, what was that one Grandma used to watch?
3: Well, they all did a Christmas special. All of them. All the biggie singers.
1: Oh, so there
3: singers.
1: Was a different one every
3: Christmas
1: night?
3: Christmas time, they would have a Christmas special for like 4 weeks up to the holiday.
1: Oh, no. Nice.
3: And you had your choice. Like, they were, and they all sounded great. And people watched them. Today.
1: We should bring that back. No, today they have everybody has Netflix, so they just watch Die Hard and pretend it's a Christmas movie. All right, on that note, let's listen to this beautiful music. Who are we listening to?
0: Bing Crosby.
1: Oh, perfect.

0: We're back.
1: Okay, so
0: we didn't sing. That was good.
1: We didn't sing. But I looked it up, and guess who was the first person to record it?
0: Marconi. No, who?
1: No, somebody wrote it. Who just wrote it? Meredith Wilson wrote it. Ooh. And it was first recorded and made famous by Perry Como.
0: Yay,
1: with the Fontaine Perry sisters and Bing Crosby, the one we just heard.
0: My favorite is still Perry Como.
1: I like Perry Como.
0: Perry is so smooth.
1: That's original. Guess what?
0: Well, we have a call, I think.
1: We have a call.
0: We are listening to The Country Store, so if you give us a call, please don't sing, and we won't sing either. 856-696-0092. You're live on the air with Amy.
2: Hello, Amy.
1: Hello.
2: Darren from Centerton Road here. I still have plants, and I have bigger ones and smaller ones. Peppers, tomatoes, different cucumber containers, just ready to set on the deck.
1: Uh-huh.
2: They're already, but I have some in 4-inch pots on up to 2.5 and 5-gallon containers.
1: So you
2: for
1: have
2: the deck still.
1: Tomatoes, peppers, all kinds of stuff.
2: Yeah, I think I have some okra ones and eggplant and whatever a variety.
1: All right, what's the address
2: jalapeno
1: again?
2: Habaneros, some ghost peppers, a variety of hot peppers for anybody that collects hot peppers.
1: I have a friend who has a farm, and this was years ago. My kids were in preschool, and I don't know. He's like, I don't know what he was thinking, but he planted the, what do
2: ghost?
1: You call it? No, the
2: Buka?
1: Nope. The ones you put, like, on Mexican food. I can't think of the name of them.
2: Jalapenos.
1: He planted the jalapenos too close to, I think it was, the zucchini.
2: Oh, they crossed.
1: Oh, my gosh. They were so good, though. He's like, enjoy them while they last, because you're never getting them again.
2: That's what I'm doing today. I'm cutting up my Italian long hots, jalapenos, cubanellas. I got like 4 bushels of each, so I'm trying to get that stuff done.
1: Sounds yummy. I love
2: them. I'm canning them up.
1: Favorite.
2: But I do have some of those. I got, like, I sell them by the strawberry quart containers. So if anybody wants any long hots, Italian long hots, jalapenos, or cubanellas, I have those. Peppers are huge. The jalapenos must be anywhere from 4 to 6 inches.
1: Wow, that's
2: huge. They're great for stuffing.
1: Yeah.
2: Cut in half and stuffing. But yeah, I'll be here.
1: All right, you're at 95 Centerton Road, correct?
2: Yep, next to right Once Upon a Time there.
1: All right. Well, good luck with everything. Will you be there tomorrow, too?
2: Tomorrow I actually will be at UCell Flea Market. I have to

0: clean out, so whatever, I'm doing stuff here too. So I might have stuff in, like odds and ends from the garage. So, but we're taking a trip to the flea market tomorrow, so I might have some plants over there if nobody gets any from here today. But yeah, I'll be there from like 9 in the morning till 2 in the afternoon.
1: Well, that sounds like fun. Hopefully the weather will be good.
0: I don't even look at the weather, so that was probably pretty bad on my part.
1: It's supposed to be good, I think, tomorrow.
2: It's going to be nice, yes.
0: Cool. If not, I'll be here.
1: All right. Good luck. Thanks for calling the Country Store.
0: All right. You guys have a great afternoon.
2: You too. Be safe.
0: All right. You too.
2: Okay.
0: Bye-bye.
2: Good idea. See, that's how you can do that, too. See, you don't have to just have items from your living room or dining room to sell. You may have something going on you want to sell off your front lawn, your garage, whatever. Give us a shout. We can take care of you and no charge. In life is free.
1: That is true.
2: Yes, that's us.
1: True.
2: We don't charge yet.
1: Listen, if we,
2: things are changing in life, so you never know.
1: If we could figure out a way to, I know somebody who would be charged.
2: Amy's been talking tariffs, so we'll see.
1: All right. So guess what's finally today? We've been talking about it for a month, is the annual antique and summer market sale at the Wheaton Arts in Millville, New Jersey. 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Go to WheatonArts.org to get your tickets or find out more about it. We actually gave some tickets away earlier this week. So some of our listeners are there. A lot of them, I hope. All right. Again, we have a caller. Caller, you're live on 92.1.
3: Yes, I'm looking for a cheap used motorcycle. You know, something that starts and runs. They don't have to be perfect, but something that's dependable. And they call John, and that's 609-364-3110.
1: All right, so you're looking for a used motorcycle, something that runs and is reasonable.
3: Yes.
1: Reasonable. And you are John, and they can call you at 609-364-3110.
3: Yes. And if I don't get the phone, well, they can leave the message.
1: All right. Well, thank you for calling the Country Store.
2: Yeah.
3: Hey, thank you.
2: That was quick. I did it.
1: He did. He was
2: right to the point.
1: He was prepared. Yeah. Yes. I like prepared.
2: Yes. We don't get that all the time.
1: No. Well, some people just like to talk to us. I guess that's okay.
2: I know. Why?
1: I don't know. Maybe because we're nice people.
2: We are.
1: I guess they don't know us. What are you saying? I'm not nice?
2: They should be here during the commercial. We sit here and throw things at each other.
1: That's what always cracks me up about everyone who is on Facebook.
2: Yeah.
1: Oh, we have a caller.
2: Well, we'll get to the Facebook story after the call.
1: After the caller, we'll get
2: you
1: to the
2: Facebook. You are live on the air in the Country Store with Amy.
4: Well, hello there. This is one of the people who likes to talk to you almost every week.
2: All right. Yeah. Hey, Warren.
1: We like to talk to you, too.
4: So, how's everything going today?
2: So far, so good.
4: Oh, that's good.
1: We're having Christmas in July.
2: Yeah.
4: Yeah, I know. I'm not exactly sure how that tradition started, but it's interesting.
1: I don't know. That's a good question.
2: Businesses need a way to make money.
1: I think that it started, and it's kind of reasonable when you think about it. I think that people started putting some Christmas stuff out in July, like the craft stores. Because if you're going to make something for Christmas, you can't wait until after Thanksgiving to get your supplies to make it.
4: That's true.
1: So I think that it kind of started with craft stores. Like here, like it's Christmas in July. Get your stuff so you can start working on it. The summer's coming to an end. But I don't know. I really just made all that up in my head.
4: Well, everyone's always looking for a reason to celebrate.
1: It sounds reasonable. I guess it is halfway through, too, right?
4: Yeah, just, yeah, it is.
1: I don't know. Maybe
4: it'll be here before you know it, that's for sure.
1: I sure will, because we're halfway there now, right? I believe.
4: Yeah.
2: Over.
4: Yeah.
1: Huh. So there's no sense in taking down my Christmas decorations from last year now.
4: Anyway, I wanted to mention what's going on at the Vineland Historical Society. First of all, last Saturday was amazing. We had about 50 people show up, and they purchased all kinds of books and different things and magazines, and we hope to, we still have quite a bit left over. We hope to be repeating that sometime soon. We'll be doing it again at the August open house, but we're also going to see if we can set up something for like an evening. So for those who can't come out on a Saturday or during the day or something, that perhaps they can come out on an evening and do some shopping.
1: Oh, that's a great idea.
4: So anyway, the next open house is in August. It's on the 15th, and it'll probably be from 12 to 4 once again. But we really were amazed at the number of people that came out. Let's see, other things. We currently have a fundraiser on the way. Because we had some issues with our security system, which have been now updated.
2: Cool.
4: And we also want to put a film on the windows, which will protect the displays and exhibits and everything, collectibles and so forth, from ultraviolet and blue light and that sort of thing. So, you know, this way we're preserving the past and keeping it protected for the future.
1: Oh, I like that.
2: Good idea.
4: So if someone would like to donate, you can send a donation to the Vineland Historical Society, P.O. Box 35, Vineland, New Jersey, 08362. And there's also a link on our webpage, which is discovervinelandhistory.org. If you have any questions, you can always call us at 856-691-1111.
1: I love that number.
2: Mm-hmm.
4: Yeah, it was a good number to get way back when.
1: It's so funny. That's my brother's number, too, in a different town. I don't know how he...
4: So we also have a book club coming up on the 29th, which is this Wednesday. Kate Aylesford, or The Heiress of Sweetwater. It's written by Charles J. Peterson, and it'll be at the museum and on Zoom. That's, once again, the 29th of July at 6 p.m. I mentioned the August open house. And, of course, if these dates don't work for you, you can always give us a call. We can try to make special arrangements.
1: All right. And, again, that number is, I remember, 856-691-1111.
4: What a good memory you have.
1: I'm very good with numbers. It's 1222 right now, too.
4: Yeah, right. Okay, also, our following the August open house, we'll have a September open house on the 19th from 1 to 4 p.m. And at 2 p.m. on that day, we'll have a special presentation with Mark Adamski, who's the author of Thoughts from a Recovering Addict, My Battle to Overcome 40 Years of Addiction.
1: Oh, wow.
4: And we had touched on this last time I called as well. I know Mark personally. He's really been through it. He had a terrible accident when he was 18 years old. And because of all the surgeries and all the various things that had to be done, of course, medications of that type were used, then it's so easy to get hooked on them. So he spent a number of years trying to get off it, and finally he's in great shape now. He's won awards from the courts for his presentations, and one time I believe he spoke at Rowan, and someone came to him afterwards and said, because of your talk, someone came and asked for help. So that's, you know,
1: that makes it all
4: certainly
1: worth
4: good
1: it.
4: Credentials.
1: Yes.
4: So I guess that's really, you know, the things that are going on for the time being. I don't want to go up to December.
1: No Christmas plans? Oh, wait. Steve found it while you were talking. Christmas in July can trace its origins back to France in 1892.
4: Wow. I thought it was a new thing.
1: I did, too. The celebration became popular in the U.S. at an all-girls camp in 1933 and spread nationwide in 1940. Companies now use the phrase to boost sales during the slow sales period.
2: That's right.
1: In the middle of this, I remember this when we were little and we would go up to visit my Nana. her neighbor that lived next door was a music producer, and so he had, at the time, which people didn't have, he had a whole recording studio in his house, which is kind of a little common now, but it was super uncommon then. And he had a huge piano and organ, and we'd go over there in the sweltering heat, and he'd say, "Let's sing Christmas carols. It'll cool us off." And it seemed to work. There was no air. They didn't have air conditioning. It was like an old log cabin. But it worked, so maybe that was where it came from.
4: Yeah, it could be. Also, I have one more personal item I'd like to sell. We have an old-fashioned commercial scale, the type with the weights and that sort of thing. It's in excellent condition.
1: Super cool.
4: And I guess it was used to measure chemicals or feed or something in the past. So, as I say, and the person who wants to get this will have to remove it because it's extremely heavy. But we'd like to ask $175 for that.
2: Wow,
4: and I can be reached at 609-774-8842.
1: All right. So Warren has an old-fashioned scale, the kind that you have, you know, balance it out on both sides. It's big, so you'll need help removing it. For $175, give him a call at 609-774-8842.
4: That's correct.
1: That sounds pretty cool.
4: Yeah, it is. It is an interesting piece to look at. And, you know, this has been kept undercover. So I've seen some of these scales are just totally rusted because they're left outside. So this one's really in very good shape.
1: Very good.
2: The scales of justice.
1: Yes. What is today?
4: 7:25. So I want to thank everyone for the airtime once again.
1: Of course.
4: We ask everyone to come and see us at the Vineland Historical Society. Call first to make sure we're open. And, of course, we have the monthly open house. And we can also make some special arrangements.
1: All right. Again, that number is 856-691-1111.
4: Yeah, that's correct.
2: Very good, man.
4: Leave a message, please.
1: Yes, leave a message because it's all volunteer funded. So there's not always someone there to answer your call.
4: True.
1: All right. Well, thanks for calling.
4: Thank you. Have a good day. Take care.
2: Warren. Have a great weekend, man.
4: You too.
2: Great guy.
1: Yes.
2: He's really done a lot of good stuff.
1: Did you get the text I just sent you? All right. Well, we will be right back after these messages. 856-696-0092. If you have something to sell, you're looking for something to buy, listen very carefully because we're going to tell you about all our sponsors.
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2: Thank you. He's pointing at us.
1: All right. So we heard about all our sponsors. We heard about Long Lane, right?
2: Mm-hmm.
1: We heard about Discount Depot.
2: Mm-hmm.
1: We heard about the Authority.
2: Mm-hmm.
1: That's coming soon. Their next event is September 12th, I believe. I have it written down here.
2: Yeah.
1: And by written down, I mean I have a picture of the flyer that they sent me. Same difference, though, right? As long as I have it. Yes, September 12th is the next event. The 2026 Household Hazardous Waste and Document Shredding Events are 8 a.m. to 2 p.m. What is that noise? Is that you? What are you doing?
2: The clock is ticking.
1: Oh. To 2 p.m. So don't miss this one. This is the last one of the year. 169 Jesse Bridge Road in Millville, New Jersey. What else do we have to tell people about? We told them about the Antique and Summer Market today and tomorrow at Wheaton Arts. Oh, the Cumberland County Department of Veterans Affairs and Veterans Benefit and Health Fair is next Saturday.
2: Where?
1: Don't you want me to tell you the date?
2: No.
1: Next Saturday, August 1st from 10 a.m. to 2 p.m. at the Vineland Convention Center.
2: Oh, there you go.
1: 631 yes. East Landis Avenue, Vineland,
2: can't
1: New
2: miss
1: Jersey.
2: It.
1: You cannot. It used to be Newberry's.
2: Nope. Big letters. Can't miss it.
1: Yes. If you need more information, call 856-453-2239. You can learn how to file a VA claim with the Veterans Service Office, the VFW and DAV memberships. Will be there. The Cumberland County Veterans Cemetery and Burial information will be there. They're going to have free blood pressure and cholesterol testing by Inspira Healthcare. Dr. Rasner is going to be there to do some dental checkups. I'm not sure exactly what he's saying, but he will be there. He's going to check out your teeth. There'll be over 30 tables with veterans resources. You do not need to be a veteran to go. Everyone is welcome.
2: Really?
1: They are going to have some vendor food there, so that means the food will be for purchase, but you can buy some food. I do believe there will be pizza. if that encourages anyone to go. It sounds like it's going to be a great event. Did I give you that phone number? Again, if you need more information, 856-453-2239. And what else do we have coming up? I feel like we should have some other stuff to talk about. No? No ideas? No one?
2: No, that's your...
1: Anyone?
2: No, that's your department.
11: Nothing for me.
1: Nothing for you.
2: Me neither.
1: Oh, no, you have a veterans thing. Every time I say this veterans thing,
2: Last Sunday in August.
1: See, I knew we had something.
2: Would be our annual, it would be the 17th annual salute to the veterans at the New Jersey Memorial Home, the old soldiers' home, we used to call that.
1: We didn't used to call that. Why don't we call it that anymore?
2: No, we everything changed.
1: I like
2: it's political it the, correctness.
1: How, but it's,
2: it used to be a dog catcher. It's animal control.
1: Doesn't old soldiers...
2: used to be a dump. Now it's the landfill.
1: Oh, yeah. Well.
2: You know, it used to be a jungle. It's now a rainforest. All this political sweet correctness. Let's call it supposed to be.
1: That's
2: oh,
1: the
2: my God.
1: The old soldiers' home sounds so
2: It was fine,
1: sweeter.
2: Yeah. And they didn't care. No one complained.
1: They liked it.
2: No.
1: They like being called soldiers, I would think. All right, we have a caller. Caller, you are live on 92.1.
12: Hi, yes, I have something I'd like to sell.
1: All right, what do you have for us?
12: Four Stokes, STOKES, Stokes 8-foot orchard ladders, almost new, $150 each.
2: Wow, that's very reasonable.
1: What are they?
12: They're like an orchard ladder. It's a special...
2: The ladder you go to pick, like, fruit from in the orchard.
1: Oh, okay. How much would you like for them?
12: $150
1: each. So, like, you use these if you went to, like, pick apples from the top of the tree.
12: Or, I guess so, yes.
2: Or maybe clean out your gutters in your house.
1: Yeah, I don't want to do that.
2: No, but they work good, though,
1: I'd rather pick apples.
2: No, me too, but they're good for that, though.
1: Do you have anything else for us?
12: No, that's it. So ask for Joyce or Patty. And it's 856-478-2500.
1: All right. So Joyce or Patty, they have four Stokes 8-foot orchard ladders. They're in very good shape, $150 each. Give them a call at 856-478-2500.
12: Okay, that's it.
1: All right. Thanks
2: good
1: for
2: job.
1: Calling the country
2: Thank
1: store.
2: You.
12: All right, thank you. Have a good day.
2: You too.
1: Bye-bye.
2: That's good advice.
1: I didn't know that you could
2: People get some very reasonable pricing on here.
1: They have some pretty cool stuff.
2: And not expensive. You go out to a store, you're going to pay 2-3 times as much for the same thing you can get and help locally.
1: That's right.
2: And recycle something. So this is why what we do is so valuable here.
1: All right, we have another caller. Caller, you're live on 92.1. Oh, you have
2: turn
1: to turn
2: down your radio, please.
13: Yes. Hold on.
1: Okay.
2: Sure, we will. Wait. Oh, wow. That was pretty cool.
13: Yes, hello?
1: Hi.
13: Yes.
2: Go ahead.
13: Hey, Amy, Steve, how you doing?
2: We're good.
1: How
2: We're
1: are
2: good.
1: You?
13: Yeah, I have two items that I'm not selling that's free. You take it. It's yours.
1: Cool.
13: So I have a dining room kitchen table. It's dark walnut, really in fair shape. You know, it's not wobbly or anything. It just maybe would need some finishing in some spots, you know, bachelor type thing. And it comes with the chairs and everything's in good shape there.
1: How many chairs?
13: And then I have what?
1: How many chairs?
13: Two, three, four.
1: Four chairs.
13: Four
1: okay.
13: chairs.
2: That's normal.
13: And the thing opens up and becomes bigger and all that.
1: And you said it's
13: and then
1: dark
13: I have,
1: wood?
13: What?
1: You said it's dark wood?
2: Yeah.
13: Yeah, dark wood.
2: Dark walnut.
13: Yeah, sort of like a dark walnut. Yeah. And then I have a credenza from, looks like something out of Mad Men.
2: I like that.
13: Back in an office credenza. And it's like light oak, heavy piece of furniture. I need that out of here, too. So if you want one of them, you're taking two of them.
1: Oh,
13: so
1: no.
13: That's the deal.
2: Okay.
13: Yeah.
2: All or none.
1: Yeah. All or none.
13: All or none. That's the deal. There's a young lady who took my fish tank or my son's fish tank about a year ago. So she was really a pleasant young lady. She had a truck. So she gets her husband. They got some stuff for her flea market.
1: Oh, you had that huge fish tank.
13: So I'm addressing her. She's from Vineland. If you're listening, I would like her to take this merchandise. But anybody, it's first come, first serve. And everything, the credenza is in really good shape. It's just that what I did was when I was renovating this place, I threw my computer on there. And it's not really a computer desk. And then, of course, everything else that I accumulated went inside of it. You know, it's like
1: a filing
13: drawer,
1: cabinet or
13: credenza, okay? But it would be good for somebody's office or somebody's
2: yeah, those
13: whatever.
2: Things are,
13: but
2: those
13: anyway,
2: things are cool.
1: Does it have a filing cabinet
13: in it? Free, so.
1: Does it have a filing cabinet in it?
13: It has the deep cabinets, but there's no filer in it.
1: Okay, cool. What's your name?
13: But it has the center two doors that open up the whole nine yards.
1: Nice. So. That sounds nice. What's
13: your
1: name?
13: I think it came out of casinos because I got it up in Hamilton where these old chicken coops this woman used to get when they remodeled the casinos and they used to do makeovers, all that furniture.
2: Yeah.
13: People would broker it. That's yep. the thing of the past now. So.
2: Yeah, but, I went
13: I
2: to one of them.
13: It might have came out of one of those casinos.
2: I went to one of them. I have a Donald Trump bobblehead. They came out of one of the casinos.
13: There you go. Yeah, I remember them.
2: Yeah.
13: Did you go to, was it in Hamilton?
2: Yeah.
13: Yeah, that's all gone now. That lady, I guess they went out of business or whatever, or they just can't get the merchandise anymore.
2: No, it was cool. Know? Good stuff, though, came in there.
13: Oh, yeah. Like, remember like those giant credenzas and
2: all kinds of furniture.
13: The TV things and TV stands for those big TVs?
2: Yep, they were
13: out of solid oak and stuff.
2: Uh-huh.
13: So.
2: Oh, too bad.
13: Yeah, well, times go by like everything else. We become old, and that's where I'm at. So, but like I said, if you want one, you get both, and that's how it works.
2: How can somebody how can somebody get in touch with you?
13: Okay, it's 609-247-4077, and I'm in Vineland, and my name is Jim. Okay, Amy,
2: perfect.
13: It's Jim.
1: Jim, okay. And, I was just going to ask you a question, but now I totally forgot.
2: Wait till you get older, it gets worse.
1: Well, I can't imagine that that's true.
2: It does.
1: I feel like when I get older, I'll have less to remember, so I'll be able to remember.
13: Yeah, welcome to the club.
2: I wish that was the case. Yeah.
1: All right, so Jim has a walnut dark wood dining room set. It's a kitchen table with four chairs. It's in fair shape. And he has an office credenza. It's a light oak. They are both free, but you have to take them both. Give Jim a call at 609-247-4077.
13: Okay, I really appreciate that. And the young lady, if she's listening, thinking about you to come and get it, so get your husband or your brother, or you're both your brother and your husband, and come on over and grab this stuff.
2: Nice.
13: So it's first come, first serve.
2: Cool.
1: All right. Thanks,
2: thanks, Jimmy.
13: Thank you. Everybody have a good day today.
2: You too.
1: Bye-bye.
2: You too.
1: All right. Cool. Guess what we have to do now?
2: Let me guess. Another break.
1: Another break.
2: Okay.
1: All right. We'll be right back. 856-696-0092.
2: After this break.
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1: Are we back?
2: Are we front? Are we something?
1: We're debating on, let's ask Scott. He knows everything. Is irregardless a word?
17: Yes, I think.
2: See, there we go. I think it is.
17: I'm not sure.
2: Well, we use it, and journalists do it all the time, but it means the same thing as regardless, and it's not really, it's being more accepted as a word, but it's not a word.
1: Now, this says that it is a real word. It's just frowned upon if you use it.
2: Yeah, right. It's not the correct way to do if you're a journalist.
1: It says that, it means the exact same thing as regardless.
2: Right, right.
1: The prefix ill usually means not, and the suffix less means without. So it's a double negative.
2: Right, exactly. So it's not the correct usage of the word. And journalists on TV say it all the time, and radio.
1: Because let's face it, irregardless sounds a little fancier than regardless.
2: I don't care. You want to sound intelligent when you're behind this microphone. Well, we're trying anyway. Number here is 856-696-0092, 856-696-0092. Get you hooked up to the country store like we have one right now. You are live on the air with Amy. Go ahead.
1: Oh, somebody's on the phone.
18: Amy?
1: Hi.
18: It's me, Wayne.
1: Oh,
2: it's Wayne.
1: How are you?
2: It's waning out.
18: How you doing, Amy?
1: I'm good. How are you? You sound very far away.
2: Yeah.
1: Where are you?
2: Are you in the barrel?
18: No. Guess what, Amy?
1: What?
18: Guess what happened to me?
19: Come on, don't drag it out.
18: Last night.
1: What happened?
18: My mother surprised me with Elvis.
19: Elvis came to your house?
1: Oh,
2: my gosh. All right, buddy.
1: That is super cool.
18: I sang with him.
1: You did?
19: Answer her.
1: Oh, that sounds like so much fun. What did you sing?
18: I Can't Help Falling in Love with You.
1: Oh,
2: good song.
1: That's so sweet. I hope she took some video.
18: Hey, Amy.
19: Oh, I'll send it. Don't worry.
18: Amy.
1: Yes.
18: Before I'm in love with you.
19: Oh, God, Wayne.
1: You sang that? That's so cool.
19: No, they don't have time for that. Thank you for taking my call.
2: No, it's all good.
1: I'm so glad you had fun with Elvis.
2: Good job.
19: Yeah.
2: We're happy.
19: Well,
2: for
19: he
2: you.
19: Just wanted to tell you what his surprise was.
1: That is so much fun.
2: We're happy
1: you
2: for
1: have
2: him.
1: A great mom.
19: That's right. He does.
1: She sure does.
18: And he's a good. Yep.
20: She takes your call. You. I can't believe it. All right, say goodbye. Have a good day.
2: Take care.
20: Bye, have a good day. All right, thank all right, you. Right,
2: bye, Wayne.
1: Have fun.
20: Bye.
1: Bye.
2: He's a character.
1: He sure is.
2: No, nice. I say kid. I always think it was a kid. He's 47 years old.
1: Well, we just had a cake for him. He just turned 45.
2: Yeah. He was here. He became a DJ. Yeah. Yeah, he's not a, well, maybe. I won't get back. If I was 40-something, I consider myself a kid at this age. When you're 81, a 41-year-old's a kid.
1: Listen, at my age, I think 41's a kid.
2: Oh, gosh. Do you know what I found out on the boardwalk at Wildwood the other day? Karen Morgan, Eric Sower, my buddy Eric, myself, we went to Wildwood. I went there for the rides mostly.
1: I was going to say, did you go on a roller coaster?
2: No, I went on it. I got a headache, so I'm no more rides. But in front of us, they were changing the trains, the motor.
1: The tram car?
2: For the tram car. So Eric got into a conversation with the guy. Guess when the original ones, they're still in use? Guess when, how long ago they were put into use? This blew me away.
1: Like the 1900s, right?
2: Well, yeah, but what, 19 what?
1: Like 1905 or 4?
2: No,
1: or
2: not quite. No, not, well, they hardly had cars back then.
1: Oh, I don't know.
2: The 1930s. Just one of the mechanics, yeah. I thought 40s or 50s, maybe 60s. The original ones that they're still using, they're getting rid of. Everybody's complaining. Oh, you got those new things, all the Volvos and all. He explained they made a deal with Volvo for them. But they can't get parts anymore.
1: Oh,
2: they're
1: for the
2: so old
1: ones?
2: They're like 90 years old.
1: Somebody can't just make parts? Somebody figure it out.
2: Well, yeah, but the original one, people want those original ones. And they maybe should have refurbished them with maybe a motor. So it's too much money to do all this. They can't get parts, but he said they originally arrived in the 1930s is when those tram cars went into service.
1: I remember.
2: That was a long time ago.
1: We have a phone call. Apparently, we're supposed to take phone calls here.
2: We are? Who said that? I thought we were in charge.
1: He's giving us this frowned upon looks like you're not taking the phone call.
2: And the show could be over soon, so we better do it.
1: So we probably should take it. Then we'll get back to the tram cars.
2: We should.
1: All right. Caller, you're live on
21: 92.1. Watch the tram car, please.
1: Hello?
2: Yes.
22: Hello?
1: Hi,
2: you're
1: on
2: the air.
22: Yeah, I have a play set for sale. If you know anybody, it's brand spanking new. It's from BJ's Warehouse Club.
2: Ooh.
22: List for $1,300. I want $300 for it. Slide and tunnel and swings.
1: Wow, that's a deal.
22: Yeah, it is.
1: All right, what's your name?
22: My name's Will.
1: What's your number, Will?
22: Yeah.
2: Yeah, your phone number?
22: 484.
1: Tough
22: five,
1: question,
22: six,
1: I know. I did the
22: six,
1: same thing.
22: 667328.
1: All right, 484, then what was it?
22: Yeah, 484-566-7328.
1: All right, so Will has a brand new play set with the slide and the swings, right? Is that what you said?
22: Yeah, it has a kitchen, little kitchen set down below. You climb up to the top, and you can slide down and off. So it's pretty nice.
1: It was $1,300 new from BJ's. You will take $300 for it. They can call you
22: at
1: 484-566-7328.
22: That's it, and thank you for your time.
2: Cool, thank
1: you're
2: you
1: welcome.
2: For calling.
1: Thanks for calling the country store.
22: Okay, and you ain't got to worry about that bike. It's gone.
1: Oh, I was wondering if that was you. Somebody bought it?
22: Yeah, it's gone.
1: Well, I hope they're enjoying it.
22: Yeah, I do, too.
1: Me too.
22: All right, thank you, Amy.
1: All right, thanks.
22: Okay.
1: Bye-bye.
2: That worked.
1: My grandpa... My grandpa used to take us to Wildwood every summer, and he loved the tram car.
2: It's still good.
1: And we would just go...
2: $5, but it's still good.
1: Is it $5?
2: $5 now for a ride, yes.
1: And you just go one way, right?
2: Or yeah, $5.
1: You probably can ride on it for as long as you want, because they don't want you gets on and off.
2: No, they get you off at the end.
1: Oh, they make everybody
2: get
1: off?
2: Yeah, when you get down there to the convention center thing, Yeah, you got to get off. Yeah.
1: But can you get off in between, or you just?
2: Yeah, you can get. Yeah, yeah. But once you're off, you're off. You got to pay to get back on again.
1: Oh, so you can't just ride back and forth?
2: No, no. They should start some kind of program. You get an all day pass or something.
1: Yeah,
2: but,
1: that's
2: but
1: a good idea.
2: They don't have enough vehicles, and this was a weekday. A weekday. We had to let two go by because it was full. There was no seats. A weekday.
1: Wow.
2: And they had them all running. It wasn't like...
1: Whoa, 1 minute. We have 1 minute left.
2: It was amazing. Wildwood is so, so busy. With everything being so expensive, people are still going down to the shore. Well, they're not going to give it up.
1: They're not. And
2: that's
1: here's
2: good.
1: The thing. Like, you can be on the boardwalk for 8 hours and not spend any money if you don't want to. But if you spend any money, you're going to spend a lot. All right. I need to remind you that during this last hour where you were listening to the Country Store, two more women were diagnosed with ovarian cancer in America. And by midnight tonight, 36 more women will have died from it. The Bridget Nesco Memorial Scholarship Foundation is dedicated to helping families impacted by ovarian cancer. Defy ovarian cancer. 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Also, mark October 17th on your calendar.
2: Oh, yes.
1: Pennies in Action at the Ramado in Vineland. I'll be there. Steve will be there. Scott will be there if we can get him
2: Please
1: there.
2: Please support.
1: Come meet
2: support
1: us.
2: Support it.
1: Support a great, great cause. Dr. Sinicki is doing unbelievably amazing stuff. And you want to be there to hear about it, and somebody's telling me that we have to go.
2: Yeah, I'm going to get a show together the next few weeks, specifically the hour for Dr. Sinicki, and maybe we'll see some of them.
1: All right, cool. I'll come in.
2: We're going to promote it. Yes, you'll be here too.
1: I will be here.

0: 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Sean Brady will do it for you.
1: All right.
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WVLT, Clear Communications Incorporated, retains the right to record all phone calls received during this program for future promotions.

And good afternoon and welcome to the Institute for Time and Judgment Studies Radio Hour, heard on the fourth Saturday of each month at 1 o'clock from 2 p.m. This week I do not have my distinguished co-host with me, and that is because he is at the eBible Summer Bible Conference in Millville, being held right now, starting yesterday and continuing on today, and will conclude tomorrow. I invite any listeners who would like to learn the deep things of the Word of God, learning more in one afternoon than possibly you could have learned a whole lifetime in the churches and congregations. And you can go there. It's right next to the Millville Library at the American Legion Hall in Millville, New Jersey. And you can go there, and they are meeting at the on the second floor of the American Legion in Millville, and that is the eBible Summer Bible Conference. I had the pleasure of attending yesterday, and I also went this morning, where there's fellowship involved with the meeting other individuals who are very, very keen and very, very curious as to the deeper things of the Scripture, rightfully dividing the word of truth, searching the Scriptures as the Bereans did, looking for truth, looking for the golden nuggets of truth that are dispersed throughout the entire Word of God, and what has largely been misunderstood or not has not even been correctly interpreted throughout the 1955 years of the church age, almost two centuries. The blinds were placed upon the institutionalized establishment corporate churches, no different than the blindness of the established religion of the days in which Christ conducted his earthly ministry here on earth back in 33 AD, from 30 AD until 33 AD, just three short years, Christ fulfilled his earthly ministry. Of course, Christ is indeed God, the Father, the Son, the Holy Ghost, all being one person, yet three distinct personalities, which is very difficult for our small minds to wrap around, but that is exactly what we learn from Scripture. And in a world that is completely under the judgment of God, even though you may not know it, even though you may not see this with your eyes, and you may not be able to empirically decipher what's going on, one of the priorities, one of the purposes of this program is to help you look to the only remaining sacred and undefiled entity that exists in this universe, and that is the Word of God, the Bible itself. Now, a few short years ago, up until essentially this year, I was involved with an organization called the New Jersey Constitutional Republicans, and I created the organization in 2016, in January of 2016, because I was very, very concerned about the direction that the Republican Party was taking. And my aspiration was to help teach people the history of the Republican Party, beginning with the Republican Party, essentially beginning in 1856. Then winning its first election in 1860, presidential election, with Abraham Lincoln being the first Republican president, and how far we have fallen, how far the party had fallen from that mindset, from implementing the Declaration of Independence and its policies, and revering the Constitution, which became a futile endeavor on my part, and I went back to what I always knew intuitively and instinctively was the truth, and that is the Word of God, and helping others understand the Word of God outside and apart the churches and congregations.
because as God identified with the nation of Israel during the Old Testament period, which we read about, so too, as he identified with the nation of Israel and then subsequently abandoned, and actually the word is in the scriptures is divorced national Israel, so too has he done the same long ago with the churches and congregations during the New Testament era. And now those who are outside of the churches and congregations, they're feasting upon the Word of God, and they are learning from the Word of God apart and outside the churches and the congregations. And this institute, which I've created, is very similar to what the curriculum and the structure of learning that is offered in Bible colleges and seminaries, but the content is very, very different, even though the content in both would attempt to originate in the scriptures. We take the Institute for Time and Judgment Studies, takes the understanding of the scriptures, which can be known and which essentially has not been properly understood, and the proper methodology, which is known as hermeneutics, has not been understood until our lifetimes, when the book has been opened, as we read in Daniel chapter 12, verses 4 and 12, that Daniel was to seal up the words that he was given, that you can read of in the book of Daniel, to seal up those words until the time of the end, meaning that the words would be there and be written down for centuries, essentially approximately 2,500 years in the case of Daniel. And then there would be a period of time upon God's biblical timeline of history where he would reveal the meaning of words that have long since been misunderstood, misinterpreted, not even remotely grasped accurately by any means whatsoever. Now all of this has been opening up, not because those who've been studying are more intellectual or have greater intellectual facilities or study more diligently, only because it's God's will that his word would be opened up in these last days so that people would understand how to correctly interpret his word. And we do that by comparing spiritual with spiritual. Now, Christ mentioned that his words were spirit in John 6:63. For my words are spirit, and they are truth, and they are life. And that understanding has just been recently properly comprehended only by God giving eyes, spiritual eyes and spiritual ears in order to comprehend these truths. So we know that comparing spiritual with spiritual is essentially comparing the words of Scripture with all the other words of Scripture, all of them, not just the New Testament, but the Old Testament as well. The Old Testament, it is all one Bible. It is all one Word of God. Of course, Christ is the personification. He was at that time when he said the words that he did in John, or when we read of his earthly ministry in the Gospel of John, he is the personification of the Word. The Word of God became flesh and dwelt among us. That is John chapter 1, verse 14. Christ becoming the Word in flesh and dwelling among us. And we find many instances in Scripture that bear testimony to the fact that all of the Word, beginning from Genesis chapter 1, verse 1, through Revelation chapter 22, verse 21, that all of the Word of God is the words of Christ, who is indeed God. If you have seen me, you have seen the Father. Christ spoke to the religious establishment that was incapable of seeing and knowing that Christ was the Messiah at that time in 33 AD. And largely, a major factor in encouraging their blindness and their ineptitude in understanding the deeper things

becomes if you take a step outside for a moment and realize that it is one concern, it is one political catastrophe or one political crisis after another, whether it's voting, whether it's war, whether it's taxes, whether it's unconstitutional acts, whether it's corruption, whether it's lies, it goes on and on. It's a vicious circle. And the things, the topics and the subjects that hold your interest right now in the political world, whether it's illegal immigration or unregistered or illegal voting or a unconstitutional war or the strife and the division that exists within the political world, it goes on and on and on, and it is repetitive. It is repetitive. It is the essential of going around in a circle and a circle. The things that you think, the issues, the topics that you are going to hold so dear and so important to you right now politically, as if the world depended on the outcome of the political policy situation, will be there tomorrow, the next day, next week, and as long as God as long as God tarries, not bringing upon the last day, which is essentially the last event to be fulfilled, when we look at all of the different types and figures and shadows and figures throughout Scripture, we have come to the very, very last days. And if you are enamored with the political situation, whatever that policy problem or predicament may be, you will forget about it in another week or maybe 2 or 3 weeks, and there will be something else. It'll be whatever it is that comes about in the news that captures your attention. Whatever captures your attention for the moment, whatever policy, whatever injustice there may be, whatever this side versus that side deems as the, in trying an attempt to demonize the other party or the other view, nothing will change. There are no political solutions. There were no political solutions in 33 AD with the religious establishment looking towards the political solutions. And when you hear those who identify with religious organizations and churches and congregations start to talk about politics, all they're doing is regurgitating around and around and around what the Pharisees and the Sadducees did when Christ's earthly ministry was taking place here on earth in 33, from 30 to 33 AD. There is nothing different. There are no political solutions to the problems of mankind. Mankind's problem is a heart problem. It's a, as the word is used in the Old Testament, you've heard the verse, "For the heart is deceitful and wicked," Jeremiah 17:9. The word is actually incurable. Man, the heart of man is incurable. So what is something incurable? What has to happen to something that's incurable? Has to be replaced. Has to be given. You have to be given a new organ in which to work. And that occurs spiritually when God gave his application of salvation unto his elect prior to Judgment Day, beginning on May 21, 2011. Now you'll hear that and you'll say, May 21, 2011, that was 15 years ago. What do you mean? We don't see anything happening here in regards to that. Much of what those who warn the world that May 21, 2011 would be the last day of the day of salvation, they were proven, we were proven. I was part of that, part of the contingency that was bringing about that message. And some of the understandings we have were inaccurate. And that's because all of us as human beings, there has never been a perfect human being in understanding or a perfect articulation of truth apart from Christ and the Bible. All of us are created in the, we're

created in the loins of Adam and Eve, who were born dead spiritually. And the only way that we can be made alive is if Christ gave us the application of his salvation prior to the day of salvation ending, and then the door was shut. Now we are living in a period where the door has been shut and now judgment is being unleashed upon the world. And of course the Bibles and the churches and the congregations have taught, well, the day of judgment, there's going to be literal fire coming down from heaven and Christ is going to appear and the clouds and there's going to be a rapture and everyone's going to see all the elect of God being taken up. And all of this has to occur and there has to be a rebuilding of the temple and a literal rebuilding of the temple again in Jerusalem. And there has to be this Antichrist, this Superman of evil who has to come, and all these things have to occur before the premillennial reign of Christ, where Christ will reign on earth for 1,000 years, literally reigning on this sin-cursed earth for a thousand years. Of course, Christ reigns now spiritually on this sin-cursed earth. But that which is spiritual is invisible. And of course, we understand that we worship God in spirit and in truth. We're not able to visibly see God as he is. We would be consumed if we did. We read about the occurrences of Moses and the children of Israel as they were taken out of bondage, taken out of hell, which is the spiritual picture which Egypt identified, and which the nation of Israel at that time, representing the elect of God, made up of all those who God predetermined from the beginning of the world unto his salvation, being given his salvation, all typified by what occurred in 1449, which is the year of the Exodus, when God brought the nation of Israel out. We're able to speak confidently about much of what we understand because of the biblical timeline of history. And because the churches and congregations have had a literal hermeneutic where they believe that you have to take the text as it reads. You cannot look for any deeper spiritual meaning. You can only read the text, the surface of the text as it is. And that is not the hermeneutic. That's not the method by which God illuminates unto his elect. But it's by the comparing of spiritual with spiritual, that is comparing the words of Scripture with all the other words of Scripture, whereupon we are able to come to truth as God illuminates and gives us that truth. It's not something that we are capable of doing on our own. It has to be done by God. But all of the eschatology means the study of the end. All of the eschatological viewpoints and doctrines and teachings and prophecies that have gone on for decades, where a literal understanding of the temple being built, or a Superman of sin, or Christ literally reigning upon a sin-cursed earth for 1,000 years. All of this is, and the fact that God will be judging on a great white throne, and all of these are actually scriptural references. They are referenced in Scripture, but they have been interpreted literally, and that is incorrect. These are not literal applications that are given by God through his word, as his God identifies and gives us the definitions of what truly occurs. The abomination of desolation is not the fact that there is a mosque where the temple was. That is not a proper understanding of the eschatological doctrines and prophecy of Scripture. That is a literal application, and that is well way off, and is an example of blindness, spiritual blindness, and spiritual deafness, an inability to see and hear what the Scripture saith. Now only God can open up spiritual eyes and open up spiritual ears to where we understand that much of what is prophesied as coming and future events, like the temple being built, like the abomination of desolation, like the Antichrist, like this 1,000-year reign of Christ on this sin-cursed earth, all of these different scriptures, they have already been fulfilled
Christ indeed came as a thief in the night. The thief in the night is not Satan. The thief in the night was Christ when he came for the world that did not heed the message of coming judgment prior to May 21, 2011. And now the world is under judgment, and still, because of the dead heart, because of the total blackness and darkness, with the heart being, with the unsaved, the non-elect man being at enmity with God. That word for enmity is also translated throughout the scriptures as hatred. The non-elect, the unsaved man. And that may be someone who claims to be a Christian. That may be someone who said, I said a prayer to receive Christ. I accepted Christ. I went to church. I got baptized. I spoke in a tongue. I did this, I did that. These are all works. And a man is not justified by works. The only work that man is justified in is the work that Christ performed before the world was even created, as the Lamb slain before the foundation of the world, as we read of in Revelation chapter 13, verse 8. And in 33 AD, he demonstrated on the cross, he demonstrated what he did so that we could have some idea of the enormity, the fact that Almighty God himself would take upon the sins of those whom he determined to save prior to the beginning, before the world was. The demonstration of the cross. These are the deeper spiritual truths that we're learning from Scripture. We're learning that the church age came and went and has long been over with, that the world is indeed under judgment now. We're learning that the division and the angst, even amongst those who are completely spiritually dead, understand there's something very wrong. Something is amiss in this world. Never before has there been more division, more angst, more hatred, more vitriol than at this time. Even those spiritually blinded and deaf spiritually in the hearing, they cannot hear nor they see. They know to a degree there's something very, very wrong. Now, as a result of this reality, which in my mind clearly is more important to each and every individual than the last election or the coming election or who the parties are going to nominate as candidates or what policy position this is being touted, what concern politically there is, to me that is very, very, very insignificant compared to the deep and spiritual truths that we're learning now. And it's only been within the last couple of years that this has really been impressed upon me, largely because of the total deterioration of our political institutions. The highest office in the land has completely been deteriorated as far as the executive branch, the legislative branch, the judicial branches, all of them across the board, none worse than the other, all of them are deteriorating, crumbling down, because God is judging the world. He's showing the world, he's showing unsaved man that the only trustworthy, the only truthful entity, the one entity that has not been corrupted, whereas everything in this world has been completely corrupted, crumbling down, the only one that remains true, the only one that remains faithful, the only one that remains absolute in its truth and in its sovereignty, is indeed the Word of God, the Bible. And as a result, it is important now that the Bible takes the precedence in our lives. Reading, studying, fellowshipping with the Word of God. Yourself. You don't need
In fact, the call was to come out of the churches many decades ago. So many did heed that call and came out. Why? Because they saw the apostasy, the corruption that was in the churches. The same corruption in the world, now clearly evident, began in the churches. 1 Peter 4:17 declares that judgment must begin at the house of God. Judgment began at the house of God in relation to the nation of Israel in the Old Testament, to where God clearly identified with the nation of Israel. Moses, the Israelites, coming into the promised land, entering the promised land, which is a spiritual parable of entering into heaven, into the spiritual kingdom of heaven. God brought his judgment upon Israel with the captivity that was taken over by the Assyrians and then by the Babylonians, where the northern kingdom was taken over, and then the southern kingdom was taken over, the kingdom of Judah, and the nation of Israel was split, and never was a nation amongst the world again until the fig tree, which is what God identifies the nation of Israel in parabolic language, became in leaf again May 14th, 1948. That is the one literal prophecy of the scripture that we can identify with an actual historical, political, or an observable event politically. The fact that the nation of Israel once again became a nation amongst the people, but it would not bear fruit, as Christ said in the parable of the fig tree, meaning the fruit being identified with the elect, being true children of God, those who've been saved by God from before the foundation of the world and given the washing of regeneration unto salvation by the word of God, which occurred unto every one of his elect prior to the beginning of the day of judgment. Now, judgment began with the nation of Israel, and then after that occurred, the Apostle Paul, given the words by Christ, inspired by God, given by him, God breathed, for holy men of old spake as God, the Holy Spirit moved them, 1 Peter chapter 1, verse 21, that judgment would begin at the house of God. The house of God was identified with the churches and congregations during the New Testament period. Judgment began. Judgment began, as we know from the biblical timeline of history. And Isaac, I can clearly show you through the scriptures by comparing scripture with scripture how we know this is true. Why that particular date, May 21, 1988, with a great tribulation period beginning within that judgment upon the churches and the end of the church age beginning on September the 7th, 1994, which is when a great multitude was given the application, the washing of regeneration by God unto salvation, where all of that occurred, has already occurred. This is already, these are past events with the day of judgment, which many people think, well, there's going to be fire raining down from heaven, literally, and there's going to be thunderbolts and all sorts of horrible catastrophe. And we got caught up, many of us who taught that, who proclaimed the message of May 21, many of us got caught up in the literal understanding of Scripture, which is so easy for our finite minds and our feet of clay to want to believe. We're so empirically, we're so in touch with the material of this world. We're such a part of it. But our spirit, the spirit God gives his elect, is totally in contrast, totally apart from that. The spirit is eternal. Spirit God gives is eternal. Nothing you're looking around, if you look and see and observe your observable area, the area near you, everything will deteriorate and go away. All of the people who we've revered and we've loved in our families who are past and throughout history, and all of the everything that we revere in such a high degree, they're all gone. Flower fadeth. Our life is but a vapor, the scripture says. Here today, gone tomorrow. But the spirit is eternal. And that is what God gives his elect. But we are
so in touch, we are so connected with this world that we look for things literally, and that is a huge mistake. That is a mistake that is indicative of someone who is blind. Now, if you would like to learn more about what I'm talking about here with the spiritual nature of Scripture, there is a Bible conference going on now, e-Bible Bible Conference, Summer Bible Conference going on at the American Legion Hall in Millville, right next to the Millville Library, to where you can go there and you will be welcomed with no pressure put upon you to join a church or to make a confession or to say a prayer or to give an offering. Nothing like that occurs. No longer with the end of the church age, long having gone, that you can go there and you can read the scriptures for yourself, and you can be shown the example of how you can learn the Bible on your own. That's occurring today till approximately 5:30, 6 o'clock, and then tomorrow from 10:30 until 5 to 6:30 tomorrow. And Eddie Ramos, who's my co-host, he is there today. He has a lot to do with the organization of the event. He gave a study, a fine study from Scripture last night, or yesterday afternoon, on redeeming the time, making the most of our time, for the days are evil, meaning that we are in the evil of judgment. Judgment Day is raining it down upon us spiritually. And to know that, more you're in Scripture and reading the Word of God, you will know these things. This is how God can speak to you and open up your eyes and your ears to these things. Now, I'd like to give you an introduction. I created a video that's just about at 300 views. It's been out for 2 weeks now. Views from all over the world. And I have created this Institute for Time and Judgment Studies to help spiritually nourish people in the Word of God, to show how we can know all these things. It's very audacious to say, well, the church age has ended and the judgment day has occurred. And the primary purpose of the Institute is to show you where in Scripture, how we know this. You're not going to find it in the churches and congregations. That would be impossible, because that knowledge has not been given to them. Not that they're unworthy, or not that more those of us outside who do understand these spiritual truths are worthy. No, not at all. For we have all sinned and come short of the glory of God. All we like sheep have gone astray, as we read in Psalm 14, Romans 3. However, now we need to, as I said, the only entity, the only priority we should have in our lives is the Word of God itself. So that means we need to be reading, studying prayerfully, asking God to open our spiritual eyes and ears that He has to give us to be able to understand. And the Institute for Time and Judgment Studies is a LLC that I've created to help an educational institution to help you learn the Bible, to help you be able to glean from yourself the deep spiritual things of the Bible. You will learn so much. You will be amazed at how much you're going to learn from Scripture that you may have never been taught. As a fact, I know that you've never been taught in any religious institutional organization or educational institution of religious education whatsoever. It wasn't there, but it's outside of the churches and congregations that all of this has been taking place. Now, the Institute for Time and Judgment Studies, perhaps you have a hunger. You may have a disposition to want to learn more from the Word of God. Maybe you've gone to church. Maybe you're unsatisfied. Maybe you've seen the corruption. Maybe you've seen the scandals that exist within the churches and congregations. But yet, you have an affinity for the Word of God. You want to learn more. This may be a longing that you have or desire that you're not able to perfectly articulate, but it's there. And it's a desire. It's a hunger for deeper truth. Something that's never been set before you by others.
whether it's been the church or a pastor or a congregation, that hunger may not be an accident. That may be an evidence of God's drawing. That may be an evidence that God did indeed save you prior to May 21, 2011, that he did give you the application of the washing of regeneration unto your soul at that time. And now it may be that seed just may be popping. That seed within you, that spiritual seed, may be just now sprouting forth. Throughout the whole church age, the institutions entrusted with the scriptures could only offer you drips of milk, which are the first principles of the faith. That is, that Christ was indeed the Savior. Very, very important doctrines, but very, very limited in getting into the deeper truths of Scripture, or the strong meat, is what we read of in Hebrews chapter 4, verse 12. The strong meat of the Word remained sealed and beyond the reach of the churches and congregations throughout the church age and after. And they cannot give you what they never could and what they never received themselves. They can't give to you. But in the day of judgment, which is where we are, well into the day of judgment, 15 years more now into it, the deep things of Scripture continue to be revealed unto God's elect, not by human scholarship, not by theology or new theology, nor revival. No revivals will be occurring. There'll be no more revival. Don't look to a euphoric, emotional revival spreading across that is legitimate and that it comes from the Spirit of God. God speaks through his word, the Bible, exclusively. Now, that if there would be a revival, it may be a revival in the fact that you are indeed a child of God, and now you have a great hunger and thirst to learn the deep things and to feast upon the meat of the word, as opposed to just the drips and drabs of milk that the churches could only speak to in very, very superficial manner. But the Spirit of God, through the patient comparing of Scripture with Scripture, whereby the Bible interprets itself and its parabolic spiritual depths are being unveiled by God only through the Word, the Bible, as it was during the Great Tribulation and the end of the Church Age and now after. The Institute for Time and Judgment Studies, which is what I've begun, exists to set that strong meat before those whom God has drawn freely outside the institutional churches and religious establishment organizations, for all those who hunger and thirst for the deep things of God, for are hungry for the meat of the Word. If somewhere within you there is a longing for a depth of the Word of God that has never once been set before you, this invitation to partake in the Institute for Time and Judgment Studies is for you. Isaiah 29, verse 24, we read, "They also that erred in spirit shall come to understanding, and they that murmured shall learn doctrine." That occurs as God gives us the spiritual understanding, the spiritual ears to hear, and the spiritual eyes to see. Now, this is an invitation to feed upon the strong meat of the Word. Classes will be beginning on Saturday, August the 15th at 11 o'clock in the morning for ITJS 101. Which is the study of the spiritual understanding of God's Word, the Bible's own hermeneutic. So we're going to talk about how we can properly understand the Scriptures and open up the Scriptures for you in a way that you could have never imagined possible. You've been essentially, if you're trusting in the churches or the pastors and continue to do so, you are in a very, very fatal
position. However, if you have solved the injustices and the incorrect doctrine and the apostasy and the corruption that occurred and left or leaving the churches, you will learn more in these classes. You will not believe the amount of knowledge and the amount of the context and the text that we're going to be using. There's 15 different classes that have been created. The one beginning, ITGS 101, the Foundations for Spiritual Interpretation, the Bible's Hermeneutic, will begin on Saturday morning, 11 o'clock Eastern Time. The Foundations for Spiritual Interpretation, the Bible's Hermeneutic, will begin on Saturday, August the 15th, 11 o'clock. Please make note of it. And you can go to time-judgment.com to register. It's for free. All courses are for free. Now, this course establishes the biblical basis for understanding the Scripture, interprets Scripture, examining and accentuating the parabolic, typological, and spiritually layered dimensions of God's Word. It explores the history of biblical hermeneutics. Hermeneutics, incidentally, means the method by which we come to understand the Bible and Bible interpretation. Together with the means and methods by which the student may find biblical truth in his or her own study of the Scriptures. This is a 16-week course providing students with a student handbook, weekly instruction, and class quizzes each week, along with a midterm assessment and final examination, set up exactly precisely as the Bible colleges and the seminaries, except without the financial obligation and without the pressure to have to get the grade to receive the degree. You'll be given a certificate upon completion of the course, but there's no pressure. The whole objective is for you to be able to learn and to search out and dig deep, dive into the deep things of God, to eat the strong meat that the child, the baby, the infant is unable to chew and digest. You will be able to understand the deep things of the Word of God. And this is given freely. The Institute will deliver instruction with such an emphasis upon the Bible's biblical structure and such a thorough analysis of time and judgment that students will experience a depth of biblical understanding surpassing the caliber traditionally offered in Bible schools and seminaries. Dates for ITJS courses are listed on www.time-judgment.com and all ITJS media platforms, Facebook, Instagram, YouTube, X, TikTok. 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That's ITJS Studies, S-T-U-D-I-E-S, ITJS Studies at gmail.com. Or additionally, you may text this number, 856-369-1753. 856-369-1753 to register. All instruction is offered without charge. Now, the next day, after the beginning with the ITGS 101, the Foundations of Biblical Interpretation, the Bible's Hermeneutic, which is a very, very important foundational course, we'll start to put what we're learning in the Biblical Hermeneutic, the Foundations for Biblical Interpretation, the Bible's Hermeneutic. We'll start to begin to put them to work verse by verse, starting with, in the beginning, God created the heaven and the earth. In Genesis 1, verse 1, ITGS 102, Foundations of Origins, a spiritual interpretation of Genesis chapters 1 and 4. That's ITJS 102, Foundations of Origins, a spiritual interpretation of Genesis chapters 1 through 4. A spiritually layered study of the opening chapters of Genesis, examining creation, the entrance of sin and death,
and the abundance of spiritual and parabolic significance found in the first four chapters of Genesis. This is an 8-week course providing students with a student handbook, weekly instruction, class quizzes, along with a midterm assessment and final examination. The questions alone will provoke quite a bit of very, very introspective thought on your behalf and for you so that you're able to impart unto others. Again, no obligation for this course. The Institute will deliver instruction with such an emphasis upon the Bible's parabolic structure and such a thorough analysis of time and judgment. After all, we are the Institute for Time and Judgment, that students will experience a depth of biblical understanding surpassing the caliber traditionally offered in Bible schools and seminaries. The whole idea is to put together a very, very, if you will, rigorous examination of the scriptures, learning the deep things, feasting upon the meat of the Word of God. Dates for the ITGS courses, these are just two that I've mentioned, are on the www.timeandjudgment.com website and all ITGS media platforms, as I said earlier. And you can also email itjsstudies@gmail.com. That's itjsstudies@gmail.com. And you may text 856-369-1753. We do have some participants that have already signed up. Please join us. You'll be very happy. There's no obligation. If you don't like what you're participating in, you can freely leave. There's no obligation either way. You may glean much from the instruction that will be given and the opportunity to converse with others. Now, these courses are done entirely online. They are online courses. This is online learning via Zoom. Once you register, I will give you the link to which you'll be able to participate and sign on. I will give you the first week's materials and assignments prior to the first week, beginning with the beginning dates of August the 15th and August the 16th for ITGS 101 and 102. And you will be able to get started and you'll be learning and you won't need anyone else to guide or direct you apart from what you'll be learning as we learn together through these Institute for Time and Judgment studies. If you're familiar with, if you remember Family Radio's School of the Bible, this is essentially patterned much like Family Radio School of the Bible, except not during the prior to the church age or after the church age, but now during the Day of Judgment. So a strict emphasis will be given, a significant emphasis will be given to time and judgment. Thy word is true from the beginning, and every one of thy righteous judgments endureth forever. Psalm 119, 160. And here is the verse that essentially is the reason that we identify as the Institute for Time and Judgment Studies. And this was a verse that became very, very predominant in the thinking of those who were learning about the end of the church age and the Great Tribulation period and the coming Day of Judgment, and now that we are in the Day of Judgment. Whoso keepeth the commandment shall feel no evil thing. And a wise man's heart discerneth both time and judgment. Because to every purpose there is time and judgment. Therefore the misery of man is great upon him. That is Ecclesiastes 8, verses 5 and 6. Whoso keepeth the commandment shall feel no evil thing, and a wise man's heart discerneth both time and judgment. Because to every purpose there is time and judgment. Therefore the misery of man is great upon him. Ecclesiastes 8, verses 5 and 6. So whoso keepeth the commandment essentially
the commandment is the entire word of God. That is the commandment of God. It is synonymous with the word of God. Not just specific commandments that are named commandments like the Ten Commandments or certain commandments that are given throughout the New Testament. All of Scripture is the commandment. If we keep the word of God, we shall feel no evil, meaning that we will be spared from the day of judgment, which has already occurred. And if we are indeed elect children of God, we have been spared that. And we will cannot feel or know the ultimate evil, which is eternal death. For the wages of sin is death. That is a spiritual death. And ultimately, it is manifested in physical death. And then we read, and a wise man's heart, in contrast to the knowing of an evil thing, which the wise are identified and defined in Scripture as the elect. We can read that in the Beatitudes. And the wise man building his house upon the rock. Of course, the wise man is ultimately Christ. He is the epitome. He is the identity. He is the personification of wisdom. His word is the personification of wisdom, the word of God. But a wise man is the elect. The elect's man heart, and again, that wise man, that elect of God, has been given a brand new heart. Not the one that existed prior. Yes, the physical heart pumping blood throughout the body system. Yes, that but that's the temporal. That's the material. That's the literal. This is the spiritual heart. The heart that is incurable. The heart that is dead upon arrival. Dead because of the sin of Adam and Eve that we're all born into and in whose loins we all existed. So God giving the new heart to the elect discerneth. They're able to know both time and judgment. Whoso keepeth the command shall feel no evil thing. And a wise man's heart discerneth, that is to know, both time and judgment. How can we know time and judgment? Well, first of all, precisely we understand, we have this idea that time just goes on and on and on or will continue to go on. No, there is a timeline. There is a specific time. There's a specific appointed time for all things. As we read earlier in Ecclesiastes, a time to live, a time to die, a time to plant, a time to reap. These are all spiritual. They are spiritual understandings, not just the literal, but they are spiritual understandings, which you will learn when you participate in the Institute for Time and Judgment Studies. But both time and judgment, we understand judgment because of the biblical timeline of history when the day of judgment occurred. You cannot separate. We cannot know when the day of judgment was if we did not understand the biblical timeline of history. We could not understand in relation to 4990 in the flood, which is when Noah's flood occurred, 4990. We can know that from assurance from the Bible alone, not from science, not from secular sources, but from the Bible alone. We can know the biblical timeline of history from the Bible alone, as well as knowing spiritual judgment day began on May 21, 2011, knowing that the end of the church age and the great tribulation began in May 21, 1988, exactly 13,000 years from creation. How can we know this? How do I have the audacity to say such a thing? 13,000 years. There have been hundreds, millions of, tens of thousands of people that have claimed to know the biblical timeline and know the duration of time and where we are. No, the Bible is what reveals this through the biblical timeline of history. Join us next month at this time, this fourth Saturday of each month, and Lord willing, my co-host Edwin Ramos will be back with us, and we will discuss these deep things of the Word of God, the feasting upon the meat of the Word of God. This is the Institute for Time and Judgment Studies Radio Hour.

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10: Old Mackie is before the judge with her husband Bully by her side. Judge says, so I understand you're here because you stole a can of peaches. Maggie says, yes, Your Honor. Judge says, well, how many peaches do you think's in a can? Maggie says, about 4 peaches, Your Honor. Judge says, okay, I sentence you to 4 days in jail. Just then, husband Bully speaks up. Your Honor, she also stole a can of peas.
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0: Good afternoon. This is the Wayne Griner Hour, and I'm your host, Wayne Griner. Hope everyone's having a great day today. Lovely weather. We can be thankful for. We're going to be talking mainly about election fraud. We know there was no election fraud because the Democrat demon rats said there was no election fraud. That's what they said. That's what they continue to say. But this governor of New Jersey, just this week, had to admit that there was over 6,000 illegals that were registered in New Jersey, that they registered, which they claim is a glitch, was just a glitch. And some of them voted, supposedly. How could this be? How can there be a glitch? You know why? Because of computers. Computers should not be involved in our elections. There should be paper ballots, one ballot, one vote. That's it. Not two or three votes for one person. One ballot, one vote, folks, is what we have to have. And we have to get back to that. Because there's too much proof now of hundreds of thousands of votes that were cast that were illegal. And it shouldn't have never happened. But according to them, the Democrat demon rats, there is no election fraud. It doesn't matter if you're a Democrat or a Republican. If it's fraud, it's fraud. And there should not be no fraud in our elections. And these people that voted illegally, they need to suffer the consequences. $250,000 fine. And I think it's up to 5 years in jail. That's how you stop it. You stop it when you have a penalty that fits the crime. But according to your governor, it was just a computer glitch. I guess that's the way it's trying to cover it up, right? Yeah, right. She shouldn't be the governor in the first place. How did she become our governor? Through illegal votes? Is that how it happened? Hey, we have a caller. Hey, caller, you're on the air.
1: Hello.
0: Yeah, you're on the air.
1: Oh, hi. Hi, Wayne.
0: Hi.
1: I want to talk about the smoke that we had around here.
0: The smoke from Canada?
1: Yes.
0: Okay.
1: Remember when those balloons flew over America and then Biden let them go all the way over?
0: Okay.
1: He could have shot them down. He waited till they got over the ocean.
0: They shot them down in the ocean, right.
1: Yeah. Well, I think there's something involved with that, with the smoke, because if they're finding out how the wind blows or how the air goes across America, all they got to do is start a fire up there, and then here comes the smoke.
0: Right. So, what do you think the smoke? What are you insinuating here?
1: I'm saying that if China gets somebody to start a fire in Canada, They probably know how the wind's going to blow it into America.
0: Right. So you're saying they can send balloons over while the smoke is in the air? The air is covered with smoke? Is that what you're saying?
1: No, I'm saying that those balloons, they probably were finding out which way the wind's blowing and stuff like that.
0: Oh, I see. I see what you're saying.
1: Yeah. And I just think there's something connected with it, because they never heard no more about it. And it just doesn't, to me, it just seems like there's something involved. I might be wrong, I might be right. But that's what I just want to talk about.
0: Right.
1: And I just want to say God bless you for what you do.
0: Well, you're welcome, and thank you. You know, I'm basically right now, I'm trying to deal with this election fraud, all this election fraud throughout the country. And and the governor of New Jersey, she had to admit this week that there was over 6,000 people that were registered illegally, illegal aliens that were registered in New Jersey.
1: Yeah. And they say that Trump's full of crap, but that proves he's right.
0: Well, she says only 6,000, but according to some other sources, there's over 100,000.
1: Oh, God.
0: So,
1: okay, Wayne. Thank you so much.
0: Hey, God bless you. Thank you. Have a beautiful day.
1: God bless you.
0: Yep,
1: God bless you. You know what my grandmother told me when I was a kid?
0: What's that?
1: She said, don't wait for the hearse to take you to the church.
0: That's right. That's right. Go yourself. Go under your own power.
1: Thank you.
0: Yep, God bless you.
1: Bye-bye.
0: Bye. Hey, folks, also, you know, we're dealing with the fact of these over 65 million. I mean, you need to think about this. 65 million babies have been aborted in the United States of America in the abortion clinics, all in the name of the love of money. The love of money. 65 million babies been aborted for the love of money. Do you think God is going to judge a nation that kills 65 million of its unborn babies and say it's nothing? It's just a glob? His creation, what he created, is a glob? Such demented thinking. How people can be so deceived by the devil into believing that it's okay to kill the unborn baby and it's just a glob. God's creation. The fruit of the womb. Murdering the fruit of the womb. God's fruit. Murdering it. You think you can't, you will not go unpunished? No, you will not go unpunished. There's a punishment. There's always a punishment. And God's wrath. It says the wrath of God is upon those who do evil. You can't escape it. That's why they become delusional. And thinking that it's okay to murder the fruit of the womb. We have a caller. Caller, you're on the air.
2: Hey, Wayne, how you doing?
0: I'm doing all right. How you doing this great day?
2: Beautiful.
0: That's a good thing.
2: Wayne, you were talking about the election fraud. And
0: well, the glitch, it was just a computer glitch.
2: Well, I'm with you all the way. The people that voted illegally, probably a lot of them didn't realize what they were doing was wrong. But the people in Jersey government or whatever that enabled that, they're the ones that should pay.
0: Well, first of all, they shouldn't be giving these people driver's license. If they're here illegally, why would you give an illegal person driver's license?
2: Well, I think if they pass the test, they should probably get one.
0: Well, you're condoning it. If they're in this country illegally and they're illegal in this country, and you give them a driver's license, you're condoning it. Right?
2: So you're right. I misunderstood the question.
0: Right.
2: I thought that, you know, some of the people that are here, they're not citizens, but they're here legally, whether on visas and things like that. They can probably get a license, but they can't vote.
0: Right.

0: It goes to show you.
1: There's no honor among thieves.
0: They will cut your throat if it serves their purpose.
1: Exactly. That's exactly what she's doing.
0: So, by doing that, she's basically saying that the guy that endorsed her was a screw-up.
1: Well, it was just brought to her attention. That's all. She didn't know anything about anything. It was just brought to her attention.
0: And Wayne, one more thing. Over the past, I don't know, since the 2020 election, whenever somebody brought up election fraud, the left and the news media jumped all over them.
1: Oh yeah, conspiracies.
0: Yeah, and they made it sound like an outrageous claim.
1: Right. But now,
0: and whenever they do that, you know they're trying to cover up something.
1: Right. It's the same thing with Fauci with his shot that they made mandatory for everybody. You lose your job and all that stuff. And here it should never been approved for emergency use whatsoever.
0: Yeah, and Wayne, when somebody like Donald Trump makes a statement about election fraud, the news media jumps all over him and says, he says this without any proof.
1: Right. Well,
0: but when the other side says there wasn't any fraud, they don't question them about saying they didn't provide any proof. Donald Trump is making a statement. It's not his job to present a legal briefing of why there is election fraud. He's just pointing it out to everybody.
1: Well, that's exactly right. But he has proof because the FBI has the proof and the Justice Department.
0: Yeah, and if it wasn't for him being the ultimate authority, if it was Joe Biden, they would be shoving that stuff under the rug like you wouldn't believe.
1: We would have never known it. You would have never.
0: All right, Wayne, thanks for taking my call.
1: Hey, God bless you. Thank you. Have a great day.
0: Right back at you. Take care.
1: Thank you. Yeah, folks, we were talking about abortions just before that, but 65 million babies, the fruit of the womb, been murdered in the United States of America. And you know, there's a punishment coming. Believe me, there's a punishment coming. You will be judged. We have another caller. Caller, you're on the air.
2: Hello, Wayne.
1: Hello.
2: You got Blue Eyes here.
1: Hey, Blue Eyes, how you doing?
2: I'm doing fantastic.
1: Well, bless you.
2: A little bit of a little touch on this 6,600 driver's license with the privilege to vote, and they feel only 400. Well, I got a bad feeling that our governor, she had to say something because she was probably pushed in a corner where other people knew about it and they were getting ready to let the cat out of the bag.
1: Right.
2: So she had to say something.
1: Right.
2: But I got a bad feeling that number might only be a tip of an iceberg. You're apt to see this thing be 26,000 maybe.
1: Well,
2: you never can tell.
1: Yeah, there's been some reports, hasn't been confirmed yet, but there's been reports of over 100,000.
2: Well, I would like to know where Cory Booker's at on all this. He should be jumping up and down with outrage over something like this happening.
1: Oh, no, it's Democratic.
2: Uh-huh. Yeah, I know.
1: He doesn't care about it if it's Democratic. They don't care about that.
2: Right.
1: The Democrat demon rats, they don't care about that.
2: And then the other thing I'd like to know, if she knows that there was only 400 votes cast, what county were they put in? Maybe there's a problem with the election results if there's a large number of them in one particular county.
1: Exactly. It can change the election.
2: You better believe it can.
1: Yeah, because we have elections.
2: Somebody better start digging and find out where them votes were cast.
1: We had some elections. We only had 100 and some difference in the voting tally between the two.
2: I know that.
1: So, I mean,
2: I know that.
1: You're talking about 400, you know, that can change an election.
2: That's correct.
1: So, if they know who it is, if they know how many there is, they know exactly where it was, where they voted at, right?
2: Well, this governor should finish doing what she started to tell us was so

0: wrong. She didn't finish the job.
1: Exactly.
0: Yeah.
1: Well,
0: all right. Well, I just wanted to let the public know that there's a little more to this than what people realize.
1: Yes.
0: This is a problem, and it's a huge one.
1: Yes, it is, and she needs to be recalled. We need to recall her.
0: All right. Wayne, you have a wonderful day.
1: Hey, God bless you, Blue Eyes. Have a beautiful weekend.
0: All right.
1: Thank you for the call, too.
0: Yep.
1: Yeah, folks, we are going to be judged, a nation that kills 665 million babies. What takes place in the abortion clinics? Just listen to what takes place.
2: I only have 5 minutes, so I'm going to get right to it.
1: Dr. Lamassina.
2: Second trimester D&E abortions performed between roughly 14 and 24 weeks of gestation. Your patient today is 17 years old. She's 22 weeks pregnant. Her baby is the length of your hand plus a couple of inches. And she's been feeling her baby kick for the last several weeks. But she's asleep on an operating room table. You walk into that operating room scrubbed and gowned, and after removing laminaria, you introduce a suction catheter into the uterus. This is a 14 French suction catheter. If she were 12 weeks pregnant or less, basically the width of your hand or smaller, you could basically do the entire procedure with this. But babies this big don't fit through catheters this size. After suctioning the amniotic fluid out from around the baby, you introduce an instrument called the Sofer clamp. It's about 13 inches long. It's made of stainless steel. The business end of this clamp is about 2.5 inches long and a half inch wide. There are rows of sharp teeth. This is a grasping instrument. When it gets a hold of something, it does not let go. A D&E procedure is a blind abortion, so picture yourself introducing this and grabbing anything you can blindly and pull, and I do mean hard, and out pops the leg about that big, which you put down on the table next to you. Reach in again, pull out an arm about the same length, which you put down on the table next to you, and use this instrument again and again to tear out the spine, the intestines, the heart and lungs. Head in the baby that size is about the size of a large plum. Can't see it, but you pretty good idea you've got it if you've got your instrument around something and your fingers are spread about as far as they go. You know you did it right if you crush down on the instrument and white material runs out of the cervix. That was the baby's brains. Then you could pull out skull pieces. You have a day like I had a lot of times. Sometimes a little face comes back and stares back at you. Congratulations. You just successfully performed a second trimester D&E abortion. You just affirmed your right to choose.
1: I don't care how many times I hear that. It still grips my heart. No matter what. Because it's so barbaric. It's unbelievable. How we as a nation, and supposed to be a godly nation, would allow this to take place and happen in our nation, and tax dollars, your tax dollars and my tax dollars, funding this called Planned Parenthood. What kind of planning are they doing? Killing all the babies. That's what Planned Parenthood does. They're not planning no family. They're killing the babies. They're murdering the babies. I have another clip here.
3: One pro-life woman posted this video, Allie. She called one of these abortion clinics just to see what they would say if she was inquiring about getting an abortion at 34 weeks. A warning to the audience, this is disturbing.
4: How can I help you?
5: I'm looking to have an abortion.
4: How far along are you?
5: I'm 34 right now. My boyfriend is kind of out of the picture now, so I don't really have any support.
4: It's a 4 to 5 day procedure. A needle is inserted through the abdomen and into the fetal heart. Lidocaine is injected, and that will completely numb the fetus. After that, we inject a medication called digoxin and another medication called KCL, which will slow and then stop the fetal heartbeat. And then we'll give you a medication called misoprostol. Misoprostol will sort of induce contraction, will assist you in sort of pushing in the induction, and then remove all of the products of conception. You're definitely going to feel discomfort and cramping, but we do give you fentanyl and Versed during the procedure. We specialize in later trimester care. Our doctor is very well versed in what he's doing, and he's very good.
5: So I'm not like a rare situation. Y'all help women this late in pregnancy all the time?
4: All the time.
3: What jumped out at me there, Allie Beth, was we'll make sure the products of conception are out of you.
6: Yes, they have to euphemize before they euthanize this child because they know that saying what they're doing, killing this child, just isn't good PR. So they've had to dehumanize what a baby in the womb is so much so that people will be calloused when they hear about abortion. She said, we inject something called KCL. KCL stands for potassium chloride. Potassium chloride is the same chemical combination that is used in the lethal injection of death row inmates to stop their hearts. However, how that is conducted on death row inmates is actually a lot more merciful because they are put to sleep before this. But for a child, that is injected into the heart of the baby, this wiggling, living human being, to force a painful heart attack in this baby. And then they are delivered and dismembered and discarded like toxic waste. That is what is happening in the second and third trimester abortions that they're acting like is no big deal, just like a root canal. One pro-life woman.
1: It's no big deal. Because the love of money. The love of money is why it's no big deal. We must understand that. And they say the product of conception. Not the baby. No. They don't want to talk about the baby. The product of deception. Conception. It's evil. Very, very evil, folks. We've been lied to over and over and over again by these lying Democrat demon rats that say you're trying to take away a woman's rights. What about the baby's rights? What about the baby's rights? What about the baby that doesn't have a voice that God created? Sixty-five million. How awful. Heinous. It's so heinous. Here's a lady that was working in the clinic.
7: I got to a point at Planned Parenthood where I was piecing babies back together with my own hands. Aborted babies, holding them in my hands, piecing them back together. Arms, legs, fingers, toes, little tiny hearts, kidneys, and I felt nothing. How could that be? Because sin had completely overtaken my life. I stood in rooms where doctors and nurses would make fun of women. They would make fun of their genitalia. They would make fun of the way they smelled. They would call them fat. And I stood there and I would laugh and I felt nothing. And I got into Planned Parenthood because I thought I wanted to help women. Now I'm standing in a room where these doctors and nurses are making fun of them and I felt nothing. How does that happen? Because of sinfulness. You become a person you don't even recognize anymore because of sinfulness, because of hardness of heart. But I'm here to give you good news. God can save you from all of it. And that's what he did to me. It was September 26, 2009. I had been asked to come into a room to assist with an ultrasound-guided abortion. Ultrasound guidance is not typically used during an abortion procedure. Typically, abortions are done in a blind manner. The doctor has the suction tube. He has the instruments. He just blindly inserts it into a woman's uterus until he thinks he has enough blood and tissue in a glass jar. Honestly, what he's actually listening for is a very particular type of suction. It's a very loud, it's a very distinct noise, and that's when he knows that the baby's head has gone through the suction instrument. So when he hears that suction, he knows that the abortion is essentially complete. I'd never seen an ultrasound-guided abortion, but we had a visiting physician come in that day, and he said he wanted to show us this because he thought it would be a good learning opportunity. My job was to hold the ultrasound probe on the woman's uterus so that he would be able to, in his words, visualize his target. And I watched the suction tube go in. The suction wasn't yet turned on, and I watched it get closer and closer to the side of this child's body. And when it finally touches him, the baby jumped. And he began to flail his arms and legs as if he was trying to move away from the abortion instruments, but there was nowhere for him to go. And the doctor asked the technician to turn on the suction machine, and he said, "Beam me up, Scotty." And the suction was turned on, and I watched this tiny, fully formed 13-week-old baby be completely dismembered and torn apart in his mother's womb. And I knew then that what I had witnessed on that ultrasound, it was not choice. It was not health care. Health care is to heal. An abortion can only be successful when a unique and individual human being is killed. That's the antithesis of health care. I knew it was not justice. It was not reproductive justice, as we called it. I knew that what I had witnessed was the intentional killing of an innocent human being, and we already have a word for that in our society. What is it? It's murder. That's what I had witnessed in that room, and I knew I never wanted to be a part of it again. I got to a point at Planned Parenthood where I was piecing.
1: So, it is murder. Absolutely, it's murder. Let no one deceive you into telling you anything other than that. It grips my heart to know that this has happened and taking place every day in our country. And people are sitting by thinking nothing of it, that it's okay. It's not okay. It's not okay to murder innocent babies. A sick society is what does those type of things. The unborn, fruit of the womb, killing them. That's what happens when you become so cold. You come so separated from God. As that woman said that worked in Planned Parenthood, who helped attending a physician, she ran the ultrasound. She said she'd become numb to it until she saw that day. She saw the baby flinch when he was touched and start kicking. But there was nowhere for him to go. Nowhere for the baby to go. They pulled him apart while he was alive. That is corrupt. Some of the election fraud to change it. Some of the election fraud that has taken place in our country. It needs to be dealt with. And we do need to get back to paper ballots. One vote, one person. That's it. Only one vote. You're allowed one vote. That's it. And they said China hacked our election. They said Russia hacked our election, the Democrats said. They cannot hack paper ballots, can they? That's impossible. Think about that. You can't hack paper ballots. You can only hack a computer. Here's something from Georgia.
8: Post-election, there were 148,319 absentee ballots in Fulton County, counted, included in the totals for Georgia. But only 125,784 voters were recorded as having cast an absentee ballot. That is a difference of 25,535 more ballots than voters who are recorded as having registered for and cast an absentee ballot in Fulton County. So that's 25,535 more ballots than voters. And the margin between President Trump and Joe Biden was 11,779. Now, these absentee ballots that came in, there were over 133,000 ballot images deleted. Only 16,000 of the 148,000 absentee ballots, only 16,000 have the actual ballot images that were retained as required by law. And people have looked at those ballot images and the images, and they see anomalies, markings, changed time stamps. They believe that those were deliberately deleted. Now, that's just in the absentee ballots. We get into the tabulators, where the tabulator tapes, that every tabulator has a tape. It is supposed to have a memory card that is put into the tabulator at the beginning. They're supposed to print out a poll tape that says zero. There are no ballots on this machine at the start of the election. And then there's a memory card that's supposed to be put in. There's a seal that is put on, and that is not supposed to be taken off until the polls close from advance voting prior to election day, the Friday before election day. But what we see in Fulton County, oh, and there's also supposed to be a closing tape. So there's supposed to be every tabulator, a tape that has the opening at zero, and at the closing, it's supposed to say how many ballots were tabulated by that particular machine. It is supposed to have the serial number of the machine that actually tabulated the ballots. What did they do in Fulton County? There are only 9 tabulators that have opening tapes. There are zero poll tapes that have both the opening tape and the zero count, the official record of how many ballots were tabulated, and the serial number. There are 0 of the 148 tabulators in Fulton County in 2020. There are 0. Post-election, there were 148,319 absentee ballots in Fulton County counted, included in the totals for Georgia. But only 125,784 voters were recorded as having cast an absentee ballot. That is a difference of 25,535 more ballots than voters who are recorded as having registered for and cast an absentee ballot in Fulton County. So
1: how can this be?
8: 25,000.
1: How can they have 25,000 more absentee ballots than what they had? What they sent out. How can that be? It shouldn't have never happened. It happened.
9: Evidence of election fraud continues to mount. Democrats are concerned the real facts about the election could take center stage and want to create a media frenzy on anything but the facts surrounding the election. Pennsylvania had over 1.5 million fraudulent votes counted, and the spread is less than 82,000 votes. These fraudulent votes come from dead voters, ballots that were received before they were supposedly mailed out, and over 330,000 electronic spikes from the voting machine. 205,000 overvotes, meaning there were 205,000 more votes than registered voters, and 682,000 ballots that were illegally processed without any oversight whatsoever. More than 1.5 million votes in Pennsylvania is apparently what it took for Joe Biden to steal the state. Georgia has a similar phenomenon that Democrats are failing to account for. 66,248 underage voters voted in Georgia. 10,315 dead people voted. 2,500 convicted felons voted. Nearly 200,000 votes were fraudulently inserted into the vote count instantaneously. 4,500 votes come from unregistered voters. These numbers show a clear pattern that a variety of types of fraud occurred in this election and that Democrats are desperately trying to cover it up. Many independent groups have completed research on the fraud, and the results are staggering. Totaling across the country, millions of votes were fraudulently covered up, changed, or deleted in favor of Joe Biden. The governors and secretaries of state have actively participated in the cover-up, removing information from their website that is normally easily accessible to the public and depriving conservatives a chance to audit or review the results are just some of their tactics. In Arizona, the final result is only a difference of 10,457, yet 36,400 non-citizens voted in the state. Arizona also experienced phantom spikes from the voting machines to the tune of roughly 50,000 additional votes going to Joe Biden. These numbers come from information that is publicly available, whether from the Secretary of State's website before the content was removed or from the raw data that was pushed out on election night. These are conservative estimates, and a forensic audit of the election would likely reveal that the numbers are much higher. Thus far, the secretaries of state and governors have prevented true forensic audits. Evidence of election fraud.
1: That's One American News, folks.
9: Democrats are concerned the real.
1: That's what we have. One American News there reporting on that. How come you don't hear that on the main news media? How come you don't hear none of that stuff that's been taking place? What's happening to our elections when they say there was the most secure election in the history of our country? That's what they said. That's what them Democrat Demorats said. Hey, the phone number here is 856-696-0092. That's 856-696-0052. The election fraud continues.
10: In just 14 days, 455 defendants have been charged across the country for schemes involving over $6.5 billion in fraud. Under the leadership of President Trump, Vice President Vance, and Attorney General Blanche, the Department of Justice is aggressively scaling our offensive against anyone using health care as a front to steal from the American people.
1: The fraud that's taking place in our country is incredible. It's time to wake up, America. Wake up to the truth. They let all these illegals come into your country, and then they get on public assistance. And then you pay for it.
11: Jasmine Crockett says she can't find any Democrats threatening violence against Republicans.
12: I challenge somebody to go and find a clip of a Democrat invoking violence.
1: This is Crockett, right?
13: Let's extinguish him for good.
14: I will go and take Trump out tonight.
15: We're going to fight it in the courts. We're going to fight in the streets.
16: When they go low, we're going to bury them below the Capitol. That's what we're going
17: to
16: do.
17: We take them to the mud and choke them out.
18: You know, there needs to be unrest in the streets for as long as there's unrest in our lives.
19: I just don't even know why there aren't uprisings all over the country. Maybe there will be.
20: We're walking down a damn different path. We're fighting fire with
1: Democrats
20: fire.
1: Threatening violence.
21: Out, take you behind the gym and
1: but there is none they threaten. And listen to them.
22: Duck over their heads and win some fucking power.
23: Fight back, punch back, and make sure that they stay down. And you know what? Kick them when they're down because they deserve it.
24: I think that you punch. Punch. I think you're okay. You okay with punch?
25: We are at war. And that's why the gloves are off. And
1: the
25: I
1: governor of New York.
25: We are not only going to punch you back, but we are going to knock you out.
26: We're at war right now to save this country. And so you have to be willing to do whatever is necessary in order to save the country.
25: Well, I am here to tell you not only are we going to punch back, but we are about to beat you down.
27: And goddamn it, shut down the city!
1: Leftist. Leftist lunatic.
28: Where Donald Trump won big, that it does you any good running away from Donald Trump. I think you need to go back and punch him in the face.
29: Let's make sure we show up wherever we have to show up. And if you see anybody,
1: Maxine Waters. But the Democrats never threaten nobody. So they say.
30: All right, well, that last one.
1: But we know that's not true. We know that's what they're doing all the time. They let all these illegals come into our country, these Democrat demon rats, and when they kill your kids, then you want to do something about it. But you don't want to do nothing about it when they kill someone else's children. You need to wake up and do something about it before they do kill your child. Don't wait till something happens.
0: Did you know that the Trump administration has uncovered more than $160 billion in COVID student and business loan fraud? $160 billion. Bet you didn't. This includes $250 million taxpayer dollars stolen by the Somali-run Feeding Our Future charity up in Minnesota, a fraud scheme that stole more than $270 million from California's Medicaid program, a $650 million Sober Homes Medicaid fraud scheme out in Arizona.
1: How come you don't hear this on fake news?
0: In fraudulent small business loans, $135 billion in fraudulent COVID relief payments, and $6.3 billion in fraudulent government contracts. And I bet that's the first time you're hearing about it because the media won't touch this. Between May 1st and June 1st, ABC ran exactly one 28-second segment on the Minnesota charity fraud scheme. Didn't even touch the other stories. NBC spent less than 2 minutes on it. CBS was the big winner because they spent a grand total of 5 minutes covering the arrests and sentencing of fraudsters. So if you get your news from the big three networks, it's likely you have no idea any of this ever even happened. Now compare that to how many hours of coverage they devote to things like ICE detention centers and the Trump ballroom. The truth is that this administration has been scoring massive wins for the American people and U.S. taxpayers. But you can't vote on something that you don't even know has happened. And the media know that. Did you know that the Trump administration
1: That's right.
0: has uncovered...
1: So you really don't want to listen to fake news, folks. You need to get into the real news.
0: Did you know that? Here's what ABC reported. An 18-year-old college student was shot and killed while walking with her friends near Loyola University Chicago campus on Saturday. Because the media feed you BS. Because they don't want you to know what actually happened. Which was this. Sheridan Gorman was a freshman at Loyola University. She was walking with her friends in a Chicago park on Saturday when Jose Medina Medina walked up to her and shot her point blank in the back of the head while she tried to run away. Medina is a 25-year-old illegal alien from Venezuela who came into the United States unlawfully in 2023 under the Biden administration. And like millions of other illegal alien border crossers, he was turned loose into this country and we were told we needed to help him. Welcome him, pay for his hotel room and his prepaid credit cards and his rec time. He was arrested for shoplifting in Chicago the very same year he crossed the border illegally. And this sanctuary city let him out of jail, turned him loose, and he never showed up for his court hearing. And now he's facing first-degree murder and weapons charges, and Sheridan Gorman, just like Lake and Riley, is dead. And all of this happened just months after Chicago Mayor Brandon Johnson banned ICE from operating in the very same city parks that Gorman was gunned down in. And it came just months after J.B. Pritzker went and lost his mind over two people who got themselves shot while assaulting ICE agents up in Minnesota. But he hasn't said a word about this innocent young woman who was murdered in his state by an illegal alien that he and Brandon Johnson and the entire Democrat Party have been bending over backwards to protect. Because this is who the left cares about. Not you, not Sheridan Gorman, not the countless victims of entirely preventable illegal alien crime. And at this point, it is abundantly clear that they would rather stack their voter decks than make sure that innocent college kids make it home alive. So here's
1: how do these Democrats support criminals that are in our country illegally? They won't even mention the people's names that are murdered. They don't want to talk about it. They don't want to hear about it. Because it's their voter base. That's why. They want all the illegals to become voters for them. That's why they brought them into this country. Because the Democrat Democrats had lost the working man. The working man and the white-collar man is no longer voting for them. And they know that. So they had to flood our country with illegals to get their voter base back. That's what they had to do. And now the American people, the working man and the citizens, are paying for that.
0: So the UK's independent rape gang in Inquiry has released their 219-page report on the so-called grooming gangs that have been sexually exploiting girls throughout the UK for more than 70 years. And what they found is worse than the Epstein files, which is probably why you're not going to hear a whole lot about it from the media. In fact, not one single story yet on any of the major news networks, the New York Times, the Washington Post, or the Wall Street Journal. They're too busy water testing the reflecting pool like it's a CSI episode. So here's what investigators found. Buckle up. They estimate at least 250,000 girls across the UK, predominantly white, have been sexually assaulted by so-called grooming gangs since the 1950s. As much as 95% of the abusers were Pakistani men, and the first-hand accounts are almost too vile to describe. Women, including young girls, have been drugged, trafficked, gang-raped, tortured, and passed around like community garbage bags by Muslim men who were led into the United Kingdom and their descendants. Multiple women have described being assaulted by large groups of men as part of Islamic religious rituals. The report also describes widespread efforts by British authorities and town councils to downplay, ignore, or outright cover up these crimes for fear of being called racist and Islamophobic. Authorities, including social services, consistently failed to report the race of the perpetrators or the religious motivation behind the crimes. Investigators said that in 13,000 cases, Keir Starmer, who's now the British Prime Minister, but who was formerly the Director of Public Prosecutions, reportedly dropped charges against men found to be sex trafficking girls and let them off with a warning note. Almost all of them were Pakistani Muslims. Many victims who tried to get help said they were handed birth control instead. In fact, multiple women said they were sent back to their abusers after local health and social services declined to help. One girl was found to have multiple internal injuries and STDs in her throat and genitals. She was handed back to her Muslim abuser anyway. This is real. It's about a billion times bigger than the Epstein files. It is the true story of how a Western nation let demons through its gates and then turned a blind eye while their own women were passed around like a bong because they didn't want to be called racist. It's the story of how mass unfettered migration ruins civilized nations. And it's the story of how Islam is a violent and perverse ideology that is built on the degradation of women and children. It treats its own women like breeding cattle and non-Muslim women like cheap toys who were put here by Allah to be violated. All cultures are not equal, and this one sucks, and it should be sent back to the hellhole from which it came. And everybody who is complicit in this garbage should be rotting in prison. So the UK's independent rape gang inquiry.
1: So there you have it, folks. How about that? How come we don't hear that on the main news media? Always covering up crime for the Democrat demon rats. How about that? America better wake up. You see what's taking place in New York right now with Mamdani. The Sharia law that comes with the Muslim Brotherhood, which supersedes our Constitution. So they say. The Sharia law supersedes the Constitution of the United States. Because that's their law. And America better wake up. Because it's going to be too late.
2: A major hit to Barack Obama's legacy, Obamacare. Congress's watchdog, the GAO, found massive systemic fraud in Obamacare. $21 billion potentially in fraud in just 2023 alone. 58,000 dead people got $94 million, but Obamacare was why Democrats shut down the government last month for 43 days. They want $400 billion more in subsidies. The Senate votes next week on a Democrat plan to try to get that spending. Look who's here from Senate Budget, Kansas Senator Roger Marshall. Senator, you've been all over Obamacare fraud. How can Democrats demand and justify more money and spending? And let's go through what the GAO found. 97,000 double-dipped and got at least double or triple the coverage. Obamacare gave out coverage without requesting documents. They gave out 190,000 separate instances of unauthorized payouts, fake identities. They still got Obamacare. So they were getting these tax credits with fake IDs and dead people's social security numbers and more. What do you think, Senator?
3: Well, the GAO confirmed exactly what we were expecting. You know, another example is that one social security number was used 125 different times. So as we expected, there's probably $25, $35 billion of fraud. The reason that we were kind of tipped off is only about a third of the people on Obamacare actually filed a claim with their insurance company. So these were ghost patients. And by the way, most of these were not paying any type of a premium. They had a $0 premium thanks to the enhanced subsidies. So the bill that we dropped today is going to address these issues. It's going to require a real ID. It's going to require some type of biometrics. It's going to require those people to actually make a monthly type of payment so that they see something coming out of their real checking account.
2: Is it now an extinct species of any Democrat who cares about the public purse, who cares about taxpayer money, going flying out the door? I mean, this is simple garden variety tax credit fraud. Tax credits, it's so easy to commit fraud via tax credits. It's basically money that goes right out the front door. I mean, Biden signed legislation supercharging Obamacare fraud, putting it on steroids. So does any Democrat exist in D.C. saying, yeah, this is bad, we got to stop it?
3: Well, Liz, I'm afraid you're right. So we've approached multiple Democrats to be co-sponsors to our bill. And what stopped them is that we were requiring $5 a month. We were requiring each one of these people to make a $5 payment per month to stop some of that fraud. We can't get one Democrat sponsor. So they say they want to fix Obamacare, but do they really? I think that's the question. What they really want is Medicare for All, which ends up being Medicaid for All. Again, that's their goal here.
2: Which means more fraud. Which means fraud on steroids. I mean, this is really out of hand. We're going to be monitoring this. Thank you so much, Senator Roger Marshall. A major hit.
1: So how about that?
2: A major hit to Barack.
1: Here we go. More fraud. The Obamacare. And we're standing by and we're paying for it. We, the taxpayers, are paying for the fraud that they take out of your pay every week. That's how it's being paid for. I had another clip on fraud that on all the voter rolls that have been being cleaned by Judicial Watch. And they've done, I mean, they've literally cleaned millions of votes from voter rolls. They've sued many different states, but we don't have enough time to play that today, but hopefully next week we'll be able to do that. The voter rolls that are being cleaned up by Judicial Watch, it's a good thing. And you know what? We need to be thankful for that. And we need to go back to paper ballots so there would be no glitches. No glitches in paper ballots. And you should have to fill out an application. You shouldn't be allowed to just be marked, check something at motor vehicle, and it gives you the right to vote. No, you should have to fill out an application for voter registration. God bless you, folks. We're running out of time. Thank you for tuning in. We'll see you next week, God willing. God bless you.

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6: Old Mackie is before the judge with her husband Wooly by her side. Judge says, so I understand you're here because you stole a can of peaches. Maggie says, yes, Your Honor. Judge says, well, how many peaches do you think's in a can? Maggie says, about 4 peaches, Your Honor. Judge says, okay, I sentence you to 4 days in jail. Just then, husband Wooly speaks up. Your Honor, she also stole a can of peas.
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0: had to adjust your radio show or adjust your radio station, whatever you like to call it. Yeah, it's not Chris Randazzo that normally you expect, but Matt Doy Dog filling in for Chris Randazzo. I mentioned it numerous times yesterday when I was doing my 2 to 5. So I'm filling in for Chris Randazzo, the bad boy, today because he's going to be celebrating his anniversary with his wife. Hats off to you. So he asked me to fill in for Chris. Yeah, Chris, no problem. I got things taken care of for you, Chris. So if you want to call and make a request of dedication, give me a call at this hour from 3 to 4. You all request Saturday afternoon at 856-696-0092. That's 856-696-0092. And Arthur from EPA, he didn't waste any time here. He wanted to make a request right away here. So he wants me to get this one from Frank Sinatra. It's called That's Life. So, Arthur, this is your request, bud, on Cruiser 92.1.
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knows the association. And windy here on Cruiser 92.1 WBLT. Matt, tell your dog, take care of things for the bad boy Chris Randazzo this time. 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Also, letting you guys know, we got the, Patty Latanzi, Billy Cartridge, and the Gang Show coming up tonight at 6. And, of course, Philly Carroll at 7. And then the Skipper from 8 to 11 with his Lost 45s. Great shows that you don't want to miss tonight if you know this top dog's barking out. Okay, someone recently had a birthday earlier in the weekend, and that's Don Henley. So let's celebrate his birthday with the Boys of Summer on Cruiser Night 2.1.

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from 1978, the Electric Light Orchestra, Mr. Blue Sky on Cruiser Night 2.1 WVLT. Matt Doggy Dog here, phone from my bad boy Chris Randazzo for the All Request Saturday afternoon. 856-696-0092. Not too late to make your request. Who knows, you may hear one of your favorite songs like this one from Chicago. Does everyone really know what time it is? I do. It's time for Cruiser Night 2.1.

from 1972, Dramatics in the Rain here on Cruise 92.1 WBLT. Matt Doggy Dog here. Almost at around 3:30 in the afternoon. I can squeeze in a request of dedication for you, 856-696-0092. 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

From 1966, that Smokey Robinson and the Miracles going to a go-go here on Cruise Night 2.1 WVLT. Matt Doughty Dog here, close to 3:37 in the afternoon, in about a few seconds there. Filling in for the bad boy, Chris Randazzo here. The all-Chris Saturday afternoon, 856-696-0092. John from Glassboro wants to hear this one from the Temptations from 1970, and it's called Ball of Confusion. So, John, this is your request on Cruise Night 2.1.

From 1972, Main Ingredient, Everybody Plays the Fool, here on Cruiser Night 2.1 WBLT. Matt Dirty Dog taking care of things for Chris Randazzo here. D from Wilmington wants to hear this one from Gene Pitney, Every Breath I Take, on Cruiser Night 2.1.

I can never sing as good as Jefferson Starship there from 1978. I'm about to wrap things up here, but hey, I guess it's coming up. The Steve Kurtz Show is coming up next at 4 o'clock. Make sure you tune into that. And, of course, we got the Paddler Tandy Biller Collusion Gang Show at 6, and then Philly Carroll at 7. And then, of course, can't forget about Skipper's Lost 45s from 8 to 11. All coming up tonight at 11, from starting at 4. Meantime, let's wrap things up with this one from A Touch of Grey, Grateful Dead. Don't forget, I'll be on Monday nights at 9 p.m. for Back to the 80s and Friday afternoons from 2 to 5. So until then, Matt Doggy Dog saying enjoy the rest of your weekend, and I'll MDDC you later.

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Today I'm going to be talking about cliches and songs that were taken from cliches. And to kick things off, we're going to do Eddie Floyd, Knock on Wood. And of course, Knock on Wood was a cliche that meant basically avoiding misfortune, and it started in England as touch wood, and the saying was, touch wood, it's sure to come good. Here's Eddie Floyd.

Cruising 92.1 WVLT. Our next cliche actually comes from the book of Exodus, where God told Moses, "And I am come down to deliver them out of the land of the Egyptians and unto a land flowing with milk and honey." Here's the Vogues with the Land of Milk and Honey.

Cruising 92.1 WBLT, the Vogues right there. Now we're going to go back to 1837 when a French critic deemed that a French poet was living in an ivory tower, isolated from life's harsh realities. Now here's Otis Williams and the Charms to give us that ivory tower.

Cruising 92.1 WVLT. Our next cliche started in the 13th century as here and there, and it was 1588 when Dr. Faustus changed it to here, there, and everywhere. Of course, it's the Beatles.

Cruising 92.1 WBLT. Steve Kurtz bringing you some cliches and songs that came from cliches. Our next one started in the United States in around 1920, probably in a kid's game, and it refers to someone imitating another's actions. Here's the five Dutones: Monkey See, Monkey Do.

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Our next cliche comes from the 16th century and originally was like finding a needle in a meadow and morphed into needle in a haystack that same century. And here are the Velvettes.

Cruising 92.1 WVLT. Steve Kurtz bringing you some cliches. And our next one is to have a one-track mind. And that's basically somebody that's focused on one thing and can't take on more than one thing at a time. And it's credited to President Woodrow Wilson back in 1917. He made a speech where he said that he had a single-track mind. Here's Bobby Lewis with One Track Mind.

Cruising 92.1 WVLT. Going back to the 14th century and a cliche that said love is blind, which basically talks about lovers that cannot perceive each other's faults. Here's Irma Franklin from 1963.

Cruising 92.1 WVLT. The cliche, a little bird told me, refers to having information from a secret source. Goes all the way back to 1546. But right now, we're going to hear from the Robins from 1958.

Cruising 92.1 WVLT. Steve Kirch bringing you some cliches and songs that came from them. Our next cliche goes back to 1857 and refers to not having the least likelihood. And it's called I Don't Stand a Ghost of a Chance. Here's Robert.

Cruising 92.1 WBLT, the five keys with out of sight, out of mind, which refers to what is absent is soon forgotten. Actually comes from back in the time of Homer, and it's in the Odyssey. So we're going to move on right now to the cliche, peace of mind, which is freedom from worry and a kind of a sense of calm. Comes to us from back in the time of Homer, and it's actually in the Odyssey. Now, the first half of the 18th century brought us a cliche, peace of mind. Here's the Spaniards.

Heavenly Harmonies by the Spaniels right there. And when I was doing the research for the Cliche show and I came across Peace of Mind, I was kind of torn between which song to play, either the Spaniels or the Magnificent Man, because I like both of those songs so very much. So you go.

0: Cruising 92.1 WVLT, the Magnificent Men and Peace of Mind. And I'll be back with more cliches and the songs that came from them right after this.
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0: Cruising 92.1 WVLT. Steve Kurtz back with you with some more cliches and the songs that came from them. Next up, we have one from the 20th century called Running on Empty. And it alludes to an automobile about to run out of gas and the gas gauge pretty much saying it's empty. And it actually became popularized in 1978 when Jackson Browne did it.

Cruiser 92.1 WVLT. Now, the cliche, still waters run deep, refers to a silent person who may be a deep and thoughtful thinker. And here's the four tops to tell us all about those still waters on the Steve Kirk Show.

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1: Cruise 92.1 WVLT. Susan Williams right there. She was in a Time Life infomercial with myself, Frankie Avalon, Darlene Love, and Lynn Barry. What a sweetheart of a woman. Now, the cliche, Simple Simon, refers to a foolish or gullible person and wound up, of course, in a nursery rhyme. But right now, we got Chip and the Quarter Tones, Chippy Kopacheski on lead.

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I hope you enjoy the selections I picked out for you today. And, of course, if you like it, let me know, because I have plenty more. I could definitely do another version, at least. Going to wrap things up with the Orlans, as always.

0: 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He's punching up deals right now.
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0: Good evening, everyone. You are live with former Assemblywoman Beth Sawyer and
1: Carmen Zampaglione of Gippstown.
0: Carmen, I'm going to tell you, bring that microphone closer to that mouth of yours.
1: Is that better?
0: The people want to hear you. The people of New Jersey want to hear you, Carmelo.
1: The people will hear me. They've been hearing me a lot. So, with that said, you know, with all the Facebook activity, with all the news that's going on, with the voter fraud, and Mandani being not allowed to go to the 9/11 25th anniversary, they're trying to sign a petition to get him out. Guess what? I've been all over Facebook. I am officially the Donald Trump of Gippstown. Don't have his money, but man, they beat the hell out of me today.
0: Oh, boy.
1: You love
0: fighting on that Facebook.
1: But guess what? It's not fighting. It's tension grabbing. People need to know because the media is not doing the right job. I don't feel that I can do it all, but guess what? If there's something that sticks in my craw more than the fact that I lost by 300 votes in Gippstown when I ran for mayor, the year they're talking about that there was election fraud was the same year Donald Trump lost too. And I'll tell you what, that is, I'm not saying I would have won, but what I'm saying to the people, not just Gippstown, but all over this state, that if you were on the ballot, how do you feel now? That's the question number one.
0: You jumped right into it. We didn't even get a warm-up.
1: I'm frothing right now.
0: You have to massage this.
1: Okay, let's do it.
0: We have to massage.
1: All right, you start the massage. I'll back out
0: a little bit. I was going to say, Carmen, how about this incredible, beautiful weather?
1: Yeah.
0: I'm driving here with my sunroof open, my windows down. I had the best time last night sitting on the deck in Pittman with my dog and my kids, smoking my cigar and loving every ounce of this fabulous weather with no humidity. And I was sitting there saying, even regardless with everything that's going on in the world, I'm so blessed to be alive and so blessed to be an American and have the family that I have. I love this country. This country is one of the most beautiful, beautiful countries in the world. As you know, we had Governor Ron DeSantis. He was here a week and a half ago. And I read an interesting article on Governor DeSantis. Now, I already know the guy has done a fabulous job. He's America's favorite governor. He is a Yale undergraduate and a Harvard Law graduate. His economy is ranked number 14 in the world. Not in the country, in the world. So this governor has passed 8 successful budgets, 8 years in a row, where he has used his veto power to save his taxpayers billions and billions and billions of dollars. He's eliminating property taxes on houses that are $500,000 or less, which is about 70% of their population. They already have no state income tax. And now he is playing in the global level of the 14th best economy in the world. I have to tell you, that's really impressive. He's over in London. I can't wait for him to get back so we can catch up. I'm so impressed. The more and more I learn about him, the more and more impressed I am. I'm very excited to see what his future holds. And, you know, whether it's a political future or a nonprofit future, whatever it is, I'm very excited. He's really an incredible person, which now will lead us into looking at what's happening in the state of Pennsylvania and the state of New Jersey with these two governors. For all of you 76ers fans, I know you're so excited that LeBron James is coming. I'm probably the least excited. I got a text from my nephew saying that he now has officially become a Philadelphia fan because LeBron James is coming to the Sixers. I am not even slightly a LeBron James fan.
1: Nope. Never was, never will be. Nope.
0: If he would have kept politics out of athletics, maybe. But he's so anti-American. I don't care. Like, I don't want him in Philadelphia. But what was more appalling is the governor of Pennsylvania, Josh Shapiro, found that with all the stuff that's going on, I was in Philadelphia today meeting my son for lunch, and I had to drive out of the city, and the amount of homeless people that I had to pass,
1: right.
0: Not only the amount of homeless people do not obey the red lights over there. It's crazy how they don't think that red means stop. It means speed through. And then you have the amount of homeless people that are standing in the middle of the street. They're either walking down the lane or they're in the middle of the lanes begging for money. So that's not important to him.
1: No.
0: What was important to Josh Shapiro that he now has made a day in Pennsylvania, the LeBron James Day, or what's his name? LeBron James.
1: Yeah.
0: They have made that, the governor, has made that a day. There's only one other athlete in Philadelphia that has a special day, and that's that Kelsey that played for the Eagles. My kids are laughing because they know I don't really know anybody on any of these sports teams. But that guy won a Super Bowl, and he lives in Philadelphia.
1: Right.
0: So I can see that. So, Josh, you are showing how desperate you are. I know that LeBron supports Democratic candidates. He loves Kamala. He loves Biden. Now he's hoping that he gets on the Josh train. I can't wait for Stacey Garrity to win. I really can't. So looking forward for this election to happen. She's literally closing in on this race on him. He did a poll himself, and it shows them 13 points apart. Now, she was 25 points apart when they first started. So she's closing in. As we get closer to the election and more is exposed about Josh and what really, he really is a bad guy. He's never been opposed. He's never had anybody come out and throw mud at him. They've never had anybody talk about his relationship with Krasner and how this poor girl was murdered. And it was a total cover-up while he was in office. And now he has spent $8 million on TV commercials hoping that the polls would show that he was inching ahead of her. And what it showed is he's losing the Democratic votes. He's down in his favorables tremendously. He's losing the independent votes because people have had enough. Now, if we, or I should say when we get the SAVE Act passed, I'm here to say that Stacey Garrity will be Pennsylvania's next governor.
1: Yep.
0: So
1: I can agree with that.
0: We have Jerry Schaffenberger and Vicki Flynn. They're going to be calling in here any minute. That may be them that lit up the phone. I can see Matt's on the phone with them.
1: Do we get to talk about it now?
0: Yes, we do. Listen, you know I've been saying this.
1: All I can say
0: is on election night, when Jack Cittarelli conceded 10 minutes after the polls were closed, I literally had to leave what I thought was going to be a celebration. I had to leave the event. It cut me like it hurt worse than any election I've ever lost. I was devastated. And I walked away saying it is mathematically impossible for Jack Cittarelli to lose by the numbers that he lost by. Of course, all the things that we heard that happened in 2024 in Burlington County, how they had machines in a warehouse, and supposedly there was 473 machines in a warehouse, and people were turned away from polling stations at 8 o'clock at night being told they couldn't vote. They had one polling machine at one place and 1,000 people in line, and they wouldn't let the seniors go in front. Like, all this stuff came flooding back. And what I wish Jack would have done is picked up the phone and called Donald Trump and said, "Mr. President, I feel it's mathematically impossible for whatever happened. I've got nothing to lose and my legacy to leave behind. Get boots on the ground. Let's blow this cheating scandal up." Now, here we are. Fast forward. We are 7 months past it. And we now have had the newly elected governor, Mikey Sherrill, come out and say that there was cheating in the election, that they have been signing up illegal aliens, immigrants, whatever you want to call them, people that are here illegally. They have been automatically signing them up at motor vehicles when they go to get their driver's license. And these people have been voting in our elections. Now, Carmen, as you just said earlier, you lost by 300 votes in election. I remember in 2018, I lost by like 31, 32 votes.
1: 150. I ran six times. 300 was the large number when I ran for mayor. But in all the total times, I was in 150 to 300. Now, you had 30. So
0: it was 31, 32. So now you go back. But here's what I want to bring up is John Salmon's election.
1: Yes.
0: John Salmon's lost by a few hundred votes. And his election was never challenged by the Gloucester County GOP chairman, Adam Wingate, where I was scratching my head saying, why are we not demanding a recount? I had spoken to John. John said he got a call that there were people calling him saying that there were the same handwriting on write-in ballots, that it was a ton of votes of the same handwriting. That at minimum, and he did go to the chairman, Adam Wingate, and tell him this, that at minimum should have been checked to see if there was any legitimacy to the claim.
1: What's the fear? I want you to explain to me. the fear of people. Because when that was discussed and talked about, I had a GOP chairman say to me, well, you know what? We don't want to set that narrative that we're poor losers and that we have to count it and blah, blah, blah. You know what? The bottom line is we all knew that it happened. And you're talking about Jonathan Sammons. I'm talking about when Joe Biden beat Donald Trump and the guy never even came out of his basement.
0: He never left the basement.
1: Right? Now,
0: never.
1: And now everybody knew in their heart of hearts that something squirrely was going on. But the people never have a voice. No different than why we have good people like Victoria and Jerry knocking themselves to death in the state to get things passed that are common sense legislation that both sides of the party should be doing. But the people can't step up and say, hey, you know what? You guys are nuts.
0: Well, I think that
1: it's got to stop.
0: Now the governor has admitted it. So you can't say that there's no election interference. Well, there's no fraud in the election. She has openly admitted it. This is strictly my opinion.
1: Right.
0: I feel like her party is done with her and she just got started. The establishment doesn't want her. The leftist progressives don't want her. They know she wants to run for president. So this is what the Democratic Party does. They take you out before you even get to that primary situation because they don't want a big playing field when it comes to 2028. So I feel like this is her party working against her because when she got up and she said she had known for a week that this fraud had been going on, this illegal registering of illegal immigrants was happening, if I was her, I would have made sure my I's were dotted, my T's were crossed, because she came out with conviction saying that it was a computer glitch. Now, the computer software company is saying, whoa, whoa, whoa, is absolutely not true. So I want you to pay attention to this. We just came off the World Cup, okay? The final game was held in New Jersey. The governor of New Jersey got zero airtime play for the World Cup. How was she not on the field with President Donald J. Trump when the awards are given? She's the governor of the state. They gave her zero airtime. And for people that are listening, well, you understand what's happening here. You have a former governor, Governor Murphy, who has been very vocal about he is thinking about running for president. You have Mikey Sherrill, who that's the reason why she took the pit stop through New Jersey and becoming governor, because she has aspirations to be a presidential or vice presidential candidate. So now you have the two of them really going at it because she was blaming him for things that were going wrong in the for the World Cup and the tax burden that the World Cup is having on New Jersey residents. And I feel like now this is the battle of a former governor and a current governor. And then Mikey keeps coming out and trying to get ahead of this.

0: a lot of people now are rolling back. And the stuff that's coming out is pretty scary, if you ask me.
1: I agree. Matt, do we have Vicki Flynn on the line? Vicki.
2: Yes.
1: Welcome to
2: Beth.
1: The show. Thank you so much for calling in.
2: And Jerry's here, too.
1: Oh, and we have Jerry. So we have both.
0: How you doing, folks?
1: Incredible assemblymen and assemblywoman. Now, before we get started, I just want to give a little lead up to this. These two, Jerry and Vicki, have been pushing for laws to provide voter integrity now for however long. And we're going to start with that. I don't know who wants to go first, Vicki or Jerry, and talk about what you introduced as legislation that would prevent what's going on from happening.
2: Well, I think we could start with the story of one of my first few bills I ever introduced in the legislature 5 years ago came from a story from a constituent who came up and visited with us and talked to us about the fact that they received a sample ballot after registering to get a non-citizen driver's license. And this was a real honest type guy and gal, and they were like, we're not voting, but we wanted you to know, we wanted someone to know that this is happening. We shouldn't be registered to vote. We know we're non-citizens. And quite honestly, as non-citizens who are going through the naturalization process, this is going to be held against us, and we don't want this to happen to anyone else, and nor them. So we introduced legislation to require an audit every year of all registrants on the voter rolls by the Secretary of State when those registrants come out of the Motor Vehicle Commission. And we tried to get Democrats on it several times. Right now it's Jerry, myself, and Dawn Fantasia. Michelle Mascoutis used to be on it before, too. And Democrats will not join us on it. So that's one very, you know, it's kind of relevant to this case. When I first started tweeting about after the governor's press conference, I said, well, I feel bad for the governor, because if the Democrats had just adopted this legislation, simple piece of legislation years ago when we introduced this, Governor Sherrill is not having this conversation in a press conference about 2023, because if it was adopted in 2022, there would have been an audit that probably would have caught whatever she caught. But and then Jerry could talk about it more, but like there's other legislation, right, Jerry?
3: In fact, this is really a package of bills for the whole election integrity. The obvious one, the voter ID, the cleaning off of the voter rolls, that's a big one, because every year we get people calling our office. Vicki and I both get the same types of calls saying, hey, listen, my mother-in-law passed away 10 years ago. I just got a ballot for her. My kids moved away years ago, and we just got ballots for them. This happens over and over again. There's no syncing up of death records or other states' registrations. If somebody registers after they move out of New Jersey, that it would show up. There's no system, but we have the legislation for that. And, you know, Vicki and I did a video the other day that really blew up. It, you know, was really well received. And we called on Governor Sherrill to get behind our legislation. We could fix this in a year. We can have the whole system. We could be the model of election integrity across the country if we just adopted the legislation that's already there.
0: Right.
3: The heavy lift is done. We have the legislation created and introduced. We just have to get the political will to get it through the system.
0: Jerry, I got a question. So with the surrogate's office in, I know in Gloucester County, I'm pretty sure the rest of the state does the same. When someone passes away in your family, you register with the surrogate's office and you actually pay for that. And why is it that you pay for that, to register that death in your family, and in return, they cannot transfer that data into the state system so these people don't get put on the voter roll? That, to me, is unheard of. And why hasn't some attorney jumped all over this, and why hasn't these county being sued for this? Because you're giving them money to make sure that everything is copacetic with this death. And guess what? It's not happening. There's something not right with this. And I've always said it, because when my father died, I got a ballot. When my mother died, I got a ballot. When my wife's uncle passed away, we got ballots for 4 years.

0: papers for him in a small little town of ours. And guess what? And that has been a problem since 2016. We've been seeing this, you know, 15. So
1: exactly. And these ballots, if they're mailed out, we are hearing from honest people. What about the ballots that don't make it back to us you know, make it back to somebody in authority to have them turned in and shredded or however they dispose of them?
2: Well, here's the question.
1: You know, I know Vic deals with this a little bit more as an attorney, you know, in that world. She may know more of the steps that they have to go through or don't go through. But what the law calls for apparently is not to send out the death certificates to all the appropriate agencies to deal with whatever they would have, whether it's car registration or a voter or even, you know, jury duty notices. That's been in the papers now with illegals serving on juries.
2: Well, I'm curious as to why these people, the Democrats, are hesitant to give the DOJ the voter rolls. We need to clean them up. I mean, this is something that should have been done a long time ago. Everybody should want a fair election with election integrity, and anybody who's fighting that really needs to be looked into. I just looked at the governor who won in Michigan. They're saying that, again, it's mathematically impossible because they had way too many registered voters that were not, compared to the population of people legal of legal age, to vote. So it's all about math. And then it's checking to make sure that people are still alive, checking their signature to make sure it was really them that voted. And then we see what was happening out in L.A. with Spencer Pratt's election out there for mayor of L.A. And they're literally going to Skid Row and paying the homeless people either with drugs or money to sign vote-by-mail votes. And they were voting for people. And one guy's name got voted like countless times. People have had you have to had enough of this. And I'll say it again. I know there's level-headed, middle-of-the-road, moderate Democrats out of there, out all over, that are seeing their party getting eaten up by these communist socialist terrorists. And they are scared because if we don't get this under control, you see what Mandami's doing in New York, which I'm not surprised. But if you look at his election and you see the percentage of people that voted for him, and I think it was 7% didn't even live in New York. And then people like that election should be scrutinized. This guy is the epitome of a socialist communist terrorist. And if we don't fight back for election integrity, we're going to lose our country. It's pretty amazing that the state is considered the Soprano state. We could actually be the leader in voter integrity throughout the country. Right. And that's because of legislators like you and Victoria.
0: Victoria, you're an attorney, so here's a question. The burden of proof is always at a cost of, and it comes to the almighty dollar. And the smaller you are in the field of proving the burden of proof, of course, you got to come up with money to prove that. Nobody wants to step up in the smaller sector, like an individual like myself. I couldn't step up and take it to court because it would cost me a small fortune. And they know that. That's what I'm getting at.
3: Yeah.
0: They absolutely know. Go ahead.
3: So, and I think, you know, as our chairwoman, Christine Hanlon, says, this is all by design.
0: Right.
3: And when you're just talking about this issue, like a small person, you know, you're in a general small election, there could be grounds there for some type of challenge, but no one has the political will to do it. See, here in Monmouth County, when we have these tight elections, our chairman, Sean Golden, and the county GOP, they get behind filing actions. So we have several. Like one of the elections we had close recently was like in our district in Atlantic Highlands. Like we have some towns, the tiny towns, these elections do come down to. In Homedale a few years ago, the election came down to one vote. Wow. And there was a challenge. So but that makes what I'm saying about referring to what Christine says, this is by design. This whole idea of dismantling the party system and the party line is one piece of the puzzle in the bigger puzzle in terms of diluting our ability to participate as a party in this state, and challenge things like that. Like, I don't know what happened in your county, but here in Monmouth County, we do everything we can to protect the integrity of our elections, and that, and we can do that through the party system. But as more and more as we get away, farther away from this party line type of election, we're diluting the power of the party, and that was by design, because it takes away our ability to stand up for these smaller elections and provide that type of support.
4: So that's
3: why it's all, like Jerry said, and I think it's a really, and that's why he's the best running mate. He puts a positive spin on this and says, and looks to Mikey Sherrill, and that's what we're trying to say to the governor. Let's be the leader in election integrity and address this issue. And I am pleading in every tweet that we have a legislative hearing on it, because I don't think looking at this through the lens of a lawyer behind the scenes who's getting access to documents that we don't get access to is the best way to build that confidence back into the election system for voters. I think we need to do it in open and public. And I think, and that's the other thing, I don't know why the Speaker or the Senate President want to be, you know, bested by Congressman Van Drew, who's probably going to do just that in September.
2: Listen, we should be exposing all of this. And I mean, one illegal vote is one too many.
0: It's enough to cost you an election.
2: But you should. But I don't understand why people are hesitant. That's what bothers me.
0: They set the narrative. That's what I'm getting at.
2: I know.
0: The narrative is set. If you open your mouth and complain, you look bad. Look what happened.
2: Well, you're an election denier. Now we have the governor saying that. Now the Democratic newly elected governor has come out and said that there was fraud in this past election. People in her party should be listening to this and demanding for the SAVE Act to get passed to make sure this doesn't happen again. But you also have a governor that wants to protect the illegals here. She's taking money out of the budget from seniors and veterans and from kids' schools to put money to defend these illegals staying here at Delaney Hall. So it's like, it's such a catch-22. It's all over the map. But I'm hoping that she pays attention, because if she doesn't get this taken care of, I can guarantee you, she will not be the governor at the next election. She will either A, not run again, or she will lose, because people are not going to stand for this. This is the second cheating scandal for her.
0: Right. Now you take it.
1: And you know what, Beth? Keep in mind, this is only the beginning.
0: Right.
2: Tip of the iceberg.
1: The sample size that they got, the 6,600 non-citizens registered, was tiny. It was only the ones, and Vic, you can correct me if I'm wrong on this, that checked the box that they weren't citizens when they got their driver's license at motor vehicles. Now, if you expanded that pool to include people, look at people who checked that, yes, they're citizens. Maybe many of them checked the wrong box and then registered to vote. So the DHS, Department of Homeland Security, thinks that there's more than 35,000. So that's a lot more than the 6,600 that the governor is currently admitting to. So this is far from over. If they went through the entire election, the registrations, I bet you they would find, you know, exponentially more non-citizens registered to vote and currently voting. Now, keep in mind, you remember maybe a few years ago out in Los Angeles, where before they had all of the sanctuary state laws where you couldn't collect this data, 35% of the entire population of the L.A. County jails were illegal immigrants, and the sheriff there said every one of them had already voted. So this is not anything that's limited to New Jersey. I think it's going to be a national story for a long time, and we're going to see the extent of how much impact they have on our elections. If you go back, and another thing, and then I'll let you guys jump in. This is from 23 to 24. So there's a lot of years that aren't accounted for, so there may be more during those years. Right. And especially up to the present time. So we have a lot more digging to do, and that's what Congressman Van Drew is doing. And I think they're, you know, in panic mode now. This is damage control. This isn't even getting to the bottom.
2: This is going to cost them the election.
1: This is damage control for this administration.
2: Absolutely, and hopefully this goes into next year, into the elections. Real quick, we have a couple more minutes. I just want to ask you, which governor is the one who started for these illegals to be able to get a driver's license? Was it Christie or was it Murphy?
3: It was Governor Murphy.
1: Yeah.
2: And that started when? In 2018?
3: Yeah, the law was passed, as I remember, 2019, right before the Christmas holidays, that mad rush, where we all come in and everyone wants to get out of there to go Christmas shopping, but you're sitting there and meeting in you know, conferences, voting on like 89 bills. And Eric Peterson was in Judiciary, and he asked what controls are going to be in place as it relates to these, you know, people being registered or non-citizens to make sure they're not being added to our voter rolls. And he was basically mocked by the then director of MVC, who was testifying, and the chairwoman of the Judiciary, basically saying, you have no evidence that this is happening. Why do you keep bringing this up? You know, of course the Secretary of State's office is going to verify it. Don't worry about it. And now, Governor Sherrill and her administration is throwing all the blame on MVC when you have this, you know, entity who provides the software for it, saying, we didn't do anything wrong. We just hand over information. We're not registering people. That's not our job. That's the Division of Elections in the Secretary of State's office. We just send it off there. So I think everyone, like Jerry says, they're in damage control right now.
0: Right.
3: And sometimes these words and these statements that they're saying that aren't qualified enough are, I think, going to come back and bite them. And that's why we really need to know all the facts. Everyone needs to be on the same page. There should be a bipartisan. This should not be, you know, based on the majority, you know, percentage of the majority of the assembly. It should just be down the middle, Republicans, Democrats sitting down and fixing our election system once and for all.
2: Absolutely.
3: Because right now, I mean, Beth, think about it. Only a few months ago, it was 2 months ago, they did this John Lewis bill, power, you know, to empower people as it relates to voting and to make sure it wasn't voter suppression and wherever else. And anytime we brought up things like controls in the context of that in the committee or whatever, they were like, there's no evidence of voter fraud. I can't believe, like, and you're like, they tried, I'm not shamed by it, but they try to shame you for bringing it up. And you know what's interesting? I looked at the vote totals before. I made a motion to add voter ID to that bill. And I said to the Speaker, Mr. Speaker, I'll get all my Republican colleagues here to vote yes to this bill if we just put voter ID on this bill. And they made a motion to table it. And when I looked at it today, they only 41 Democrats, the magic number, voted to table it. The other ones did not vote.
2: That's what's so crazy. They have to have ID. They have to have ID to go take a book out of the library. They have to have ID to get this health care that we're all paying for. And so, real quick, because our next caller is calling in, I want to bring this up. So I'm just reading an article that says that New Jersey lottery sales are up 5%. They're generating $1 billion plus for the pension system. Can I ask you both? You're both legislators. As you know, I was a big proponent for COLA. Please, I'm speaking for all of our retired police officers and firefighters. Please go back and push for this COLA. The money should be there. If they're bringing in over $1 billion into that pension system, there should be plenty to give a cost of a living adjustment. It is so expensive to live in the state of New Jersey. It's becoming unaffordable for so many people, and it's not fair for these people that served us publicly to now have to work other jobs because they're struggling because they have not gotten their COLA. And the money is clearly there. So before the governor spends it on these illegals, get her to give it to the people that it rightfully belongs to.
1: Beth, Vicki and I have a bill to reinstate it. It's that simple. We're the prime sponsors of a bill to put it back and do the right thing. And we haven't gotten the support from the majority party. So that's in limbo, as are so many of the other good bills.
2: Well, for everybody that's listening, you should be calling the Speaker of the Assembly, Craig Coughlin's office, and President Scutari's office, telling them that you want this bill passed. It's the right thing to do. The money's there. Before they spend it on stuff that doesn't make a difference in our state, it doesn't help the people that rightfully belong to. Vicki and Jerry, thank you so much for calling in. We appreciate everything that you're doing. Please call in next week. Give us an update. Force these people to get back into session. I know it's summer break. I know you guys are taking the lead on this, and I feel very confident that you'll have positive outcomes for election integrity. So thank you.
0: Thank you, guys.
1: We sure will, Armin.
0: Yep, thank you.
2: Take care. All right, we got our next caller live on the line. Is this Peter Del Borello, Washington Township's council president?
5: Assemblywoman Carmen, how are you? How you doing?
2: Hey, we're good. How are you?
5: I'm driving home to pick up the kids. We're heading to the 4-H fair tonight in Gloucester County, so we're excited.
2: Oh, that's very exciting. Well, I have a question for you, Peter. Did you buy your Powerball and Mega Million lottery ticket? tickets.
5: I didn't. What's it up to?
2: It is up to about $800 million for one and $700 million for the other. So buy the $4. I sound like Steve DiOrio. Buy the $4 and the $5 ticket. Now remember, if one of us wins, we have to take care of all of us.
5: Listen, I will do that. I will stop tonight. I promise you, I'll pick those up. And I already feel like the luckiest guy in the world, but I'll give it a shot.
2: So tell us what's going on. You are up for re-election in Washington Township, and I just have to say, Peter, nobody, and I mean nobody, has worked as hard as you have over the past 3.5 years, letting your constituents have full access to you 24/7. You go to pretty much anything and everything, and you have put yourself out there. I know you've sacrificed a lot of time with Meg and the kids, and I'm so grateful to call you a friend and looking forward to getting you reelected. But tell us what's going on with your election. Tell us some exciting news for Washington Township.
5: Hey, well, I appreciate that. Listen, it's really the people every day I get to work with. I work with Mayor Delapia. I work with Councilman Joe Harris, Don Brown, Jack Yerkes, right, and Dana Pascal. They're an amazing team. We have a great team within our office, our clerk's office. We have Nancy on economic development. And we are open for business. A lot of people know that. So even the other day, there was a business the other day that was upset with something with Pittman. Pittman's a great town. But I did reach out and said, hey, listen, come over and talk with us. Now, I think they could have vocations in both
2: Peter,
5: spots.
2: Leave her alone. Let her stay in Pittman. Pittman needs her. I know exactly what you're talking about.
5: We need restaurants
2: in Pittman.
5: I was tagged several, probably about 10 or 15 times in that post. And I said, Mayor Razzie's doing a phenomenal job. And what people don't realize, I think a lot, Beth, is that he doesn't have control over the zoning board. Same as we don't. They don't have control over that board. It doesn't work that way, right? So at the end of the day, and that's what I said in the post, is Mayor Razzie's doing a phenomenal job over there. I've sat with him. I met with him. Mayor Delapia speaks so highly of him. He's doing a great job. I think businesses sometimes don't realize it just doesn't work that way. It just doesn't, like, he doesn't just wave a wand and all of a sudden you get the zoning that you need. Now, I do believe, now she's opened another location down in Wildwood, which is doing phenomenal. I think she can have 3 and 4 locations. I think their business is that good, Peter, they can have that Pittman location and a Washington Township location, no problem.
2: You're talking about the Milkweed. It's a breakfast and brunch lunch place that is in Pittman, right on Broad Street, right down the street from me. And her name is Alex, who owns the restaurant. She is fabulous. There's a few places that I really enjoy going to, and I love her place because I can take my dog down the street with me, sit outside, and have basically a gourmet breakfast. She's trying to expand. She's not trying to go outside the building envelope. She is trying to go vertical. My personal opinion is that somehow they'll work this out. I feel it's a misunderstanding. I could be totally wrong because I'm not invested in what's going on there. But I would hate to see Pittman lose such a phenomenal restaurant. And she's a great person. My daughter's very close to her and always says really nice things about her. But I do enjoy going to that restaurant. It is one of the things that I look forward to in Pittman because there's not a lot of options to eat in Pittman. There's a handful of restaurants. So I would say the more that we can grow Pittman and get more restaurants downtown, the better it is for the town overall.
5: You know, and I believe Mayor Razzie is committed to that. And I said that in that post the other day. And I put up an AI picture saying we're welcoming, but we are welcoming. But at the end of the day, what I think people need to realize is that, first of all, Pittman's got a phenomenal downtown. I love the theater.
2: Yes.
5: I would love to open a theater. I don't think you could do that nowadays. I don't think that's even possible. But Pittman has a great allure. That downtown is phenomenal. That restaurant is great. And I do think she could open up multiple locations and be okay. So I do think we go there every year. We go to the Christmas shows faithfully every year, Meg, Peter, and I. And we always eat there because it is so good. So I actually left my card there this past December. I said the same thing then. Like, hey, listen, when you're ready to open up your next location, you know, check us out. We'd love to talk to you.
2: Yeah, she's already opened up down the shore. She's doing really well. And I do. I love Mayor Razzie. The town of Pittman, especially around the holidays, it's like a scene from a movie, you know, and he does a great job with the 4th of July parade and also with the Christmas parade. And you always have something going on in the park downtown. They do have a lot of activities. They are very involved with their police and fire. Pittman's a great small town, so we hate to see any type of, like, unrest right now, and I truly believe they'll be able to work it out.
0: Hey Peter.
5: What? Hey, Tom, how are you?
0: Oh, good. I sat on the board, the zoning board in my town for three or four years, and I could say I can attest to what you're saying. You know, it's kind of like a separation of church and state kind of thing. When you're on the zoning board, you know, you don't have to answer to the mayor or the councilman. You basically have to ask the right questions to the businesses. Now, the business people come in, and they seem to think that they can push a councilman or a mayor or somebody higher up in the administration and try to get their way. And the if you have a good board that's asking the right questions when it comes to construction sites and building and safety and issues that might occur, that's when people need to understand you're going to come in and the board's doing their job, and you can't blame the township officials because something that the board agrees on. It's a whole separate entity. And I appreciate you saying that, because I tell you, we went through a warehouse deal in our town, and I was part of it, and it was heart-wrenching to the people of Gibbstown that did not want that, and the people that did want it, it was causing a big ruckus. So I know exactly what you're saying, and I just wanted to...
5: No, I appreciate that. I'm so glad you've been on that board before, because, and that's what I think people are not realizing this situation. Again, I've only was tagging the post, was responding, and it's funny because during the snowstorm, I don't know if you saw, Pittman did that A-Team video with the music from the original A-Team, and it was so good, right? And everyone's like, why can't we look like Pittman? So it's funny how it just kind of goes around and around and around, right? So it's always one scenario or another. I'm sure Pittman hears that all the time, like, oh, you know, this is about Washington Township, or why can't we have a downtown like Pittman? I always hear that. Why can't we have a downtown like Pittman? Well, listen,
2: well, first of all, you have what? 10 times the growth? 10 times the residents?
5: I don't think people,
2: 10
5: people
2: times
5: realize,
2: the size?
5: You know?
0: I want you both to understand, Paulsboro and Gibbstown was what Pittman is today. They used to be, and it all went away. And there's a lot of stories behind it. We can talk all day about it. You know, with the mall being built in Deptford, it took away from our. Guess what? Bottom line is, Gibbstown, Paulsboro was what Pittman is. And I'll say this to the Pittman residents, to the Washington Township residents. Stay the course. Believe in business. Do not. I stress this. Do not chase businesses out of your town. That's
2: my
0: what
2: my business is in downtown.
0: Oh, well, I hear you.
2: I love being on the main street. I see the mayor walk by, wave to him. He's very friendly. Pittman's come a long ways. My son actually went to high school in Pittman. Yeah. He won a basketball championship there. And from 2012, 2014, what I see today in Pittman has come a very long way. And I contributed that to the mayor and what he's been able to do there with the town and working hand in hand with the business. I think it's a misunderstanding, and hopefully they can work it out. I do hate seeing disputes happen on social media, because we don't want to see any business get hurt. But also, too, being a public servant, you can't please everyone, so sometimes you gotta take your licks. But I think that we'll have a positive outcome from this, because Peter, I love you to death, but I don't want to see us lose Milkweed to Washington Township. We want her to stay right where she's at.
5: Mayor Razzie does a phenomenal job. He'll be able to navigate this. And again, we were definitely open for a third or fourth location if they're interested. And the thing is, like, you know, funny thing is, ran into Mayor Wolf not long ago from Monroe, and he said, we're building an amphitheater. I said, oh, he says, and it's 1 inch bigger than Washington Town. So I was like, wow. Right? So we all, as towns, have that idea that we're always trying to do what's best for our towns, right? We're always trying to, and we had that friendly competition. We lose businesses in Deptford. I mean, Deptford Mall was really a hub for businesses at one point, right?
0: It's
5: so
0: what
5: it's all
0: now.
5: Towns, even Paulsboro. I'm not even Gibbstown, right? So I see the mayor of Paulsboro always making videos about trying to get businesses down there. So we always have that friendly competition, but we also don't want to take from other towns as well. We want to work together. I'm a proud supporter of a lot of Gloucester County towns, right? There's 24 of them. I shop and try to be a customer in every place I can possibly be, because I think that's important. And I think it's important to work together. And Mayor Razzie has always extended his hand out to help us. So it's not something that we're interested in doing, but we're definitely open to businesses. And I think the idea that with us, we have a Tuesday meeting. Mayor Della Pia has really made that a focus of what he's doing. And what we actually just started doing is we started going to a lot of the agents that have these properties, and we're going from vacant to thriving. So we're actually posting these places up on our social media, letting people know they're available, all the information, so we can try to help the agent bring in a customer for that as well.
2: Yeah, your team is phenomenal. What an amazing group of guys. I've been to those Tuesday meetings. I'm truly impressed. It's great that you can get the mayor and the council president, and sometimes you have some of your council members in those meetings. And I don't know how many towns are really offering that the way that you guys do it. You're very consistent. It's a well-oiled machine. I love how you work with your administration. They absolutely love you guys. And that's why it's important that we get you reelected. I think that, you know, we can never take anything for granted. And Peter, you have not done that. You constantly are on social media, communicating with your constituents. I always make the joke that people always say to me, oh, you're friends with that red tie guy, the suit guy. And you have branded yourself. And let me, for everybody listening, it is not the same suit and it is not the same tie. Meg has confirmed that for me. It's not the same.
5: Meg confirmed with the
2: But you have worked tirelessly, and I'm grateful that you have set the bar for what it is to be a council president. I do want to bring up something now. Peter, a week and a half ago, was gracious and kind enough with the mayor of Washington Township, Anthony Delapia. They went to Angelo's in Philadelphia because all the governor wanted was cheesesteaks. He's like, I'm going to come do this for you, but I want golfing and cheesesteaks, and I want them from Angelo's. Well, Mayor Delapia is friends with the guy that owns Angelo's, so they went and they got cheesesteaks. They came over to the Union League and brought them. I have to say thank you, Peter, and I know that you and Anthony single-handedly made the governor's entire trip, and his wife and his two kids, so I have to thank you. And you also brought some Crave cookies, which they were very excited about that too. But tell us how it was giving the governor something that he's wanted and I had to hear about for 2 days.
5: Well, first of all, thanks for the opportunity. And Union League is beautiful, by the way. I mean, what an impressive place. And to meet him in person, I do own property in Florida, so I'm a big fan of Florida as a person, as a business. And it was an honor to meet him in person. It really was. I really like what he's doing in Florida. You know, and sadly, we're losing a lot of residents from New Jersey to Florida.
0: Yes.
5: So you kind of see that same that we hear. I know of two people I'm very close with. They're neighbors of mine right around the corner. They've sold their home. They sold it quickly, and they're off to Florida. So, you know, it was such an incredible experience to meet him in person, to find out what he's doing. I like the idea of what he's doing, property taxes. It's going to be interesting how that kind of plays out. The people of Florida seem to love him, and they elected him twice, and they really seem to like this idea. And I won't qualify. My properties are proper. Obviously, mine are commercial, and they're not residential in that way. And I don't live there. But I just think it was an interesting concept, and I think it's going to work. And I think it's just another reason why people are leaving places like New Jersey to move to places like Florida,
2: where it's affordable. Okay. Well, Peter, we have our next caller on the line. Thank you so much for calling
5: in. Miss you both. We'll see you soon.
2: All right. Take care.
0: Okay, Peter.
5: Bye-bye.
2: Caller, you're live on the air with Carmen and Beth. State your name and tell us why you're calling.
6: Charles Hughes, and I'm calling to talk about Gloucester County Commissioners race.
2: Well, hello, Charles Hughes. How are you?
0: Mr. Hughes.
6: I'm fine, thanks. Hello there, Carmen.
2: For all of our listeners, he's not just Charles Hughes. He is the founder of Say No to the GCL, along with Tony Alvaro and Joseph. So I want to say thank you for everything that you're doing to stop that train. We were just talking about Pittman, and we don't want to see a business leave Pittman, but I say so many times, like, there's already not enough parking down there. What's going to happen if, God forbid, they bring this train through Pittman? It's going to be a disaster for the local businesses and the residents because we're already fighting for parking.
6: Well, that Pittman is one of the hotbeds of resistance to this, along with Mantua, Winona, Woodbury Heights, and Brooklawn. And the other ones don't want it either. We just haven't gotten there to get the people to sign petitions. But
2: well, I know
6: you're
2: working hard.
6: The thing I want to talk about tonight is all the three commissioners candidates, the Republican commissioner candidates, all three of them are against the GCL unapologetically. And they're from Washington Township on Monroe, and the train won't even go through there. But people that I've talked to from Washington Township, Monroe, Logan, the train doesn't go through there, but they realize they're going to be paying for the train.
2: Exactly. Taxpayers' money.
6: So that's that. But I went to I've been to a couple of Republican affairs this week. One was the fundraiser in Mullica Hill on Thursday night. I think, yeah, Thursday night. And then today I went to one in Bedford, and I saw the three candidates there again, and I saw Damon Galdo. They all spoke. And the three candidates, Catherine Falcone, Barbara McCormick, and Martino Cartier, they're solid conservative Republicans, and they're all educated thinkers too. So they've got real messages about what they want to do in Gloucester County, the fact that they want to eliminate the waste that goes on, the unnecessary expenditure. They seem to be every night they go home and they study more about the budget and the specific things that are wrong about Gloucester County, and that's what I love. I don't like people, you know, speaking in generalities, because every politician wants to make life better. Right. I want to hear specifics. I want to hear people say, this is what I think is wrong, and this is what I think we should do about it. And these three candidates, they're the strongest three candidates I think we've had in recent memory. And I think we all, if we get behind them, then that means we're going to get behind Damon, and that means we're going to get behind Justin as well. And, you know, maybe we'll be able to dethrone the Democrats in Woodbury and Gloucester County and the state of New Jersey.
0: Charles, so, let me ask you a question. As far as the two sitting commissioner Republicans, are they supporting the cause? Are you getting the support from them?
6: Yes, they're against it. In fact, I talked to Chris Conowell today. He's at the, and I've got a 2XL T-shirt that says "No to GCL" for him. Okay. Next time I see him.
0: Okay, very good. Well, hopefully he'll wear that for you.
2: That's good to hear, Charles. Now, you also had the opportunity to meet Governor DeSantis a week and a half ago, and you presented him with a beautiful lanyard with some pictures of some, and you were focusing on some great accomplishments that he's had. What was your takeaway from that event?
6: Well, in today's world, you know, with the in Facebook and instant communications, most people, including me, don't listen to anybody for more than about 30 seconds. You know, everything's in a little tiny bite. And the only time I'd ever seen or heard him before was on TV. And it was a little, I didn't watch a documentary on him. It was a little blurb I heard. So that event that you put on, Beth, thank you 1,000 times for that, because it's a very pleasant venue. You can't do anything but relax when you're at the Union League. I had a full belly of good food, and I was listening to him for about 20 minutes. And it was a pleasure, because he's very articulate. You can tell he's a thinker. He's not a talker. He's a thinker. And I enjoyed everything he said. And I think that Ron DeSantis is what you'd get if you took Donald Trump and you took out the snarky comments. It's the same message. It's the same message.
0: How true is that?
6: That comes out of both of them, except President Trump can't help himself but call people names.
0: Charles,
6: and
0: let's
6: say
0: face
6: irritating.
0: It. He was never a politician. He is a businessman. I keep telling people.
6: Right.
0: He's rough
6: right.
0: around the edges because he had to deal with some of the roughest people that ever came down the road, including the mob and dirty politicians. Whatever he had to deal with in Atlantic City, he built casinos in Atlantic City with some of the most corrupt people in the world.
2: This is so
0: okay.
2: true.
0: And 100%, you're spot on.
6: Oh, no,
0: with
6: I'm well, the thing is, no, I'm not criticizing Donald Trump at all. I'm just saying that
2: he's just like,
6: you know, I close
0: he is
6: close
0: what he
6: your
0: is,
6: eyes,
0: period.
6: Yeah. But if you close your eyes and you listen to Ron DeSantis and you listen to Donald Trump, it's the same message.
0: I agree.
6: It's the same message.
0: I agree.
6: But but you got a little bit of nasty sauce on the.
2: That's funny. Well, Charles, we gotta let you go because we're winding down the show, and I want to thank you for calling in, and thank you for being such a great Republican and a sponsor to the cause. We appreciate you, Charles.
6: Thank you very much.
0: Have a good night.
6: Bye.
2: He is, I gotta tell you, this guy has done so much for the Republican Party.
0: And don't stop.
2: Well, and a lot of people try to discount him and push him aside.
0: Right.
2: First of all, he's a wealth of information. I was very blessed that I was able to bring him into my office. They asked to meet with me, and I learned more from him and Tony and Joe about the Say No to the GCL, why it was imperative to not have this train come from Camden to Rowan because of the negative environmental impact. Along with the economic impact that it was going to have in a negative way, it was amazing how much time that these men have put into educating themselves, but then paying that forward and letting people know that we have to stop this. So I'm hoping that their hard work pays off. They're not backing down. Right. They don't stop. So, Charles, thank you for fighting the good cause. You and Tony and Joe and everybody else that you've gotten involved.
0: Yeah, you know, I tell you, look, you got to look at the one side of things, too. What exactly they have, when you sit down and talk to them about that, they know every point that's negative, that's the impact and everything. But the Democrats aren't coming out and saying their side of it and saying this is what the good of it is. Nothing. You hear zero. They're just jamming it down your throat. That tells you right now it has nothing to do but power and control.
2: Well, I'm going to head down to the beach and smoke my cigar on a deck looking at the ocean and listening to the sound of the waves. Thank you, everyone, for tuning in. We will not be on. Are we on next week? Yes, we are.
0: The 29th is Thursday.
2: Thank you for tuning in.
0: We'll see you next week.

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0: to you. Is that okay?
1: Absolutely.
0: So you can do your thing.
1: Thank you so very much.
0: Ladies and gentlemen, give him one more round of a beautiful job he does. My goodness, mighty, mighty, mighty. These boys are bad.
1: Yeah.

0: right, we're going to bring up a great artist. His name is Kevin Peterson. How do I know that guy? Hey, Kevin, where you at? Hey, there he is. You got a mic? Yeah, but you don't need no mic. This guy can sing. He's got a lot of talent.
1: Hello, everybody.
0: I'm writing for him now. It's not Lover Come Back. It's Kevin Peterson, Got You Back.
1: Let's hear one more time for Billy Carlucci. Yeah, sound great.
0: This guy, we worked together one time on this stage, and it was really good.
1: It was awesome. Right.
0: God, ladies and gentlemen, one more time, Kevin Peterson.
1: All right. Where my line?

Thank you. All right, thank y'all. You're a wonderful audience. Hey, where y'all going? Oh, we got another dance.

0: Thank you. You're a wonderful audience. Thank you so much. Oh, that was fun. That was fun. That was fun.
1: Not bad. Not bad at all. Give Kevin a round of applause, y'all. What a fantastic job. I love your selection, Kevin. That was really, really nice.
0: You. That was fun.
1: Good job, Dave.
0: I'll have to get everybody on dance floor.
1: I like the sound out there. Really, really nice, too. You did a fantastic job.
0: Thank you.
1: Were you trying to steal the microphone now?
0: I'm trying to give it to Special K.
1: All right. Special K, come on up here, my brother. My brother from another mother. Special K got everything. Got his camera. He's going to video himself. Yeah. We're going to be able to find him on YouTube doing this thing. From Veras.
2: Yeah, Kevin, what's going on, everybody?
1: Kevin ain't playing.
2: What's going on? We here tonight.
1: Yes, we are.
2: We in the house.
1: We in the house.
2: Came all the way from Philadelphia to be with
1: That's
2: you guys.
1: That's a long, long way.
2: My friend Marvin. Give it up for Marvin,
1: all right,
2: y'all.
1: So we love this
2: Show
1: guy,
2: Show Marvin
1: man.
2: Some love.
1: We love him. Special yeah. K. Special K is working on a 10-song album. Yes. Hopefully, one day soon, you'll be able to purchase the album. But he's working on a 10-song. Am I right, my brother?
2: That is correct. Okay. That is correct.
1: So, when it comes out, it will be for sale right here at Vera's. You can get one here.
2: It's very inspirational music. I'm sure everybody's something on it. Everybody's going to love personally.
1: Already love it already.
2: All right.
1: Ladies and gentlemen.
2: And we got Dr. Sam, a mentor. Great man. Give him a round of applause.
1: Where's he at?
2: Dr. Sam in the house.
1: Where at? Over there with the white beard. Yeah, the producer and the one who's working on the album for Special K.
2: All right.
1: I'm going to know what, brother? I'm going to turn the stage over to you. Go ahead and rock
2: them,
1: okay?
2: Thank you very kindly.
1: Special K, give it up for me, y'all, ladies and gentlemen.
2: All right, got a little go throwback song.

0: All right, all right.
1: Special K, ladies and gentlemen. Coming back right at you right now. Ladies and gentlemen, one more from Special K.
0: All right, they want a little dance music. If you want to dance, you can. If you know the words, sing along.

0: yourself a round of applause.
1: Special K.
0: Woo!
1: My
0: Thank you
1: man.
0: Very much. Thank you very much.
1: That was really cool, man.
2: Oh.
1: Wow. We heard everything, didn't we? Wasn't that a great
2: Good
1: sound?
2: Good job, man.
1: Oh, look who's coming up. There's Cutie Pie.
2: Good job.
1: We got to get you a mic. You were great.
2: Who's that beautiful lady right there on the floor?
1: That's a beautiful young lady. It's hard to say her name, but I'm going to try to do it. Don't confuse me, Marvin.
2: Say that again.
1: Don't confuse me, Marvin. I'm trying to remember the girl's name.
2: Janine? Janessa?
1: Janessa? Yeah.
2: There you go.
3: You got it.
2: There
1: One more
2: you
1: time.
2: Go.
1: What's her name, Marvin?
2: I forgot.
3: It's Janine.
1: We know it.
3: Janine Janessa.
2: I'm just messing with you.
3: You guys
1: Janine
3: hear me okay?
1: Vanessa.
3: Okay.
2: So what are you going to do for us?
3: Somebody's been spitting on the mic.
2: What are you going to do
1: here,
2: for
1: you
2: us?
1: You want mine? Here.
3: Check 1, 2. Okay, better. I'm going to do Heat Wave, I think. But
2: Heat Wave?
3: We were so worried we All didn't right. have enough dance tunes, but... Okay, good. Good.
2: Yvette will let you know in a minute.
3: We're going to do Heat Wave.
2: She has a dancing crew when she come out. All the time. Young lady?
3: Yes.
2: Dave, I'm going to present the stage to this young lady. Let her do her thing. Where are you from?
3: I'm from Tabernacle, New Jersey. And okay. we have a Karen Carpenter tribute band just ready to go out. It's 10 pieces.
2: Wow.
3: And we'll be going out in August.
2: Wonderful.
3: We're going to hit some of the bigger theaters. So
2: congratulations.
3: Stay posted.
2: We'll stay posted. Just keep us
3: Thank
2: posted,
3: you.
2: Right?
3: Oh, yeah.
2: All right. Give it up for her, ladies and gentlemen. All right.

0: Yes.
1: Thank you, dancers. I love it.
0: Wow, that was great. Are you going to do another one? That was terrific.
1: Now?
0: Yeah.
1: You want me to? Okay.
0: Can you do it now?
1: Yep,
0: if you can't do it now,
1: we'll hear a Karen Carpenter? Okay. Let's do Karen.
0: Come on now. Here she is. One more time.
1: We'll do Close to
0: Janine
1: You.
0: Janessa. I got you. I'm trying so hard.
1: Close your eyes because she's in the building.

0: Yeah. That is a great song written by Burke Bacharach and Hal David.
1: Yes.
0: Recorded in California.
1: 1970, I think.
0: Did she do a great job on that wonderful song?
1: Thank you.
0: Somebody should do that
1: do
0: again,
1: it.
0: Maybe.
1: Maybe.
0: You're going to do another one?
2: Maybe later.
0: Later. Is that the name of the song, Later?
2: Do it now? Yeah.
0: No, we'll do it later. We're writing that song now.
2: Okay.
0: All right. Why do birds fall in love? There she is.
2: Why do birds fall down from the sky?
0: From the sky. That's when I get close to you.
3: Marvin.
0: Not Marvin. No, Marvin's going downstairs. Oh, here, ladies and gentlemen, we're going to bring up again Marvin Diamond.
4: All right. Come on, y'all. How y'all doing? One, two. Come on, my brother.

0: Your love keeps lifting me. Love keeps lifting me. Lifting me. Well, your love keeps lifting me. Keeps on.
1: What am I going to do with him? Huh?
0: I don't know. That disappeared on me.
1: What am I going to do with him?
0: What? Is that a casino chip?
1: No, don't touch it either. Okay, it looks like a smash piece of chocolate.
0: $100 because I've been looking at for a year.
1: You see what I got to put up with?
0: What are you gonna do take now, Marvin? Break?
1: Go take a commercial break, then I'll come back and do the next song. All right.
2: Mayday.
1: Thank you.
0: Where we go?
2: Arts education is disappearing, but there's hope. Hooked on the Wizard of Oz is a bold musical remake for kids. 90% of California schools cut arts. We're bringing it back. Back us. 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
0: Who is that?

0: Hey, not bad, not bad, not bad, not bad.
1: Who is that guy?
0: Kevin? Where's Kevin at?
1: Kevin who? Peterson.
0: Where is he?
1: He's right here.
0: Look here. So let's do us a favor.
1: What's that?
0: Let's get off the stage and let him do his thing.
2: Hello!
1: I'm not going nowhere.
0: Can we do that?
1: Yeah.
0: I'm leaving.
1: Ladies and gentlemen, here he is, Kevin Peterson. Get Kevin.
2: Are you happy?

0: Ladies and gentlemen,
1: I
0: Kevin
1: love you.
0: Peterson.
1: Thank you so much.
0: Great job
1: Thank
0: again,
1: you.
0: My brother. That's one of your signature songs right there, man. Happy? Oh, yeah. You does a fantastic job.
1: All right. Thank you. You're a wonderful audience. I love you.
2: Kevin Peterson. Kevin's Calvis.
0: Y'all
2: Cavalcade
0: ready to dance some more? I'm going to bring up a brother that's getting ready to rock the place. Special K, come on up here, man. And he got a special song for you that no one has sung here yet on this stage.
2: You're talking about me?
0: I'm not going to come back and sing it
2: after
0: him.
2: You're talking
0: about me? No, I'm talking about this man right here.
1: What?
0: Special K.
3: Hey, everybody.
0: All right,
3: hey,
0: let me get off the stage.
3: Give yourself
0: some space.
3: A round of applause.
2: I'll help you out.
0: Yeah, help
2: I'll
0: me
2: help
0: out.
2: Come on.
0: Help me out.
3: We're
2: come
3: not here for
2: real.
3: A long time, so we might as well have a good time. All right.
2: Come on,
3: now,
2: Special
3: I'm
2: K.
3: I'm in the building.

0: All right, give yourself a round of applause.
1: Give him a round of applause, ladies and gentlemen. Wow. He did a fantastic job with that boots on the ground. You got to be proud of that one, Dave. You did a fantastic job. We're having a good time tonight, everybody. So good to see everybody. So nice to be out here with you. Your smiles are so beautiful. Jerry is here on Wednesdays. Every Wednesday, Jerry is here from 5 to 8, spinning on the floor. Yes, we won't be back next week, but we'll be back the following week here. Right? Am I right? What's the address? Malton Pike? Does it sound good? Okay. In Cherry Hill, New Jersey?
0: 2310.
1: Route 2310? We're going to come on and have some more fun, y'all. Come on, Dave. Bring it on down to him for me. Where Janine at? She got a pad, everything. Billy.
2: It's my crutch.
1: Come on, man. You got to step it up. Ladies and gentlemen, give it up for Janine. Come on, give her some love.
2: We're going to do a Vanessa Carlton tune, 1,000 Miles.

0: That was Vanessa. Aw, thank you. Nice ladies. Everybody's so nice here. So supportive.
1: I'm not going to say her name, but you got to remember it. What is it?
0: Janine Yanessa.
1: Janine Vanessa. Janine Vanessa. Chances are Janine Vanessa will be the star. Vanessa. Yanessa. Yanessa.
2: Yes.
1: Ladies and gentlemen, my good friend, my buddy, my pal, who'll do anything for me except give me one of that socks.
2: And your co-host.
1: And
2: tonight.
1: My co-host.
2: That's right. So that's why we let them sing all the songs. We sing one or two, okay?
1: Yeah.
2: And let them sing the rest of the night, right?
1: Whatever.
2: Because we're co-hosting.
1: Yeah.
2: We don't need to sing a lot of songs.
1: We're coasting to the host.
2: Yeah.
1: Okay. Ladies and gentlemen, here he is, Marvin Diamond.
2: How y'all doing? You like that?

0: Robin Diamond.
1: Thank you so very much. We had a great show tonight. Haven't we had a great show tonight? A great show. I mean, really. Every time we come out here, we try to bring you some new material, some songs that you remember. And what I love about you, you stay and you just enjoy the... We appreciate y'all so much. We appreciate you. We love you. Thank you. And thank you for bringing out this new beautiful lady over here. Okay? And all your family that always come out and support us. I love y'all. Thank you so much. Billy.
0: Come on. Marvin, we're going to shoot oop over here.
1: No, we're not.
0: Shoot ooping in the car.
1: We're not going to shoot oop.

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0: everyone. This is the Skipper, moving my time from 11 till 2 a.m. to 8 to 11 p.m. on a Saturday evening, taking the old spot of Mike Carr, the best by far. I hope you come on in and listen to some Lost 45s with the Skipper. 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
2: Saturday night's all right. Yes, it is. It's all right with me, and we're cruising. We're cruising down that lane on Saturday night. And aren't you glad you're cruising with me? I'm going to start off with some Stones, and we are having fun. Yes, we are.

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I remember when they first released that album, I used to play it over and over again. Yes, I even saw the Stones at the Spectrum. I was outside and the news team interviewed me. And I went in, I was on the floor, and I was close, and it was so nice. Yes, it was. Okay, do you like dancing? Do you like dancing anytime? How about dancing after midnight? Here we go.

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Are you ready for all these good songs? Yes. Hold on. Yeah. Next one is Hold On Loosely, 38 Special.

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So here's a song for everybody out there that thinks they may be a black magic woman, Santana.

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Only me and my hairdresser knows all those secrets. 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Parking right in the front. Easy parking. Yeah. So head on over there. Numbers 856-863-2212. I can hardly see that number. Yeah. Okay. So head on over there. All right. Let's see. Supertramp. You like Supertramp? I like this song. This was a good old favorite. Give me a little bit.

The next song is a request, and it's for Janice Butcher. She's an avid listener and friend, the Flame Supertramp.

That was Cheap Trick, The Flame, and that was for Janice Butcher. Good song, isn't it? It's a great song. Now, the next song is for Mary Ann V, and I want to say hello to Mary Ann Mack, Rachel Paul checking in, Susan, Lori Henderson, and Kathy Moore up around the bend, CCR.

are listening to Cruisin' Carol. No snoozing when you're cruising with Philly Carol. I'll be right back, so don't change that dial. 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

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And Cynthia is the owner. All right, here's a song for Russ Albano, Roxanne the Police. Love the song.

Yes, yes, you're cruising with me, Philly Carol. And I am not on Tuesday. That keeps coming on. I'm sorry. I'm on Saturday at 7 now. But I do join Robert for his 7 o'clock show sometimes. No, 6 o'clock show. Robert. Yeah, Robert. And we interview people, so... keep that in mind. This week, we're going to interview Roz, who's a casting agent and had an interesting life. So tune in Tuesday at 6 for Robert's show, and I'll be joining him. All right, but for now, I am Saturday at 7. What I like about you, the Romantics.

You've been cruising with me, Philly Carroll. And I want you to take time, do what you love to do. Don't forget to stop and smell the roses. And don't forget that I will be on again Saturday at 7 and doing an interview Tuesday at 6 with Robert McQuaid. All right. And always remember, it's still rock and roll. Yes, it is. Billy Joel.

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5: Old Mackie is before the judge with her husband Bully by her side. Judge says, so I understand you're here because you stole a can of peaches. Maggie says, yes, Your Honor. Judge says, well, how many peaches do you think is in a can? Maggie says, about 4 peaches, Your Honor. Judge says, okay, I sentence you to 4 days in jail. Just then, husband Bully speaks up. Your Honor, she also stole a can of peas.
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